0: shirt. You know, I don't think I don't think my mom loves me. She loves the Raiders like Danny J. She likes Fernando Mendoza more than
1: Jim Plunkett.
0: Yeah. Yeah,
2: she likes.
3: Yeah, my mom sends a box of Pampers. Not for me.
2: You sure about that?
3: Not yet.
0: But you know what? Before we get into the Raiders, and there's an Ashton Jeanty story we got to get to. We're going to talk about roller coasters. We're throwing it back. LeBron's in the news as always. But Danny G, yo, dude, two things. Number one, you sent a picture to us that I can only imagine is very special to you. You sent us two pictures. One of your little son, Koa, holding up a Dodgers foam finger.
2: Oh, it's the best. Yeah.
0: Such a great picture.
2: That is a good one.
0: And a picture of you and your son for the first time walking into Dodger Stadium together. And that had to be a cool moment for you, no?
3: Yeah, I'm not an overly emotional person, but it brought a blue teardrop.
0: A little Dodger blue, little.
2: No, that is awesome.
3: I'll send one of those pictures
4: it's
3: to Spotty
4: time
3: right now.
4: For Dodger baseball.
3: You know, at his age, I was walked in by my grandmother, and Vin Scully was on people's radios there in the bleachers, and I got to see Fernando Valenzuela pitch when I was a little kid his age. So walking him in now to his first Dodgers game, it was really special.
0: It sounds corny, but hearing you talk about it is getting me emotional.
2: That is awesome.
0: I mean, if we make Danny cry, that would be great. Boo!
2: That makes me think of my first game. Boo hoo hoo.
3: First of all, I don't sound anything like
2: boo hoo.
0: Oh, man. But Danny, you got to witness something.
3: Oh, dude, it was Edwin Diaz bobblehead. Spotty, I brought the bobblehead in so you could show it on our YouTube channel.
2: Oh, that's cool,
5: man.
2: Can I tell
5: you? Koa looked like he liked it.
3: He took it out of his box right away.
5: He was like shaking it.
3: And he dropped it on the concrete, so Koa's has a chipped Edwin Diaz head.
2: But there's a story behind it.
0: Can I tell you? It was, I mean, Danny.
3: The sound of the ninth, it says on the side of the box with the trumpet.
0: I am jealous of so many different fan bases because I'm a Mets fan. But last night, it hurt even more when you sent that video of the whole stadium, Dodger Stadium, erupting when Timmy Trumpets hits and Edwin Diaz runs out. And to think that, like, the excitement that the Mets had at Citi Field just a few years ago.
2: Yeah, the fact that they would get rid of that.
0: Like Diaz, I mean, and Alonso, and Nimmo.
2: It's tough to keep them all.
0: It's a tired story now. No one wants to hear me bitch about the Mets. But, Danny, watching that clip was almost like, not a little salt. I felt like you opened that big canister of salt and like poured it in the biggest wound. Like watching that is like, oh, it hurts so much. It really does. I can only imagine. You know what? I really can't imagine what an analogy would be for another player or sport. Maybe your team loses the star player and you have to watch him dominate somewhere else.
2: It wasn't just the star player. Like every time he comes out, it's
0: a
2: special
0: party
2: moment. It's an event. And, you know, the fans get pumped. It's just an added layer to the theatrics of the game.
3: Yeah, and the game was pretty much over when it was 4-0, top of the eighth, and Koa was really squirming in his seat. And Brenda's like, just hold on for one more inning. I promise, one more inning. And everybody stayed put because they wanted to be part of Diaz trotting back out for the first time in a while.
0: Well, I'll tell you what, if he's the Edwin Diaz that I know, your Dodgers could very well cruise to a three-peat. Because I don't know anyone getting in their way. Maybe your Yankees at full health, Covino, with that lineup. And if Max Fried, Rodon, who else?
2: We'll find out what moves they make before
0: Garrett
2: August
0: Cole.
2: 3rd. Yeah, but
0: if one of you guys get Tarek
2: Skubal. Solid pitching, but the Yankees have to score runs. They're tied in extra innings right now with the White Sox. And by the way, it was like a canister of salt in the wound. What kind of salt? Do you know the name? I know you're picturing that girl with the umbrella in the yellow dress.
0: A little Susie salt?
5: Veruca salt.
2: No.
0: Veruca salt? No, good one.
2: What's the blue canister of salt that everybody visualized?
0: That's what I was picturing, with a little spout at the top.
2: Yeah, what is it?
0: With the little girl with the umbrella.
2: Come on, you
5: got it.
2: The
5: yellow dress, right? I'm blanking on it right now. It's the most famous salt in the world.
0: No, 4C.
5: Oh, it starts with an M.
0: 4C was the iced tea mix. And right next to that, picture the pantry.
2: Morton salt.
0: Damn it.
2: Morton Salt.
5: It's iconic, that logo. Yeah,
2: it's the girl with the umbrella and the little yellow dress and the blue canister. All in Rich's wound last night.
5: It's a rain jacket, I guess she's wearing.
2: I guess, yeah, rain jacket.
0: Man. That's like
2: what it is? It's not a yellow dress?
0: That's like
5: I guess it is a yellow dress.
0: Salt in my wound, just sitting there with an umbrella looking all sad.
2: It really is a shame. It really, because the Mets had that. Like, to give that up, you're not only giving up a solid relief pitcher, one of the best in the game at the time, but you're giving up that event.
0: you know, for the fans. Like, Danny G, I bet your son came right back to life when those lights went out and it became a party again. Like, you gave that up as well, you know?
3: It was like a little mini concert because people were bouncing up and down during the intro.
0: When tickets are as high as they are and you're spending all that money, I'm sure Koa got a little ice cream helmet and a Dodger dog.
2: Oh, look at the pictures. Boo-hoo.
0: You know, that's worth the price of admission right there when that showtime starts.
2: But
0: when
2: I guess
0: those trumpets hit.
2: The only analogy I could think of would simply be if somehow you were maybe a younger man and you had the woman of your dreams and you didn't keep her. Like
0: you let her
2: slip away. But you know, a lot of people move on. But there are those few that like never found the one after that. And that must be like, how do you think I feel watching the Mets put Devin Williams out there after they had that?
0: That dude's a nightmare. So, say that respectfully.
2: We can move along, but Danny, I'm glad you had a great experience with your son. And I think everyone listening who's a dad or not could understand how special that is to bring your kiddo to their first baseball game. That's a pretty cool moment.
0: Very, very cool.
2: And the fact that nowadays you have video, pictures, everything. When we were kids, what's the chance of your mom or dad having a picture of that? 0.0.
3: Yeah.
0: No proof. Yeah, there's no proof. I have no picture of my first game. Do you?
2: I have no picture of anything.
0: Think about that. No Polaroid? Was I not special
2: enough?
0: Can
2: I tell you, if pictures told the story, I never went to Shea Stadium and it never existed.
0: That's so weak, right? Did our parents not love us? What's the deal? Where's the pictures?
2: No, I don't think they loved us.
0: I know they took me to Yankee Stadium at least like two times in my life when I was little.
2: I remember the one time you claimed some BS story that you saw Don Mattingly in his car.
0: I got three awesome stories. I could tell them all in 10 seconds. Ready?
2: Ooh, let's go.
0: Story number one. I was screaming my lungs out as a little kid, and Willie Randolph turned around and waved to me. And later, years later, he was on our show, and I told him about it. He's like, yeah, remember.
2: Of course,
0: he was joking, right?
2: Yeah, I remember. Little Mexican kid in the upper deck.
0: I also went with my entire family once, which is a big mistake, and my Uncle Angel started climbing the foul pole, so that's a whole other story.
2: Got arrested.
0: And I think his son is listening right now. Hey, Anthony, what's going on? But Uncle Angel almost made me freak out. Like, is Uncle Angel climbing the foul pole? And they started pulling him down and everything. Third story, Rich already mentioned. This is when I was a little older. I was Little League days. And I went to a game with my buddy and my dad took us. And we're in traffic, the Major Deegan on the way home, right? Which is always like a major traffic jam on the way back in the Bronx. And Sam, you're going to love this story. I don't know if you heard this one. We're in traffic after the game. And
2: look, hold on. Keep in mind, he doesn't believe any of the stories I tell.
0: This is 100% true. Ask my dad.
2: I don't know if I believe it.
1: Hey, he's telling the truth. Yeah, I remember.
2: I don't know. You don't believe.
5: You both see a story that you don't believe.
2: Most recently, he doesn't believe the story a few years ago that I remember telling the story where I saw these good-looking girls in a Jeep. And they're like, hey, you. And they turned to me and they flashed me. And Camino's like, that never happened.
0: That never happened. You know why? Because Rich was telling a really boring story and he tried to bring us all back in. By embellishing that story.
2: So if you don't believe that, what makes you think I'm going to believe this horse crap?
0: So I was about 12 years old, and I know this because I was with a Little League friend of mine, Richie Raymond from Chatham, New Jersey. He's from Union formerly. We're in the car, and all of a sudden we're dead traffic, standstill traffic, on the way leaving Yankee Stadium. And we turn around, and Don Mattingly is right next to us, stuck in traffic. And he's in a gold Mercedes, but when you're a little kid, gold Mercedes meant like it was made of gold. Like, look at Don Mattingly in a made of gold Mercedes, right?
2: Please.
0: So me and my friends start freaking out. Oh, Don Mattingly. We're wearing Don Mattingly t-shirts and we're like, Don Mattingly. And we're going, and I'm trying to get my dad to look. And my dad,
5: did you
0: like,
5: give him the old gray Poupon?
0: No, I'm going
5: roll
0: to my dad.
5: Down.
0: Look, it's Don Mattingly. He's in traffic. And my dad's like, yeah, I ain't looking. He thought we're messing around. And then my dad turns around and is Don Mattingly in traffic with us. And then my dad pulled the coolest move. Don was trying to get through and he goes, get ahead, Don. And Don cut us off in traffic and we were freaking out like, Don Mattingly.
5: Cove has two witnesses. You have zero.
2: If you put his friend or his dad on the stand, they'll turn into Dr. Fauci.
3: Dude, I'm the fifth.
1: Dad gave him the, hey, get ahead, Don.
0: Sure. And Don gave the New York courtesy that they don't do in LA, the wave, the how do you do, like thanks. And he cut in and we were freaking out. Imagine how I felt as a 12-year-old. I'm like, my dad has a mustache. He's talking to Don Mattingly's mustache.
2: I don't buy it.
0: Freaking out.
6: You know why I don't believe this story? There's no way your dad would be kissing ass to Don Mattingly. There's no way.
0: See,
6: no way.
0: I swear.
7: Okay. You know what, Dan? You gave me for every ammunition. Anytime he says I'm kissing ass, I'm like, you mean like you kissed Don Mattingly's ass in 87?
0: Yeah.
7: Just like you kissed Don Mattingly's ass. Yeah, but true story, man. I think he did it for me.
0: Donnie Baseball.
7: Yeah, all right.
0: You know what? I'll believe you.
7: So anyway, that is my only proof that I did go a few times to the ballpark.
0: Camino's like, you know what? What's that movie did you guys ever see the movie Big Fish?
7: Yes.
0: Great movie from the 2000s.
7: Really underrated, yeah.
0: Underrated movie where the guys...
7: Danny G, that'll make you shed another tear.
6: No, it won't.
0: Makes me think of my grandpappy.
7: It's a story about the grandfather who just tells very tall tales, right? And it's just it's a really good, like, 2000s movie.
0: Did they
7: movie.
0: Really happen?
7: You don't know. Camino tells another story that I'm not sure. Now I'm trying to decide, do I believe anything this guy tells me?
0: Camino? Bro, ask my dad.
7: Okay, all right. Camino tells a story. He was walking down Fifth Avenue in New York City.
0: Oh, it's the best story.
7: And Sugar Ray Leonard is walking towards him, and he's like, Sugar Ray Leonard! And all of a sudden, Sugar Ray Leonard starts shadow boxing him, picks him up, gives him some noogies, holds him, they start boxing, and Camino says his mom took a whole roll of camera film.
0: All down Fifth Avenue. Yeah.
7: And all of a sudden, they went to get it developed, and like, there was no film in this camera. And then,
0: years later.
5: Or it was the Pope camera, where it disappeared.
0: Years later, though, I had Sugar Ray Leonard on the show, and we reenacted the moment.
5: Did he remember that?
0: Yeah, and he said, yeah, I remember that.
7: The funniest part is you did meet all these people later on.
0: It's true.
7: I will say though, Danny G, Iowa Sam, the Pope story is true. I'll wrap this.
5: Out of The Omen.
7: I'll wrap this conversation up with my Pope story, because this is as true as could be. In fact, since it's a Pope.
0: I don't believe it was the Pope. It was probably Frank Perdue or something.
7: I will,
5: it was just a cardinal.
7: Rich said he saw the Pope.
6: This is like Battle of the Embellished Stories.
7: I will swear on the Pope. And that could be sacrilegious.
0: The story of the Jersey Moose, where I saw a moose almost attacked me in New Jersey.
7: You said you were high.
0: I might have been. I don't remember, but I remember galloping.
5: Where did this moose come from?
0: I don't know.
7: Yeah, he said
0: that's the mystery.
7: He's in the suburb of New Jersey and a moose runs at him. Anyway. I'm in Rome, part of my honeymoon. I'm not some world traveler, guys, but for my honeymoon, my wife and I went to Spain, Italy, and France. It was awesome.
5: Sounds good to me.
7: Like, honestly, it was beautiful. We're walking through the Vatican, and they're setting up barricades. And it just so happens to be like, what are they doing? We're just walking through sightseeing, like, you know, a couple tourists on their honeymoon. And all of a sudden, like, sir, back up. They were more like, sir, back up.
0: Did you see how the Cardinals were there? It was Ozzie Smith, John Tudor, Willie McGee. Jack Clark.
7: This guy's going to be here all week. He's at Chuckles on Thursday night. So all of a sudden, I find myself front row because they literally just put a barricade in front of me. All of a sudden, within a minute, I'm like, what is the commotion? The Pope decides to make the rounds. The Pope pulls in his Pope-mobile right in front of me. And stops and starts waving around. I take my flip cam. I go in selfie mode. And I go, hey, we're at the Vatican. I turn around and I say, hey, Pope, sweet hat. And I'm laughing. And my wife's like, why would you say that? You're so dumb.
0: Didn't the Pope throw up the peace sign?
7: I get back to our hotel. And I'm like, this is an epic video. I have a video of me saying sweet hat to the Pope. 5 feet from me, Covino's going to get a load out of this. I'm excited. I look on my flip cam as if it was scrambled. Like any picture I took in that time frame, gone, or like the Pope had a zapper of sorts. Like some scrambler.
6: It was like you're trying to watch Cinemax.
7: Yes, it looked like I'm trying to scope out a booby in 1987.
0: I don't believe him.
7: The Pope.
5: I thought the last time you told this story, you were like, the Pope just wasn't captured in the photo. Yeah, he disappeared.
0: No, it was just Sam. Every time he tells a story, it's a different
5: now
0: version.
5: Now it's scrambled. Yeah. Which is it, Rich?
0: Hey, which is it, buddy?
5: Which is it, Rich?
7: Yeah, the Pope. It never came out. Sam was like, oh,
5: maybe there is like in the Pope mobile like some kind of technology.
7: That's what I'm
5: like
7: saying.
5: Scrambling so like he's protect his privacy is protected. Yeah. I don't know.
7: But he's right there. You don't believe that, bud. But Covino shadow boxing with Sugar Ray Leonard, you believe? Okay.
0: Yeah, and I was like in fifth grade.
7: Yeah.
0: So those are our stories. We're sticking to it. And you know why we bring this up?
7: Because Danny has great photos that we never have.
0: Yes. Danny G provided his son with a lifetime experience that he'll never forget. And he has the photos to prove it.
7: And you know what, Danny?
0: His first game at Dodger Stadium.
7: I do believe your son, while too young to really remember it. We have these humans could tell a story via the photo. Like Covino's example always is, you might have a picture of you of your mom giving you a bath in the sink as a kid, right? Now,
2: yeah, but I'm half Mexican, so I was like 11 years old. She was still giving me a bath.
7: That's true.
2: In the sink.
7: That's true. But most people,
3: I have one with Messi.
7: Most,
2: you know what I used to love when that's they would take had. The spray thing on the sink. Pour it down your back. See,
7: but,
2: I remember,
7: but
2: man.
7: You might not necessarily remember it, but if you see a picture of it, somehow you're able to maybe like subconsciously connect the dots. And your son, well, may not remember that, but he'll always remember. Oh, there's the. I think I remember. Yeah, I think I do remember. That's when Dad took me to my first game. So it'll always be special.
3: Yeah, for sure. Experts say that our brains have like file folders in them, and no matter if you can, you know, think about it right off the top of your head or not, it's there. It's in your memory.
2: And those photos will be a constant memory and reminder of that. And it is wild, though, to really put it in perspective. Like, did our parents not have the wherewithal? You could say they didn't have the technology, but they did. I mean, cameras existed.
3: Yeah.
7: But they weren't going to carry it around, and they maybe didn't think it was important. Like, I mean, listen, there's a clip I reposted on. I'm on Facebook of all places, not Instagram. But if you follow me on Facebook, it was someone.
5: Hey, Facebook.
7: Sam, right. That's the ticket. Sam's like a, Sam's like a boomer. Sam loves Facebook.
5: Yeah, I love Facebook. Hey.
7: When you go on Facebook, you know, sometimes you see a video and you want to share it, but it only shares to Facebook. It was a couple from the 80s and they're saying, you know, in the future, they say you're going to be able to carry around your phone and take pictures and talk to people on videos. And the couple, there's some cool 80s couple. They were like, yeah, why would you want to do that? Because back then you were like,
5: was it the Goulia family?
7: Yeah, really. It was like Glenn Goulia. And, honestly, I'll show you during the break. You know, it's a cool looking 80s couple. And some guy made it seem like in the future, they seem so disinterested. Like phone calls are like, you might have your phone in your pocket and you can take videos. And they're like, yeah, but like, why? Because we lived a different life, right?
2: Well,
7: I didn't think about it. Your parents didn't have the wherewithal to take many pictures of your Little League games, did they?
2: I guess that's it. Just
7: again,
2: not the,
7: no proof of the 27 home runs.
2: The wherewithal to do that. Yeah. And I found all these home videos and there's like none of me playing sports.
7: Yeah, it's weird.
2: Right?
7: They're all him grounding out to third.
3: I was going
7: to
3: say,
2: it's like my friends. It's like, why are we taking videos of my friends and not me?
3: Also, it helps because this generation of kids, if they're lucky enough to join a major league team or pro team, they can, you know, call back the photos of when they were wearing that team's jersey.
7: Isn't it wild? You know why? It's crazy
3: shirt.
7: Because all the youngsters now were born into a time of iPhones.
2: Mm-hmm.
7: It's crazy. And, Camino and I talked about this recently. One of the dads that I know through my kids' teams, this guy, Ryan, he works in production, works with Fox Sports, actually. He does some stuff with them. He makes sizzle reels for his kids' sports, but like, stuff that you wouldn't dream of. Like when you were a kid, like you might have some fuzzy VHS tape of like one game your uncle taped on a camcorder. Every year he's making like sizzle reels of his high school kids' sports.
2: Insane,
7: I'm like, what are we doing? It's a different world. So,
2: something out of NFL films.
7: Well, Danny, glad you enjoyed last night. Now,
2: speaking of youngsters in sports, what year do you think Ashton Gentry was born?
7: All right.
2: He has plenty of picture proof.
5: Like 2019.
2: No.
3: That's when he was born.
2: 2003.
7: I was going to say, Ashton Gentry was probably born.
2: You rarely get professional athletes that start with 19 anything nowadays. So again, 2003, I'm sure he has picture proof of every stage of his life.
7: Ashton Gentry was 4 years old when you got your first iPhone.
2: Yeah. So this dude, his whole life, I'm sure, is documented.
7: Ashton Gentry was born post 9/11. Ashton Gentry was born when, like, You were like at the end of printing out MapQuest directions, and you were starting to get GPS.
2: Before we get into
3: getting
2: old
3: carried
2: school,
3: away, stop making us feel old.
2: I know, right? Before we get into old school and 50 hits, we reminisce and throw it back every Thursday. We want you to start thinking about this. Ashton Gentry is in the news because he's getting even more shredded, and we'll tell you why and tell you how. But it got us thinking of things that you need to lose from your diet. But like your biggest kryptonite.
7: What's your kryptonite?
2: Your biggest kryptonite. Let us know. Start thinking about it at 877-99 on Fox. And I'll just say this for now. We have lots of things to give away. Lots of prizes to give away today. All right. So be calling.
7: All right. More Covino and Rich right here. 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A fun throwback Thursday. 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Today is Miracle Treat Day at DQ.
2: Nice.
7: Yeah.
2: Now you're talking.
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7: Rain continues through the nighttime hours, possibly heavy at times. We're still looking to total an inch or two in this area. Our overnight low 65. Then tomorrow after the morning rain showers end, becoming partly cloudy. It'll be windy with a brisk north wind, so we'll cool it down just 76 for a high. A light north breeze on Saturday, otherwise sunny at 81. I'm meteorologist Jay Trobeck.
8: It's like, why are you hiring Pete Carroll at USC? And the first year was bumpy. And then Saban, obviously, you know, he coaches in the NFL, he's LSU, he goes to Alabama. And the first year at Alabama, they're losing home games to Louisiana Monroe. So that's my question's always, it's really easy to sell culture when you're winning. Go look at Jim Harbaugh in San Francisco. And then Jim Harbaugh with the Chargers. He had some struggles early at Michigan. God, you can go 3 years into Jim Harbaugh at Michigan. They couldn't beat Michigan State. They were getting whacked by Ohio State. Now, losing to Ohio State, there's no crime in that, but they were getting dominated. But you can't lose to Ohio State and Michigan State. And if I recall, there was a game they lost to Michigan State. It was a punting situation at the end of the game. I remember watching that game live thinking, this is going to leave a mark. I don't know if Harbaugh can overcome this. So when you go, I mean, we have great coaches. Pete Carroll in his prime, Harbaugh, Nick Saban. First year is ugly. And now you got...
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11: Does anyone in the history of sports love to feel disrespected more so than Baker Mayfield?
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0: on his shoulder, the former number one overall picks, the dance moves, he's got swag. 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

0: Hey, Covino and Rich on Fox Sports Radio. Iowa Sam, quiz for you, Hotshot. Fall Out Boy, who's the lead singer?
1: Pop quiz, Hotshot.
2: Fall Out Boy, I don't know.
0: I only say because most people know the one dude, Pete Wentz.
2: Yeah, I know that he's like the bass player.
0: But he's
2: not
0: the lead guy. Patrick Stump, one of the few bands.
2: Yeah, I would not know.
0: It's a conversation for another day.
3: Patrick Stump Merrill is his real name.
0: Yes.
3: Yeah, that's his
4: full
3: name.
4: He does a theme song for Spidey and Friends.
0: Yeah.
2: Did Pete Wentz show his stump to someone once? Wasn't there something about that?
0: Maybe in your dreams. I don't know.
2: I don't know.
3: I think it was his root. I'm not sure.
0: Patrick Stump, though, one of those lead singers that is not the most popular guy in the band. That's a conversation for another day. But hey, let's talk about Blizzard City. You know.
3: Yeah, mark your calendars. Ooh. Today is Miracle Treat Day at DQ. 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Yes, please. 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DQ. Happy tastes good.
0: Don't you like when they hold it upside down?
3: Oh, yeah.
0: It's like, oh, I love it. What are you showing off, DQ?
3: I love some DQ. And I love me some DB. He's got your updates in 6 minutes. Danny G is on the phones at 877-99 on Fox. Iowa Sam is here. We're Covino and Rich on Fox Sports Radio, and we asked you a question, and we'll ask again. So Ashton Gentry is in the news today. There's a full-on quote as to why. He says he gave up sugar, right? He gave up sugar for the most part.
0: Azúcar?
3: And he's getting even more shredded, getting in great football shape. So our question based on his story is, what do you need to remove from your diet? What's your biggest kryptonite? What's your biggest kryptonite?
0: Oh, Danny said he's going to go for 2,000 yards this year now. Yeah, Danny's already hyped up. Yeah, 2,000.
3: I mean.
0: No, but honestly, Genty is already a
3: it
0: beast.
3: It can't hurt, yeah.
0: But when a guy's already a beast and he's like, no, I need to get in super beast mode. Like
3: Genty, Rob Zombie style, yeah, man.
0: Genty's going to be.
4: And he's going to have a better O-line,
0: he's
4: hopefully.
0: He's going to be more legit with that O-line.
2: He's got Linderbaum.
0: With a complete new Danny, you got new coaching, new offensive line. Like, Genty could tear it up.
3: He says the biggest thing to lose from my diet was definitely sugar. I love candy. Who doesn't? Mm-hmm. And all that. Just really cutting that down and working out, really building up my cardio. Genty said he did not feel his conditioning was good enough during his rookie year and wants to maintain his speed and physicality for longer stretches. Ooh. Former first-round pick recorded 1,321 yards from scrimmage and 10 total touchdowns across 17 games as a rookie. So he's looking to push that further this year. And,
0: okay.
3: Hey, working on your cardio and your physicalities and getting shredded, that's not going to hurt. So props to him. But sugar is the devil.
0: I saw an article.
2: Give me sugar.
0: I saw an article.
2: And water.
0: And I'm not
4: by the ocean.
0: I'm not Captain Wellness, but I did see an article. It was like, what's the difference between living to the life expectancy for men, which is 75 versus 87? They're saying there's a 12-year swing in life expectancy from 75 to 87. And they narrowed it down to cutting back or cutting out alcohol, right? One of them is cutting back on your sugars, staying active socially, staying active at the gym, lifting weights not just for strength, but like there's all these factors, but they're easier said than done, right? So we ask you, what do you want to cut out, but you just have such a hard time doing?
3: For a lot of people, it's sodies.
0: You know how many people?
3: And you could say that's sugar, but very specifically sodies.
0: Do you know how many people have hit us up over the years, Danny, like truck drivers that are like, yo, man, I'm on the road trucking and I stopped drinking soda and I lost 25 pounds in a month. Like,
4: yeah,
3: it's
4: some people use it as their caffeine, as their coffee.
3: It's their kryptonite. And it's easy too, right? Especially if you're on the road, like Rich said,
0: soda.
3: We're on the radio talking to a lot of people that are on the road, especially our years at Sirius XM. They're at all these rest stops, all these big gulps, right? So it's just easy.
4: It washes down food really well.
3: Right. Yeah. So you're drinking Mountain Dew.
4: Yeah. You feel kind of naked, right? If you have a hamburger and you don't have a soda with it.
3: Big gulps, bro. You know, Rich and I have done the show long enough together that there was a story at one point. You think it's not like addictive, but it is in a way.
0: Yeah, I know what he's going to say.
3: There was a story out of Kentucky where people were suffering from what they were calling the dew mouth. because they were all drinking big gulps of Mountain Dew and it was all rotting their teeth.
0: There was a problem with...
3: It was a problem.
0: Not enough dentists in this area.
3: We got the Dew mouth.
0: Got a case of the Dew mouth.
3: And it was a big story and he couldn't put down the Dew.
0: And since then I've said, I will never have the Dew mouth.
2: Yeah. I don't know if this is true or not, but I heard they were drinking Mountain Dew because they were like afraid the water was like contaminated.
3: Oh, you
2: like,
3: remember the story?
2: Yes, I do.
3: Yeah, like
2: I
3: know that
2: the lack of dentists, the bad teeth.
0: Sam covered that story straight out of college. That was his first big story.
5: Sam, back to you, Jim.
0: Sam traveled to Kentucky to cover the Dew mouth.
5: I'm here live in Kentucky.
0: I have a few that
5: I'm Iowa Sam
0: that
5: on
0: I've,
5: ABC News.
0: I have a very hard time cutting a couple snacks out. For me, sugary coffees. Danny, I know you and Covino tend to do more like, yeah, of course.
3: Rich likes his sugar with coffee and cream.
4: I do the sugar-free latte.
0: Yeah,
4: but
0: I know that Covino thinks
4: Rich has them put an extra shot of sugar in his.
0: I know that you think it's super sugary, but I get like a cold brew with a little bit of that vanilla sweet cream, and I know that's just straight up like sugar. I know that, but it's one of those things that like, oh, it's so hard for me to give up sugary coffee. I know like people, real men drink black coffee. I'm not there yet, guys. I'm sorry. I'm a little boy. I need some sweetness in that coffee. So sugary coffee, I know that's terrible for you. And if I open a bag of salt and vinegar chips, it's over, bro. It's over. A bag of salt and vinegar chips.
3: You know what the unfortunate thing is? You'll give up your salt and vinegar and then you'll like get into Smart Pop and think you're like being healthy.
0: I did that for a while.
3: Like, oh, now you're on a pop. Now you're just on a popcorn fix. And then you're like, oh, you know what? This popcorn thing's not good. And then you get into like ice cream or something. It's always a vice. There's always something. Like I see that even with my dad who we were talking about before. He's like, yeah, you know, I stopped, do whatever he does. But now he eats pints of ice cream every night. There's always like that next thing.
0: I cut back on all those chips I was eating.
3: Yeah.
0: Oh, that's great.
5: I haven't eaten a lot of pizza lately.
0: Yeah,
3: you're eating a pint of ice cream every night.
0: I get Ben and Jerry's for me and your mother.
3: And by the way, if you're a full grown man, you eat ice cream by the pint. It's just so easy to do.
0: Dude, when you tell me,
3: right?
0: when you go to
3: you're not having half of that. You think you are.
0: When you guys go to Ralph's, Pavilions, whatever supermarket you go to out here, you ever see, when you go down the frozen section aisle, there are times where those $6-7 pints of Ben and Jerry's like buy five, and if you buy five or more, they're $2 each. I'm like,
3: I just think it's funny because we'll give up one thing and pick up another. Give up one thing and pick up another. Except the one thing you just got to pick up is something healthy. Like I don't know, like it's just not fun. But like strawberries or vegetables.
0: So fill in the blank.
3: And people say that fruit has sugar, but those are natural sugars. And I'll quote our very own
0: Teichert
3: here. From The Odd Couple, he goes, yeah, but have you ever met someone that's overweight and they said they got fat from eating strawberries or watermelon? And you're like, nah, good point.
0: He goes, no one's ever like, I'm diabetic because I have too much fruit.
3: You know? Hey man, how'd you gain all that weight? Strawberries.
4: Do fruit roll-ups count?
0: I mean, it's really just fruit rolled up, right? sour watermelons for me? Oh, sour watermelons are the vice.
2: Honestly, Rich, you put out all these snacks at your house when we come over.
0: You know,
2: and then you'll put out a little dish of like sour watermelons, and I'm like, they're so good.
0: Can I tell you, I realize that
2: it's salty and sweet.
0: Now, I'm not trying to bring all my guests at my house down a bad health road, but the reality is when you have a party, you know what you put out? I'm telling you, you get like a cereal bowl, like a nice cereal bowl. You put two big bags of Sour Patch Kids or sour watermelons in that with the charcuterie board and the chips and the dips and the veggies and fruit, that there's never sour candy left. Like that is the first to go because people are, they're addicted to that.
3: Now think about it. Based on Ash and Jenty, what's your kryptonite? What do you need to lose from your diet? I'll tell you my kryptonite. We'll take your phone calls, give away some prizes. We'll do it next. But right now,
0: DB!
3: DB has your update.
6: The Yankees' kryptonite may be the White Sox.
7: The 3-0.
0: Oh no.
7: It is high! And the game is over!
0: Oh.
7: Tristan Peters with a game-ending walk.
0: Game-ending walk, how lame.
7: Boy, Christmas has come early in the last 2 days playing these Yankees.
6: White Sox Radio Network, they topped the Yankees today by a 2-1 count final in 11 innings. Commentary, Steve Covino.
3: Yeah, back-to-back days with heartbreaking extra inning losses. The Yankees can't score runs. Their pitching's been incredible. But I even heard that Jazz Chisholm left with a hamstring pull. So every star on their team from Chisholm, Judge, Bellinger, Stanton, they're all out.
0: Dude, your pets' heads are falling off?
3: Yeah, I mean, they're just not scoring runs, dude. Yeah.
6: Well, it's been a crazy day in baseball because we have polar opposites with walk-offs. Rich was not impressed with what happened on Chicago's south side. Maybe he'll be impressed with what happened in Minneapolis.
8: Pitch swung on and hit high in the air. Deep right center field for Cody Clemens towards the big wall, and it's gone for a game-winning grand slam. Woo! And Cody Clemens has fulfilled the prophecy, and the Twins walk off the Royals for the second time in three dramatic days.
0: Whoa!
6: And what was special, the Royals were leading 3-0, so it wasn't like it was a tie ball game and he just got a pitch to hit, or if it was a ball that went over the outfielder's head. No, a grand slam for Cody Clemens as the Twins beat the Royals 4-3. Cubs stopped the Cardinals in 10, 4-2. The Rays got a solo home run from Cedric Mullins in the eighth to top the Rangers 3-2. Deal done in the NFL as the Saints and wide receiver Chris Olave agreed to a four-year extension worth $132 million. He gets $90 million guaranteed. Falcons quarterback Tua Tagovailoa did some individual drills in camp today as he continues to deal with tightness in his back. Speaking of quarterbacks and speaking of deals, Baker Mayfield did not get one from the Buccaneers, so he'll play this upcoming season under his current deal with no extension.
9: It's not a poor me thing. There's a lot of other people that have it way worse off, but I can sit here and look at other quarterbacks and peers and evaluate myself based on that and put myself in certain categories that I deserve to be compensated for that.
6: Couple of other notes. In the NFL, Bengals head coach Zach Taylor said that defensive end Shamar Stewart escaped serious injury when he hyperextended his knee in camp, but still will miss a few weeks. Panthers rookie wide receiver Chris Brazel is done for the year. He needs surgery to repair a torn LCL in his knee. Jonathan Hankins retiring after 12 years in the NFL. That's according to NFL insider Jordan Schultz. And UEFA released a statement saying that they would boycott the World Cup if FIFA continues to pursue a plan that includes private ownership. CONCACAF has rejected that proposal as well. Guys, back to you.
0: Yo, DB, Cody Clemens, for those that don't know, the son of the Rocket.
3: Yep.
0: Roger Clemens. The last year and a half now, he seems to be becoming quite a legit major league ball player. He's gonna, you know, hit 20 to 30 home runs this year. Like, you know.
3: Total, like, side note, Roger Clemens looks great, dude. He's been calling some games. He looks really good.
0: I also see the Rocket a lot on social media, being that I'm in, like, coach mode for my kids.
3: He's in good shape.
0: He does a lot of, like, pitching tips for young kids. Yeah. So, yeah, the Rocket, it's cool to see his kid being, like, a legit big leaguer now.
3: Very, very cool. Congrats to him and, big win for the Twins. Now, we have time for one phone call.
0: Yeah, let's do one now. We'll do the rest of
3: your kryptonite. We got prizes to give away, and we'll take the rest of your phone calls next. Who do we got, Danny G?
4: Let's go all the way to Alaska. Ian.
0: What's up, Ian?
10: Hey, how's it going, guys?
0: What's up, buddy boy?
10: Good. Well, nothing besides these Yankee games last couple days killing me.
3: Misery.
10: But my vice, I'm good on stopping on the booze, stopping on the carbs, and everything like that. But I tell you what, I drive by Great Harvest, stop in there, get a cookie, slice of cinnamon roll, butter on the way out. I can't. Sugar's like the number one drug. It's like more addictive than heroin.
0: Dude, let me tell you, when you Camino, I know your girlfriend is much younger. Don't worry, he's not a creep guy. She's like 30. She's not 20.
3: She's 34.
0: But she'll always bring back, because she still has something called metabolism, probably.
3: Yeah.
0: She will bring home, like, crumble cookies and stuff.
3: All the time.
0: And I know Camino just looks at it.
3: She takes a little bunny nibble and leaves the rest there.
0: I just wanted to try it. Meanwhile, now there's, like, a big thing of cookies and donuts for Covino to just look at.
3: Oh, it's a nightmare. I'm like, are you going to finish this? Because I'm about to.
0: So
3: what's your kryptonite? We will take the rest of your phone calls next and give away prizes plus old school and 50 hits and more Covino and Rich right here on Fox Sports Radio. 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
20: 49ers head coach Kyle Shanahan, who it was revealed 2 weeks after it happened, he was involved in a serious car accident. There's been a lot the last few days about reporters not reporting the story, that the Niners were able to keep this secret for 2 weeks until they released the information. Not every team can say, hey, we don't want this story out there, but certain teams can do it. When you are a big heritage team, when you have power, when you have influence and a reputation, and a good reputation, you can do it. And the 49ers have all of that. They have power, they have influence, and this running the team, John Lynch and Kyle Shanahan, they all have great reputation. So, hey, we're not putting this story out there. So, there are reporters that aren't going to do this because I like the relationship I have with the 49ers. I don't want to get frozen out. I don't want Shanahan or John Lynch to call somebody else when Brock Purdy is getting traded or George Kittle is going to retire. I want to get that scoop. That's how the insider business is done. Like, there's favors that are done for everybody. To think that suddenly this is a, whoa, they're sitting on this story. I can tell you many times where a story, George Steinbrenner, who suffered from some form of dementia for a long time, went unreported with the Yankees. Unreported with the Yankees for a long time, right? Then finally he passed away and you knew that's why he was out of the public eye for a long time. There was one reporter who actually did an interview with him and it was very much frowned upon that they called him for an interview. Like,
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2: Picture Cleveland Indians, Candy Maldonado.
0: Wasn't he on the Giants?
3: Giants,
0: too?
3: San Francisco
0: yeah.
3: Giants.
0: Giants.
2: And the Indians too.
0: I was thinking Giants when you said it. Danny G is on the phones at 877-99 on Fox. We got Iowa Sam on the ones and twos. DB's hanging out. And thank you, Fox Sports Radio Nation, for rocking with us. Now, get this. There's some stories about LeBron James. You know his jersey is like breaking all sorts of records in 48 hours? We're going to talk LeBron and more on Overpromised. That's our bonus pod.
2: Candy Maldonado.
0: Yeah.
2: On the road again. If we're Willie Nelson, this conversation. If we do a little Willie Nelson on the road again.
0: I would say the two that we said come to mind.
2: I agree. He would play for the Cleveland Indians, now Guardians, on two occasions. Played with the Giants. Those are the two I picture on my baseball cards.
0: Mm-hmm.
2: Right? That's how you picture it, right? On your baseball cards?
0: Yeah.
2: Danny. When you were a tiny little boy, he played for the Dodgers.
3: Oh,
2: Candy Maldonado.
3: So his first team?
2: 81 to 85.
3: Crazy.
0: Oh, wow.
3: So he went from the Dodgers to the Giants?
2: Dodgers, early 80s. Giants, late 80s. Then the Indians, which makes sense because late 80s, early 90s when I was collecting baseball cards the most. Then a one-year stop with the Brewers. A one-year stop with Toronto. One with the Cubs. Then back to the Blue Jays for a year. Like he had a lot of one-year little stops along the way, but I think Giants and Indians as well.
0: Well, we bring him up because Ashton Gentry says that he loves candy so much, and that's what he had to cut out of his diet just to get in shape for this season.
2: Oh, and by the way, Candy's not a stripper in Vegas where the Raiders play.
0: She might be. So we're going to take the rest of your phone calls on your biggest crypt tonight. But remember, mark your calendars. Today is Miracle Treat Day at DQ.
2: DQ?
0: 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DQ, ooh, happy, tastes good. Let's go.
2: All right, let's wrap up these phone calls. Yep. Then we got to go old school. Who we got, Danny?
3: Mark in Missouri.
2: Mark Genty, looking ripped even more so. Give up candy. What is your kryptonite, buddy?
4: My kryptonite, ironically, today is a pecan cluster blizzard at DQ.
0: Nice.
3: That's cool.
2: Oh, look at that. Of all days, miracle treat day. Thank you, buddy.
0: Yeah, honestly, dude, I for me, it's chocolate. I need some sort of chocolate at the end of the night. Or, you know, I'm always hearing something calling my name from the pantry. Cookies, forget about it. Our boy called and said cookies before. Dude, especially a nice, like, soggy cookie, a nice Subway soggy chocolate chip, any cookie for that matter. You know, I'll house them. Icing, anything with icing on it. Ooh. I just need it sometimes, man. So if you can cut that out and do some cardio, you could be ripped and shredded just like Ashton Gentry.
2: All right, well, maybe not just like
0: kryptonite.
2: That.
3: All right, quickly, Robert in Indiana.
2: Yo, Rob, what up?
5: Oh, yeah, I'm my kryptonite is donuts, and I've recently lost 75 pounds, so it's kind of rough.
2: Congratulations, man.
0: Yeah.
2: You lost like a small human.
3: Yeah, donuts
0: are
3: hard.
0: That's why Dunkin' Donuts out of business, because of him.
3: When somebody has donuts set out at your job, it is hard to at least not cut one in half.
2: Well, that's what I'm saying. You do the BS thing where you're like, I'm going to take a little piece, and you end up having six halves of donuts. At least I do.
3: All right, let's wrap this with Cameron, also in Indiana.
2: What up, Cam?
6: Hey, guys, what's up?
2: What's up?
6: Hey. If you want something sour, I recommend look up Barnett's Mega Sours. Thank me later. And then my kryptonite specifically right now, they got to kick me out of Panda Express.
0: Dude, oh, man.
2: Yeah, Panda Express, not great for you, but I'm with you. I could have that lo mein and like orange chicken every day.
7: God, some of those Rangoons.
3: Sweet and sour.
2: You're a Rangoon.
7: I am a Rangoon.
2: All right. Well, hey, if you missed out on this, you can always hit us up at Covino and Rich on all social media. And coming up next, we're running a little late, but feeling great on a Thursday. We're going to go old school. And today, old school has to do with something going down at Universal Studios. And it's not the Ozzy Osbourne Halloween Spectacular, which is cool news, by the way.
0: Oh, yeah. They got the haunted house. It's going to be great.
2: They're incorporating the late, great Ozzy
0: Hollywood Horror Nights.
2: But there's a story about Universal Studios, and it'll get you thinking. We'll go old school. Plus, we'll talk some LeBron. All coming up right here. Covino and Rich, Fox Sports Radio. Hang tight.
0: Yeah. 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
14: 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Cal Ripken Jr. is named MVP of the All-Star Game. At age 40, in his final season, he homers in his first at-bat. A storybook moment for baseball's Iron Man, who never chased fame, just the game. Also on this day in 1990, Nolan Ryan wins his 300th game. 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And that's what happened. This day in sports history.
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2: And here's what you need to know.
3: The Atlanta Braves have taken the lead from the Nationals at home. They are up 5-3, and it's a top of the seventh inning. The Pirates have tied the game against the Reds on the road. They're tied at 2 apiece, and it's the bottom of the sixth inning. The White Sox walked it off against the Yankees for a second day in a row. They scored on a bases-loaded walk in the bottom of the 11th inning to win it 2-1. The Rays also won. They beat the Rangers 3-2. Cody Clemens hit a walk-off grand slam for the Twins as they took down the Royals 4-3. In the NFL, the Saints and wide receiver Chris Olave agreed to terms on a four-year deal worth $132 million. Buccaneers quarterback Baker Mayfield did not get a long-term extension prior to the start of training camp, and he told reporters that he felt disappointed and disrespected by the team. In the WNBA, Olivia Miles has 10 points, and the Lynx lead the tempo 50-41 at the half. Also at halftime, it's the Sun who are up on the sky 49-40. I'm Monty Bolaños.
4: 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They're bringing the love.
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4: Here's Covino and Rich.
6: Hey, that's us.
5: And Marty Jannetty references slay, huh?
6: I mean, they always slay.
5: In fact,
6: consider a glass window. I'm wearing my arrogance as we speak.
5: Oh, Rick Martel style?
6: Rick Martel
5: Sweet.
6: Style. I am a Rick Martel kind of guy. Rich is more of a Marty Jannetty kind of guy.
5: Get out of here, Marty Jannetty. That actually, he was the weakest.
6: Rich is more of a dangerous Danny Davis kind of guy.
5: Yeah.
6: That's Rich Davis, everybody. I'm Steve Covino. We got Iowa Sam here on the ones and twos, Danny G and Dan Beyer.
5: You're like a bootleg Tito Santana.
6: And I'm the bootleg Tito. Remember,
5: Arriba.
6: Mark your calendars. 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Now,
5: we're talking about all those treats that you can't resist.
6: Yeah.
5: If you're going to go to DQ, today's the day. Good cause.
6: Dude.
5: Good cause.
6: Once I realized they have dairy-free Ben & Jerry's because I'm lactose intolerant, I can't stop with the, I hate the band, but the fish ice cream. Oh, man.
5: Fish food?
6: Yeah. Fish food. I can't stop with that now.
10: You don't eat any dairy at all?
6: I try not to, Sam, out of respect for you guys.
10: What happens to you? Do you get the farts?
6: Yeah, kind of. Something like that. Now, we are Covino and Rich, and we have prizes to give away. We have things to get to. And if you want to chime in on anything you may have missed, definitely hit us up at Covino and Rich. And whatever we don't have time for goes on Over Promise today. That's our bonus podcast. And I can tell you straight off the bat, who's bat? No one on the Yankees. I promise you that. They ain't hitting. We're going to talk LeBron and jersey sales. We're going to talk backyard activities and more. On Overpromised, new episode today on 149, on this YouTube page, episode 149 at Covino and Rich FSR.
5: Nice.
6: But Rich, we are getting a late start today because here's a story and it's old school when 50 hits.
5: Yeah, we do this every Thursday. We go old school and there's a story right out of here in Los Angeles, Universal Studios.
6: We already mentioned there's a Halloween Horror Nights. An Ozzy Osbourne announcement.
11: This sounds like a horror night.
6: I know. But
5: by the way, are they going to have, not in bad taste, but are they going to have like the ghost of Ozzy or something at Universal? Is that the vibe?
6: I mean,
5: because he loved that type of stuff, right?
6: They're committed to keeping his brand alive and they're all about AI and things like that. So it's possible. So Halloween Horror Nights, there's an Ozzy Osbourne haunted house they've announced in Orlando and California. I think there might even be a maze involved in it and stuff. But there's another story in regards to Universal. This is out of KTLA, actually. It's like a horror film going on. Constant screaming and yelling. Very intrusive, one neighbor told KTLA. Sounds like bloody murder. Neighbors complain of screams.
5: That's like something your parents would say. Parents love that phrase.
6: Bloody murder.
5: Screaming bloody murder.
6: People are so loud on the new Fast and Furious roller coaster. Yeah, they're saying it's so intense.
5: They're still in like the testing phases. And we have a buddy that's a writer for Universal that works there on the lot every day. And I don't want to throw his name out there, but he told me literally just in the past week, Danny, that from his office, the whole property, the neighbors around, he said it's a lot and they're going to have to do something.
6: How scary is this ride?
5: But the ride itself is loud.
6: The ride is loud, like, but the screams, everything about it's loud, I guess.
5: But it looks to me, Danny, like if I'm a big roller coaster guy, I love those things. My daughter and I love going on them when I was a kid.
6: Yeah, but dude, if you live next to an amusement park,
5: you must hate it.
6: You
5: expect
6: that,
5: it. It's like living off a highway and you're like, yeah, you're going to hear cars, but.
11: Yeah, but for years they've had rides there that didn't disturb them the way this one.
6: It must
11: has.
6: Be so next level.
5: They're saying that this roller coaster might be like the coolest one ever.
11: Goes 72 miles per hour.
5: Yeah, it goes 72 miles an hour and you are like, you're sitting in like, or sitting standing in like a car, like a Fast and the Furious car. It looks dope. I can't wait to ride it myself.
11: 360 degree spinning cars simulate drifting cars from Fast and the Furious.
5: Unbelievable. Like you're in a Tokyo Drift. But let me tell you, it's loud. It's obnoxious. And they're going to have to do something about it. So as the neighbors all, as your dad would say, bitch and complain. Complaining.
6: No, bitch and moan.
5: Yeah.
6: Bitch and moan.
5: As they all do that, it got us thinking, like, what were those neighbors you had growing up, or even now, that just were the worst?
6: The people in the community are complaining about the noise coming
11: sound
6: from these coasters. So this roller coaster is so loud that it's causing all sorts of neighborhood controversy. Got us thinking.
5: Like bad neighbors.
6: Worst neighbor stories, and this is where we get you involved every Thursday, Old School and 50 Hits. Hit us now at 877-99 on Fox, your worst. Because I think there's one relatable story that we all could get behind. Growing up, there was always that old grumpy guy in your neighborhood that made your childhood misery, right? Like, even Mike, who runs this place, had a similar story, but his was next level.
5: Mike's very much like Sandlot.
6: Yes, but instead of the beast, there was a guy. Mike, who runs this place, you know, Cold Stone Mike, he says that anytime he would lose a ball in the neighbor's yard, they would cut it in half somehow. I don't know
11: with
6: a saw.
10: With a cutlery corner or what.
6: And they would throw it back into the neighborhood at the kids in half.
5: But they were.
6: Like, talk about like petty and wrong. Like, you just ruined a little kid's childhood.
5: There was also nasty neighbors. I'm sure you had like an old lady that said, if it goes over my fence, it's mine now.
6: There was always
5: that guy
6: that just didn't understand that kids were going to be kids and yell at you. And you were scared to go on his lawn to retrieve your ball. But
11: remember how many fences we jumped though?
6: Cutting through
11: the 80s
6: yards.
11: And 90s.
6: Well, that's, I think, what Rich was going to say. Like, looking back, you do understand more. Like, if you saw a little kid cutting through your yard, you'd be concerned, especially if you have other kids.
5: Imagine, I think about how many times we were playing Manhunt or Team Hide and Seek or just up to no good. You'd be going on
6: hiding
5: other people's
6: neighbors' sheds.
5: You'd be hiding in people's yards. You'd be stepping on their flowers and their lawn. Yo, if someone
6: hiding
5: did that
6: in their
5: to
6: bushes.
5: Me, I'd slap a kid if I saw someone stepping on my roses.
11: I think the worst neighbors, though, remember, this was a question on Brainwave back in the day. Yeah. Which neighbor of the three was the worst, remember?
5: Yeah.
11: And I said somebody having that big backyard party until 2 a.m. with a live mariachi band.
5: Yeah.
11: Somebody's dog that yaps nonstop.
5: It's the worst.
11: Yeah. And what was the third? Maybe somebody who's, I think, smoking a couple that argued and fought all the time.
5: Yeah.
11: And you had to listen to people arguing. But smoking's another one. Because I've had a neighbor who lived downstairs from me when I lived in Burbank. And it was nonstop. Even when I closed windows, it didn't matter. Somehow the cigarette smoke got inside my apartment.
5: We've talked about neighbors in the past because I'm pretty sure you guys are well aware of our video guy, Spot's neighbor. Did we ever tell you guys the story of Loogie Guy?
6: And I'll never forget the tale of Dan Byers' neighbor bouncing the basketball too loud.
5: Oh, DB.
7: So they were the basketball bouncing and smoke.
5: That's right.
11: That's right.
7: One side was marijuana, the other side was cigars. So
6: pick
7: it was
6: your poison.
7: Yeah, it was.
6: And everybody knows that loud basketball sound, especially when there's no other sound going on at night, like the dang.
7: Yeah,
6: dang,
7: well, that's
6: dang.
7: The thing. It's the bounce isn't bad. It's the clank off the rim from the rusty, because it's not like it's.
6: So you were like, get better.
11: Yeah.
7: Right? Seriously.
6: Come on.
7: Yes.
6: Work on your jump shot. It's so funny you would say the cigar or weed smell, DB. Last night, my kids came to my softball game. I told you it was the championship game last night. They have no school or camp today. They were off. So they came out late night. And you don't realize our kids' generation, not exposed to the stuff we were as kids. Like, my grandparents would, like, smoke in the car. My kids were like, what's that smell? And I'm like, kids, that's a mix of weed and cigarettes. Look in the parking lot, all these degenerates that are like, I was like, buddy, I know that's, they're smoking. My son asked, what is that thing in the guy's mouth?
10: Isn't that called a spliff?
6: It's so funny that
10: hand-rolled
6: my kid,
10: cigarette, tobacco, and
6: my
10: weed.
6: My kids,
9: like, that's a blunt, Ben.
6: Benny boy, that's a blunt.
12: No, but, that is a spliff.
6: But
9: that's the sticky, icky, icky.
6: So,
11: he's
6: bad,
11: smoking chocolate.
6: Bad neighbors. I'll finish the story I started a second ago. Our video guy Spot upstairs. Let's say Spot lived in apartment, 408, in apartment 508, right above him, was a guy that would always go on his balcony, and in the most gross fashion. Like, huck up loogies, and Spot would see the spit drop. Like, he'd be sitting on his balcony, chilling, having a cocktail, talking to his wife or something, and would see this guy's loogies.
13: Can you imagine that? Trying to have, like, a romantic glass of wine on your balcony, and the jabroni, above you, is hocking loogies. That's a nightmare.
6: And Spot said eventually, he, like, would be like, are you effing kidding me? And yelled enough for the guy, like,
13: he started
6: stop.
13: Banging with a broomstick like he was Brett Gardner in the dugout.
10: Like, have you no awareness, dude? And he has to be yelled at enough Loogie to be, like, be guy. Aware of this disgusting habit?
11: And spitting like that might be one of the grossest things.
6: Yo, can I tell you, if you live in an apartment complex, which I think most of us have, and not everyone, moves into a house right away. We've all lived apartment life in our generation, I'd imagine. I always thought it was weird if someone didn't understand natural noise from neighbors, because it's like, dude, that's just part of, unfortunately, like, your kids are making footsteps or,
10: You share walls.
6: You share walls with people. If you don't like that, then I'm sorry. Don't live in an apartment complex.
13: I agree with you, man.
6: I know. No one wants to be.
13: I completely agree.
10: That
13: with
10: just
13: you.
10: Shows bad, like, that's, if you're hearing, like, loud footsteps and people talking through your ceiling, that's just, like, poor carpentry, poor construction.
6: And the reality
10: like,
6: is
10: cheap.
6: then move to a different place.
10: I had a terrible apartment like that.
6: I'm not
13: you
6: saying.
13: You don't like footsteps? Well, tough sorry, tatas. You live underneath me.
10: You want me to walk like a ninja on the balls of my feet?
13: Yo,
10: like
13: seriously.
10: Twinkle toes around?
13: I don't know what you want me to do.
6: There's a
13: slide
6: difference.
13: Around in my socks all night?
6: There's a difference between playing music at 3 a.m. and being a bad neighbor. But there's also, just natural, like Danny, if someone was like, if someone lived below you and like, I hear a kid running around, you're like, yeah, I have a 3-year-old.
11: Yeah, is understandable. But the people who sound like they're dragging furniture
10: at four in the morning,
11: it's like, what are you doing up
10: there?
11: Yeah,
10: what are you doing?
13: Who knows? But that's what we're discussing. And by the way, some of the best stories get some prizes.
11: That's
13: so
11: right.
13: Call
11: I'm modeling our CNR summer grilling apron
13: Look at
11: right
13: that
11: now.
13: Sweet apron Danny G has on right now. If you're watching at Covino and Rich FSR.
6: Here's
13: the key. I'll pull up the live chat too because people are chiming in there. 877-99 on Fox to call and chime in.
6: Here's the key. If you could tell the story in 20 seconds or less and we like it.
13: Oh yeah.
6: That'll win you an open. Yeah, that'll win you an apron and some koozies.
11: You have to please Rich's OCD.
6: But can I tell you guys, did I ever tell you the time that I got reported for beating meat?
13: It's not the first time.
11: Huh?
6: Oh no. I was in my old
11: thought
6: apartment.
11: You looked like Justin Tucker.
6: I was in my apartment in Sherman Oaks. And I'm not even joking. I get a knock on the door from, I guess, like the woman, the super of the building. It's like, are you guys making noise? I don't hear any noise, but there was a neighbor saying like there was some like loud banging in this apartment. I'm like, what are you talking about? I got reported. This is not even, I'm not BSing you. Someone had a problem for 5 minutes. You know when you tenderize chicken and you make it, you flatten out chicken?
11: Yes.
6: Literally a tenderize, that banging on my kitchen countertops for a few minutes tenderizing meat. I got reported.
10: You're beating meat.
6: In that moment, I was like, it's time.
12: Who's
6: it's time
12: beating
6: to,
12: meat?
6: It's time to leave this place.
13: Yeah, that's the tough part of living with other people. And you want to outgrow it. Sometimes you just can't afford to move.
6: Yeah.
13: And that's just the situation.
6: Did I ever tell you the college roommate, I had a guy that lived next door to me in the bedroom next to me in my college house. Did I ever tell you about Midnight Jeff?
13: No.
5: Oh, Midnight Jeff. This is actually.
13: But remember, okay, I'm sorry. Oh, no, I'm thinking something else. Stuff. Speaking of Spot and Loogie guy, remember his college story? He lived with some big black dude that wouldn't let him into his own room when he was getting busy.
5: Remember that? Spot roomed with some big dude on the football team or
13: and
5: something.
13: And he was like pulling tons of tail, but he would always like lock Spot out of the room because he was getting busy.
5: And Spot would be like, I live here too. And the guy's like, not now.
13: And he's like, no, you don't. And he wouldn't let him in the room. He wouldn't let him in his own room.
5: That's really funny.
13: Remember that? His name was Uganna or something like that. Remember?
5: Yeah, his name was Uganna.
13: Uganna.
10: You gotta get locked out.
5: Yeah. No, you're gonna stay outside.
13: You're gonna have to find somewhere else to sleep because Uganna getting busy tonight. And that's a true story. Really our video producer Spot told that story to us back in the day. Again, I'll go through, speaking of the video, the stories here on our live chat, YouTube, at Covino and Rich FSR. Go ahead, back to you, Rich.
5: Midnight Jeff.
13: Midnight Jeff.
5: I lived in a college house, like a lot of us did with some of your buddies, not a frat house, just like, you know, you rent one of those college off-campus houses, like 6-8 guys live in a house. And the guy that shared a wall with me, because, you know, they're, you know, you get these houses, cram as many kids as you can into them. And one night I'll be honest, he got lucky with the ladies. He brings home one of his lady friends one night.
13: Okay.
5: And all of a sudden we hear Midnight Jeff, which is a Midnight Jeff is,
13: Midnight Jeff
5: going at it. And we call him Midnight Jeff.
11: He's hanging pictures.
13: Yeah, he's hanging pictures.
5: Because Midnight Jeff, let's just say him and the lady he was with, they were rocking the bed frame where it kept plugging and unplugging his alarm clock. So you hear Jeff and his girl going at it, but you also hear midnight, 12 a.m. Sunday. Midnight, 12, because his alarm clock kept resetting every time. So
10: very thoughtful, Jeff. Thank
5: midnight,
10: you.
5: Midnight Jeff midnight became Jeff. The nickname.
13: All right, we got loaded lines. I got more stories, but you know what? We're looking for your stories. Under 20 seconds, Rich says, and you could win a prize, the summer prize pack to make it fun.
5: I got a shout out. They're both dead now, I'm sure. But very kind neighbors, I guess. Vinny and Josephine were my next door neighbors on Long Island as a kid.
13: Mm-hmm.
5: But I had one problem with them.
13: Oh, no.
5: When the kids in the neighborhood were all playing tackle football, sometimes the game might extend onto their lawn a little bit. And that's when Vinny would turn the sprinkler on. And it was obvious. It was an obvious move. It was like, cause the one neighbor.
13: Had enough of these kids.
5: Let's say my house is in the middle. The one neighbor to the one side of me was an old lady that's like, I just love to see the kids having fun. She was great. Mrs. Hansen, right? So she's cool with everyone playing. My house is in the middle. And of course the other end zone might go into Vinny's property a little bit, but. Yeah, a guy would be like, nope, and sprinkler.
13: Looking back though, you can't blame him.
5: I get it.
13: Guy's trying to keep his lawn nice. And the reason we bring this up.
10: Get the kids out of there.
13: It's old school when 50 hits, but the story is today, Universal has launched, I guess, their new roller coaster.
5: Yep.
13: Fast and the Furious roller coaster.
5: Looks dope.
13: And it's so loud.
11: So good.
13: People are screaming and neighbors are complaining.
5: Universal City. Studio City. The whole neighborhood's out of control.
13: So terrible neighbors. That's the discussion. 877-99 on Fox. Who do we got, Danny?
11: Let's start with Bobby in Maine.
5: What's up, Bobby?
13: Bobby.
5: Bobby Maine.
13: Hey, Bobby.
12: Hey, boys. How's it going?
5: Hey, buddy.
12: So, quick 20 seconds. We had the neighbors upstairs stomped around late night. We're trying to get some sleep. Once we got the Bose 901s, we held them on the ceiling, let it rip. They were horrified. 2 weeks later, one of the girls' boyfriends was arrested for murdering a barber in Tampa for like $50.
5: Oh my God.
13: Oh my God.
5: Like finally.
13: Sounds
5: neighbors.
13: Like a horrific.
5: Yeah, I know.
13: I don't know about him.
5: You kept it to 20 seconds.
13: Good story though. Yeah. Wow. I mean, terrible story, but yeah.
11: Rich,
13: wow.
11: I would have rather you said people keep it under a minute and they were happy stories.
13: Jeez Louise.
5: Man, right, 20 seconds. I have my stopwatch in front of me. And by the way, I remember when Covino, when you lived in Union, New Jersey in your sweet townhouse, didn't you have a neighbor that you had to confront because they would put all their cigarette butts on your walkway?
13: On a particular, in a particular bush and like all over the walkway all the time.
11: So
13: and yeah,
11: trashy.
13: It's the worst.
10: That's like, the butt bush.
13: It really was. They made one bush their personal ashtray, but then it was everywhere else at the same time. And I did have to say about that.
5: I have a question. There's two shows where someone's done this. Name the second show for me. In Friends and Neighbors, Amanda Peet picks up the dog poop.
11: Oh, yeah. Yep.
5: But there's a movie where there's a show.
13: It's Paul Giamatti.
5: In Billions. Succession. Billions with Paul Giamatti.
13: I think it was Billions,
5: did,
13: yeah.
5: Did you ever have a neighbor whose dog would do their business and you'd be like, what are we doing? Because that to me is the most offensive thing a neighbor
13: could
5: do.
13: But I would always have neighbors, you know, when you would leave your garbage cans out and then they would be emptied, but they'd still be out there.
5: Yeah, that's people called snooze
13: always,
5: you lose.
13: Yeah, but people would always throw their
5: doggy bags
13: in there and not tie them up.
5: Oh, if they tie them up,
13: and
5: I
13: then they get all sticky icky on the bottom.
10: If the trash is going out and there's trash in there, it's fair game. If it's empty,
13: if there's
10: I say
13: trash.
10: No.
13: Exactly.
10: If there's trash, it's going to be picked up.
13: Sam, you nailed it.
10: That's
13: Sam,
10: the rule.
13: Sam, you nailed it. Don't be a trash bag.
5: Well done.
13: Play by the Sammy rule.
5: The Sammy Sweetheart rule is legit. If it's Thursday, let's say garbage pickup is Friday morning. Thursday night, if you're walking your dog and you see people's trash cans out, and you could do it.
10: Usually the trash can is open, it's empty. Yeah. By the way, I just want to say this. So, really weird here. They gave the first ride of the Fast and Furious roller coaster to President Trump, and he said this afterward.
14: Too fast, too furious.
10: It's crazy. Isn't that nuts? That's what he came up, he's like, you know, too fast, too furious.
14: Too fast. Yeah.
11: Sam just wanted
14: too
11: to play.
14: Too fast, too furious.
10: That's crazy. That
11: Sam just wanted to play
10: ride.
11: That drop.
10: I found a way to weave it in.
13: I love it.
11: All right, let's go to St. Louis. Carrie is in the house.
13: Hey, Carrie.
15: Hey, what's up, Danny?
11: Hey, so, you're live on the air with the guys right now.
5: What's up, bud?
15: Oh, hey. What's up, guys? Carrie here in St. Louis, Bozo guy, Steel Rivers. So my neighbor inherited like a house that looks like the Sopranos house from his dad when he died, and millions of dollars. And he went nuts. He partied. He went to casinos. He got prostitutes. Anyway, this past Thanksgiving, he had a prostitute over there, and he overdosed and died.
5: Oh,
15: so the prostitute went in and squatted the house, and she turned it into a brothel for the past 6 months. Now, she overdosed on Easter during my kid's Easter egg hunt, but she lived. She got some fentanyl. She called the ambulance and got her the fentanyl, and she lived. Then we changed the locks, and we got her out of there with some pitchforks and some and torches with the neighbors on the front lawn, and
5: what the hell is going on in your neighborhood,
13: dude? This is a wild story. Yeah, these neighbor stories are way next level. That's
5: if we give you an apron, can you promise to invite these people over for the barbecue?
13: Yeah, like this actually makes my neighbor stories feel so much better. Like,
11: do you want me to keep Carrie on hold?
5: Maybe.
13: Yeah, keep him on hold.
11: All right.
13: Like,
11: Carrie,
13: I had a
11: stay
13: neighbor.
11: On hold.
13: I just saw,
5: because I don't know anyone else whose neighbors turned their house into a brothel.
13: No, like, put this in perspective, because this is what I was going to say next.
5: Yeah.
13: Colin in Canada reminded me. When I lived in Woodland Hills, I had a neighbor. His name was Art. We caught him stealing water from my spigot like multiple times. He would go there with buckets, right?
5: His water's expensive.
13: We had to get him. It was during a drought.
5: He would try to like fill up.
13: So he would fill up buckets of water from my house and take it back. And my ex had to confront them on it. And it was so embarrassing, dude. She's like, why are you stealing our water?
5: Camino's had some
13: and
5: weird I was like, neighbors. Yeah, I remember another neighbor you had. You had a neighbor. Well, we'll call him Frankie.
13: Yeah.
5: This guy tried to convince Covino that like multiple times
13: compulsive
5: over.
13: Liar.
5: No, multiple times. He's been a billionaire, but secretly he lives his humble life.
13: Over and over again. Yeah. Compulsive liar.
5: And I'm like, your next door neighbor, the billionaire,
13: you're
5: right?
13: My best story. I lived next to guys that we called the devil's rejects because they were like these hillbilly, like inbred, no teeth, mutant looking people that just, they all wore like, you know, what do you call those tank tops, Rich? What's the politically correct way of?
5: I think you just have to say tank tops.
10: They'd be wearing undershirt.
13: Their undershirts and their tidy whities.
11: The W beaters.
13: In work boots, and they'd come out like, ew, they had pit bulls, and they had workout equipment in their backyard.
5: No, they were doing bench press on
13: the
5: front
13: like,
5: lawn.
13: Hey, their pit bulls got into my yard one time, almost killed my dogs. I had a little kid at the time. All sorts of havoc they were causing, right? True story.
11: Man.
13: They had people come out in front of the house.

0: Now, we've all had miserable neighbors. We want to hear your stories to make, you know, make us feel better.
1: Yeah. All right, Brett in Colorado.
0: Hey, Brett.
2: Hey, how's it going, guys?
0: What's up?
2: Yeah, to go along with the butt bush thing, my wife and I lived in a apartment in the middle floor, and the downstairs neighbors used to smoke butts all the time and put them out, whatever. One night, my wife and I are sitting in the condo, and the smoke just, like, is billowing into our place. And I'm like, what is going on? And I walk out there. The butt, this is like old school back in the day. It was a Folgers can, right? A Folgers coffee can full of sand and stacked to the top with butts. They put them in and just walked away. And the thing's just, like, smoldering. Oh. Like, I could catch the whole place on fire. They're drunk as a skunk. I go down there, knock on the door, like, yo, y'all know that, like, this, your butt can's on fire, huh? What? They walk, open up the back door, smoke all comes.
0: Do what?
2: Yeah. Let's put this out. Come on, guys.
0: No, dude, I hate that, bro. It's just such a lack of respect, too. Mm. And sometimes it happens when you own and they rent and things like that. Like, or just some people just don't care. It's wild.
3: That made me, not to be stereotypical, but most people, if you're renting in a neighborhood where people have bought their place, there is a little more pride you take in if you own the place. So sometimes if there's a renter, you realize, like, they don't care. They're not going to care.
4: I lived in a student area of the University of Iowa, and I remember I lived on, like, the ground floor. It was halfway underground. I had a neighbor who was, like, catty corner, like, diagonal of me. He would play really, really loud, like, death metal, like, that was horrible. And then he'd have his buddies over, and they would all be, like, on this deck that oversaw, like, part of the second half, the upper half of the apartment. They'd be smoking. They'd drop their beer bottles. They'd smash on the cement right outside of my place. They'd drop beer bottles. They'd drop their cigarette butts. They were loud. Like, they were nice guys when you talked to them, but I was also like, you're horrible people.
3: You know, I was thinking of, Sam? We'll take a few more. We'll wrap this up and move on. Danny, what was that show? You loved it. Was it This Fool?
0: This Fool, yeah. With Chris Estrada and Felipe Esparza. Yeah.
3: Very funny
0: guys.
3: Show.
0: Frankie Quinones.
3: It was on Hulu. It was a Vato Hulu show, but I remember Covino turned me on to it.
0: It was funny. Michael Imperioli was on it.
3: One of the plot lines was that one of the neighbors got a rooster. And everyone in the neighborhood wanted to kill the rooster.
1: That's right.
3: And he's like, what? It's my rooster. And everyone's like, yo, we're going to kill the rooster. Because it went wild every morning at 5, 6 in the morning.
0: Dude, that show should have never been canceled.
3: That was a good one.
0: I stand by that show. All right. So we'll wrap with your phone calls. Maybe give a few more prizes away. We'll do some crossfire, 20 seconds or less next right here on the Covino and Rich Show, Fox Sports Radio.
3: All right. Now, mark your calendars. 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
4: From the Kelloland Live Doppler Storm Center.
5: Cloudy and rainy through tonight. At times it could be heavy rainfall. We're expecting to finish with a total of an inch or two. Overnight lows 65 degrees. Then tomorrow after the morning showers and becoming partly cloudy, it'll be windy and cool. High just 76, north wind 15 to 30 miles an hour. Saturday sunny at 81. From the Storm Center, Kelloland TV, I'm meteorologist Jay Trobeck.
6: Remember when somebody was recording Steve Kerr in his car and they were asking him about LeBron and he said, oh, we got him. Remember that?
7: Yes.
6: Like, what was that about, really? Like, obviously, Steve Kerr in particular, just a pretty funny guy. That was, when I saw it, I was like, oh, that's definitely sarcasm. Like, that's just an I don't know anything response from Steve Kerr. But it kind of moved the needle a little bit regarding the conversation around LeBron. Maybe not move the needle in terms of betting odds, but the conversation, right? Is he serious? And they start painting the picture of, you know, what LeBron would look like there. And it just kind of made me laugh because I was reading a story from Anthony Slater at ESPN, and it was basically talking about LeBron saying he didn't feel comfortable, at least, you know, according to sources. The idea from the Warriors side is he didn't really feel comfortable going joining a team that he had so many wars with in the finals because of how it would be viewed publicly.
7: Right.
6: AKA the Stu Gatz, KD
7: sure.
6: situation
7: yes.
6: where people would be, but it would be different this time because obviously he would go there to help them. They obviously haven't won a championship in a few years. And so it would be entirely different. But it got me to thinking that like, yeah, it's nonsense. If LeBron is saying on one hand, it's not about legacy. It's just about winning. It's not about family. And on the other hand, supposedly, from this end, saying, yeah, I didn't want to play for that team in particular because of the way the public would have viewed it.
7: Right.
6: It seems kind of nonsense. Like, you can't have it both ways, necessarily.
7: It seems like every team felt like they had a chance of getting LeBron James or thought they were getting LeBron James. Of the teams available, I think what happened is clear.
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11: Yeah, they come to snuff the rooster.
15: Good one, Sammy.
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21: This Iowa fool Sam. 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
15: But this song is about Jerry Cantrell's dad.
18: I know. 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
15: In Nam, bro. 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
18: Yo,
15: we're Covino and Rich. 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
18: On a blizzard? 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
15: 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Ooh. Happy, tastes good.
18: There's one in Northridge. You're right.
21: Yeah, in Burbank.
18: We didn't mean to talk over the read. We just wanted to find a Dairy Queen so bad. We were just looking at the map.
15: I'll take a blizzard.
18: I haven't
15: back
18: had
15: in the day,
18: years.
15: Throw it back on a Thursday. Yeah. I used to get a Mr. Misty, bro. Ooh. Did you have those here in L.A., bro? The Mr. Misties.
18: Can I tell you?
15: Remember Dennis the Menace was their old. They're old,
18: did you guys
15: spokesman
18: out here? Did you guys have Rita's Italian Ices ever?
15: Yeah, we did.
18: No, I'm saying out here.
15: Yeah, we did.
18: Rita's, okay.
15: Yeah,
18: what's up, DB?
15: They had it one in Tarzana.
23: No, I'm just hanging out.
18: Getting ready for
23: guys to say, let's go to the news desk.
15: No,
23: with Dan.
15: We're gonna. Yes. So, guys, if anyone's on hold, hang tight because we're looking to give away some prizes. Your worst neighbor stories. But first, an update from the great Dan Beyer.
18: DB!
23: Our Dairy Queen in town is not a brazier. It's just a walk-up window.
18: Oh.
23: It is open usually from late March, early April, till about Halloween. And then it closes for the winter.
18: Yeah, those are fun.
23: Ooh, yes.
18: Nice. We have one of those in Iowa City. It's just a walk-up. It's a hangout. I used to sell Christmas trees there during the wintertime.
15: Wait, Iowa Sam was a Christmas tree salesman?
18: For charity.
15: This is something to investigate at a later date. What's going on, Dan?
23: My cousin runs a Christmas tree farm. It's more common than you would think back in the day. Anyway.
15: Sam's going to be in one of those Hallmark movies where some woman falls in love with him. He's the Christmas tree salesman.
23: Well, where do you think all the Christmas trees come from, right?
15: I know,
23: they got to come from somewhere, right?
18: Yeah, the beautiful Wisconsin, Michigan, states like that.
15: Her big city boyfriend left her hanging. Iowa Sam saved the day.
18: Can I also offer you a Douglas fir, ma'am?
15: Go on.
18: A Fraser fir?
15: DB, what's going on?
23: All right, Baker Mayfield not necessarily thrilled with the Tampa Bay Buccaneers. He's in camp getting ready for another season, the third in the three-year contract that he signed, but there was no contract extension, and that's the reason for the angst.
24: Disappointing in that regard to not have, to feel disrespect a little bit. And that's really the disappointing part, to feel undervalued after, thinking you've earned it.
23: Now, Chris Olave's got a new extension from the New Orleans Saints. 4 years, $132 million. He gets $90 million guaranteed. His average annual salary, I'll do the math for you, $33 million. That's just shy of the $34 million CD Lamb makes. Lamb, the fifth highest paid wide receiver when it comes to average annual salary. So that means Olave is now sixth.
15: And in perspective, the same amount Baker makes, right? That he's disrespected by.
23: Yes, correct.
15: So there you go.
23: Yes, the Bengals got good news on Shamar Stewart. He's going to miss multiple weeks but escape serious injury when he hyperextended his knee during Wednesday's practice. Panthers rookie wideout Chris Brazel will miss the entire season. He needs surgery to repair a torn LCL in his knee. 12-year veteran defensive tackle Jonathan Hankins is retiring from football. That news broken by insider Jordan Schultz. In baseball today, the White Sox topped the Yankees 2-1 in 11. Bases loaded, walk in the 11th. Won it for the Southsiders. Cody Clemens, a grand slam for the Twins as they downed the Kansas City Royals 4-3, happened in the bottom of the ninth inning. With two strikes, Clemens becomes the hero for Minnesota. Cubs were 4-2 winners in St. Louis in 10 innings while the Rays edged the Rangers 3-2. No Shohei Ohtani in the lineup for the Dodgers tonight as they host the Mariners. ESPN reports Paige Beckers and Angel Reese won't be fined or penalized for their alleged friendly $400 wager on last night's Wings Dream game. UEFA released a statement saying all 55 of their federations will boycott the World Cup if FIFA continues to pursue a plan that includes private ownership. CONCACAF has also rejected the proposal to bring on private equity. And Peter Malnati leads the Rocket Classic at 9-under. Ricky Fowler is 2 back at 7-under. Guys, back to you.
15: I don't want to be a doomsday 49ers fan, but, injuries are always their issue. Can the Niners stay healthy? Ricky Pearsall, there are 49ers insiders, Dan Beyer, that are saying that not looking good. That PCL injury that he dealt with all last year,
0: it might be back and worse, and there's a chance that Pearsall could miss the whole season.
23: If surgery is needed, he would not play at all in 2026 is the word. But we had it yesterday that he was dealing with swelling, and that would be the thoughts.
0: Brandon, one of the editors, is always the doomsday. He's like, it's the worst. I'm like, I don't know, man. Let's be positive. We'll see. All right, thank you, Dan Byer.
23: You're welcome.
1: All right, we got two more phone calls to wrap up the worst neighbor ever. Based on all the people complaining about the new roller coaster at Universal City, the Fast and Furious roller coaster, it also ties in with that very popular series on Netflix, The Worst Neighbor Ever. Have you guys watched that or no?
2: No, I've seen the trailer.
1: No, but some of them are like, oh my God, they're next level. But who do we got next, Danny G?
2: All right, and by the way, in the running so far, Carrie from St. Louis, he had that brothel story.
1: Oh, okay, yeah.
2: So I took his info down in case you guys want to give him a prize. Let's go to Chance in Alabama. He's been on hold.
1: Hey, Chance.
0: Hey, Chance.
3: Yes, sir. I was young in my 20s, married. My wife was in her 20s. My son was maybe 6 months old at the time, and he's 18 now. So we moved into these crappy apartments. We were dead broke, just married, and I started my first day on the job about a mile down the street from these crappy apartments. There was this guy that lived two doors down. He was a know-it-all, 20-year-old. He's Mr. One-Upper, Mr. Egotistical, Mr. Know-it-all, right? The ACs in this place were ancient. They were 40 years old. My wife was cleaning the apartment. My son was asleep, and she smelled smoke. The apartment right next door to ours caught on fire. She could see the flames. This kid comes, and we knew that the neighbors, that they weren't home. The kid comes down wanting to be a hero, know it all. My wife says, do not kick. He goes, I'm going to go in there and save them. My wife says, don't go in there. Don't go in there. There's no one in there. You're going to make it worse. Mr. Know-it-all, want to be a hero, 20-year-old, kicks the damn door in. Boom! The whole damn building lights up, and my wife barely gets my son out in time. Freaking whole apartment complex demolished, and I'm down there. I walk out for a smoke break. I wasn't smoking, and I see my apartment on fire, and I run home a mile to this crap.
0: Oh my God! You know what?
1: This guy wins. that's wild.
0: Fair to say?
2: Yeah. Let's not only give Chance a CNR summer grilling apron.
1: Yeah.
2: We have a bonus prize for that story.
0: Oh, you know what? Yeah. You know, Chance, because that was so horrific. I mean, what a moron your neighbor was. We're gonna hook you up even more. 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
0: Yeah, it helps you get anything done. 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
3: Nice. Thank you. Appreciate it.
2: No, yeah, hang on. I'll get your info. Also send you out one of our grilling aprons. And what do you guys say? I also give Carrie from St. Louis a grilling apron.
0: Let's give him a grilling apron as well. Yeah.
2: We'll do that. Mm-hmm. And then one last call here to wrap up the topic. Steve in Odessa, Texas.
0: Hey, Steve. Steve.
4: What's up, guys? This isn't real. I don't know how I could follow that one. There's more of a cringe worthy. I lived in Stillwater, Oklahoma when I was going to Oklahoma State. I had an apartment, this weird little eclectic apartment, and right around the corner were these three really good looking girls. I just moved in there. I really hadn't talked to them yet. I'm watching a Monday night football game, Dallas Cowboys, lifelong fan. And you know, it's getting hectic. I'm having a few beers and a couple of shots, and they came. I'm there by myself, and they came and knocked on the door and opened the door. And she goes, yeah, we're just wondering, you know, we're new here. They introduced themselves. They said, we're studying. Could you guys just keep it down a little bit?
2: Mm-hmm.
4: And without even thinking about it, I just said, I'm the only one here. And the looks on their faces were just like, okay.
0: Oh, you're making all that noise by yourself, you loser.
4: If I'd have been in my right mind, I would have turned around and said, hey guys, you know, turn that stuff down or whatever the hell, you know, or keep your mouth shut or something. But I didn't even think about it. Yeah.
0: Oh, you should have been like, ladies, come on over.
1: Yeah, I know.
0: You'd be like,
4: really awkward hallway passing by is when we, you know, run by each other every day. So yeah, I missed a good opportunity there. Luckily, I was only there for about 6 months. So
0: Now, you know, we're going to give you a grilling apron too, man. That was a good one.
1: It's the summer prize of the summer, man.
18: My roommate, he's such a klutz. Grilling apron. So much noise. You point to the back.
1: You got to check these aprons. Danny G's rocking his now at Covino and Rich FSR. We're giving you the hookup with some koozies too. Thanks for calling, man. We appreciate it.
2: All right. So three winners today.
1: And again, download the AirTasker app or visit airtasker.com to get anything done. And we appreciate you guys for chiming in.
0: That guy said he made all the noise by himself and people thought it was more people. Have you ever seen that? Have you ever seen on social media? Sometimes people will be at a drive-thru and they'll fake call their spouse because they're actually going to order a lot of food and they don't want to look gross. Like, what was that, honey? She's like, what are you talking about? Oh yeah. You want a number two as well? Oh yeah. Make that, that way you don't.
18: Sir, I can see your lock screen there. You're not on the phone with anybody.
0: That's funny.
1: Thank you guys for sharing. And remember, overpromised at the end of the show today, so might as well join us now at Covino and Rich FSR. That's our bonus pod. But before we go, we'll talk a little LeBron next.
0: Right. More next right here. CNR.
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1: They're looking for a bullpen.
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0: Yes!
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0: Green Bay CEO Ed Policy warning about a bad financial outlook. If you look down the road there, long-term economics for the Packers franchise, what is your interpretation of the financial situation involving the Cheeseheads? Give me a break. Give me a break. Okay, the Packers crying about this, it's kind of like Jeff Bezos complaining about Uber surge pricing. It's fugazi. Is what it is. It's fugazi, it's fairy dust, whatever they said there on the Wolf of Wall Street. Now, I looked at the numbers here using some Mallard math. They pulled in, the Green Bay football team, $453 million. The same amount the Dallas Cowboys, the New York Giants, the New England Patriots, Minnesota Vikings, Seattle Seahawks, LA Rams, 49ers, every other team got. That is the chunk of change from the national TV money. Every team was given $453 million from national media revenue in the NFL. That is before opening the gates, before selling a ticket, before selling an overpriced beer or hot dogs or nachos or pretzels or any of that stuff. You're given a check. You don't haven't sold a single cheese head or cheese fondue, and you've got $453 million. Now, the Packers spent $290 million on player payroll. Okay, that seems like a lot. Now, what is the difference? If you take $453 million and you grab a giant chunk.
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1: All right. Thanks for throwing it back with us on a Thursday. You know, hearing all this about the Fast and Furious roller coaster and hearing all these complaints just makes me more intrigued. Makes me want to go.
19: By the way, fun fact, Sam. When the girl I had a crush on in high school finally agreed to like go on a date with me, I pulled away in my car when I first got my license, and that was a song that was on the radio.
1: She had a mustache, though, right?
19: She did not
1: have
19: a mustache.
1: Was the Red Hot Chili Peppers version or the Ohio Players?
19: Chili Peppers. Okay. Yeah, right. Chili Peppers.
1: I'm Covino. That's Rich. We're Covino and Rich live from the Fox Sports Radio studio. 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
19: Now, overpromised, our bonus pod, we didn't get to everything today. LeBron James in the news, as predicted. I don't want to give away all the details, but we talked about will his jersey end up being the highest selling jersey? Well, there's news there. We'll get to that. We'll talk about backyard games and a new major in college that your parents may think is even sillier than when you may have majored in liberal arts.
1: Well, the question is, would you be willing to pay for your kids' tuition if they majored in the dumbest thing you ever heard? Right. We talk about that and more on Overpromised in about 8 minutes right here on this YouTube page. So join us live at Covino and Rich FSR. Episode 149 begins right after the show.
19: Now, my son Ben is 6 years old, and he spends so much time watching videos on YouTube of people opening packs of Pokemon cards.
1: Yeah.
19: You know, trying to get a good pull. And he could watch that for hours, and I do enjoy watching people open packs and do their pulls, right? Did you see this story? Florida collector.
1: Yeah.
19: Pulls one of one Ohtani card.
2: I saw this.
19: And sold it immediately for $10 million.
2: There was a bounty.
20: Ohtani.
2: There was a bounty on this card for $6.5 million, and he obviously got even more than that.
20: Ohtani!
19: It made it the third highest figure ever for a sports card, only behind this Michael Jordan Kobe card. And a Topps mint condition Mickey Mantle. But the Ohtani card features two gold patches from both of his MVP seasons. And it's signed in both English and kanji, which I'm guessing is his Japanese native script. I don't know.
1: Like a dialect.
19: Dialect. But yeah, so that card got randomly pulled 10 mil just like that.
1: Man.
2: Oh, yeah, but do they have an Edwin Diaz bobblehead?
19: No. Like you? No.
2: No, I don't think so.
1: Man, what a pull.
0: God, why are you stop making me jealous?
2: Worth at least $10.
1: Well, the one with the crack in it that your son has is probably worth even
0: limited,
1: more.
0: Limited edition. Yeah. Cola crack.
2: Yeah. Cola threw him up in the air, and I watched Brenda's eyes go down to the cement. And the bobblehead did bobble on its head on the cement. And so Koa's bobblehead now has a crack in the back of the head.
1: That has to be the ultimate pull, though, huh?
0: $10 million for an Otani card. Congratulations. So, all right, listen, we'll see you on Overpromised in 5 minutes. Just stay on the YouTube channel with us, and you'll see us talk about, like I said, LeBron.
1: Yeah. Or you can watch it anytime. At Covino and Rich FSR on YouTube. At Covino and Rich FSR on YouTube.
0: All right, well,
1: Overpromised.
0: We'll see you guys later. Overpromise is next, but don't let anyone else I told you.
1: No. I won't.
0: All right, we got more Covino and Rich. And we'll see you tomorrow. Arrivederci, baby.
1: See you in the Overpromised land.
0: You didn't hear from me.
1: Let's go. We are.
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7: And here's what you need to know.
8: In the NFL, free agent wide receiver Deebo Samuel is signing back with the 49ers. It's a one-year deal worth $7 million. He returns to a Niners team that drafted him in the second round of 2019. He spent six seasons in San Francisco before playing last year with the Washington Commanders. The Saints and wide receiver Chris Olave agreed to terms on a four-year deal worth $132 million. In Major League Baseball, Francisco Lindor tied the game for the Mets with an RBI single, and it looks like the Mets have taken the lead from the Marlins. They are up 2-1, bottom of the sixth inning in New York. Rafael Devers with a sac fly, and the Giants lead the Padres in San Diego 1-0, top of the second inning. Pirates and Reds are tied at 2 apiece, top of the ninth inning. The Mariners and the Dodgers are about to start from L.A. No Shohei Ohtani. He is not in the lineup because of soreness in his knee. And in the WNBA, the Lynx defeated the Tempo 104-72. I'm Monty Bolaños.
12: 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It's Jason Smith.
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18: 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DQ, happy, tastes good. Well, welcome back, my friend. Both of us have some time off the last few days, but now we're back, we're ready, and we are ready to embrace the reality of the NFL season, whatever it may have for any of us.
34: No, it's great. I mean, there's so many storylines, contract flaps, contracts being signed. I miss some of the chaos and all the finger pointing of who did their job, who didn't do their job, fabricated reports, declined to act, all of those fun stories that you had the last couple of days.
18: Yeah. We got crazy stuff for the WNBA. Now we got a gambling scandal. WNBA is the gift that keeps on giving. What do you want? We got stuff for you.
34: Meanwhile, in the background, you got Caitlin Clark Ball.
18: We got stuff off the court. We got whatever you want. We have, just like I always say, hey, the Mets have something for everybody this trade deadline. The WNBA has something for everyone.
34: No, that's true. But remember though, the NFL, what do you always say about July? It's the month where you're hoping the phone doesn't ring.
18: You don't expect it to ring about your coach. Yeah. No, you're not expecting that. No, you're, there's lots of things.
34: Or silences for a couple of weeks.
18: That's how July goes.
34: And then you find out you missed something big. I tell you, kind of crazy. I'm glad July's almost over. I gotta be honest with you.
18: They're always crossing off the calendar to get to that last week of July when everybody comes to camp and everyone just gotta get there. Just
34: the
18: gotta
34: marker
18: get there.
34: And it's really like slowly just, getting the extra.
18: Just gotta get there. I mean, look, this is my absolute favorite football time of the year, mainly because of the team I root for, because this is the only time there's any real hope. But like all 32 teams.
34: Is it real?
0: It's no, it's, it doesn't matter that it's fabricated. It doesn't matter that it's artificial. It doesn't matter that no one even has pads on. It may, it, for all 32 teams, like now is the best time because every team can say it's possible. They always have, here's our breakout rookie who looks amazing. It's 2 days and they're not even in pads. Doesn't matter, no. Right? 7-on-7 time is awesome. Like if you would, like the stuff today, you would think that Cade Klubnik and David Bailey are going to be first team all pros for the Jets this year. Oh, David Bailey's going to be a problem. Okay. Again, no pads, and you can't touch the quarterback, but okay, great, right? Kate, look at what Cade Klubnik did today. Aaron Glenn said, boy, made some good throws today. Okay, 7-on-7, again, no pads, but all right, it's all possible. Jackson Dart was, what, 11 for 11?
34: Oh, yeah.
0: Oh, Jackson Dart is unbelievable.
34: No trip to the tent.
0: Oh, it's, are you kidding? Oh, look at Fernando Mendoza, what he's already doing so far with the Raiders, you know, despite, you know, not getting the number one gig.
34: Well, yeah.
0: Like, oh, but now is the time. Now is the best time because it's all possible, and you can read into stuff that's just as so benign as what the guys had for lunch and go, oh, we're already ahead of the game in lunch. We are light years ahead of where we were last year as far as having lunch goes. What's a training table? Like that's why this is the best time, without a doubt. You say, yes, opening day is great. And again, in a Halloween, the games in the snow and the playoffs and the soup. No. When it's all possible for all 32 teams, no matter how crazy it seems, no matter how outlandish you think, okay, this is where it is. Like, I saw a couple of NFL aggregators today. Hey, the Jets could be a problem next year because they showed one slow motion pass from Geno Smith to Garrett Wilson. And I'm like, yeah, but that's okay because that's what now is for. Now is for that hope that you know has no basis in reality, but still, this is what you have.
34: Well, you don't know which earth you're operating in on that given day. Given the multiverse, there might be a planet where it aligns nicely for the Jets. If you do go down their schedule, though, there are a number of games where you go, yeah, these teams stink, too.
0: Yeah, oh, no,
34: so
0: that's
34: true.
0: So
34: this could go, we could stumble across the over before it's all said and done.
0: But there's no reason to not draw Super Bowl conclusions for your team after 2 days of not in pads.
34: As long as everybody showed up. I got to ask one thing. You know what the most impressive video was?
0: What's that?
34: That little running drill, little shuttle drill that the quarterbacks were doing for the Raiders. Did you see how good Kirk Cousins looked in slow motion?
0: Oh, yeah.
34: Oh, wait, he wasn't in slow motion.
0: No, great video, great quality. Look at Kirk, right? Yeah.
34: I want to know who did that in their computer lab to come up where everybody else is moving from full speed.
0: Yeah.
34: He's in slow motion.
0: Yeah. What? How did they, is that? No, that's real. That's absolutely right. That's Kirk Cousins. That's what it is. He's 50 years old. That's what we got from Kirk Cousins. 100%. That's kind of what this is all about. Just watching guys run sprints. You go, wow, look how fast he is.
34: Oh, yeah.
0: He's so good. He's just,
34: they don't have to Wesley Snipes him here and put him in slow mo.
0: Like Jeremiah Love, getting the ball and running in between two tackling dummies where coaches hit him to hold on to the ball. Oh, he's going to be a problem in 2026. Yeah. No, you're right. Cause that's how football is made now. It's just going to be coaches with those big pads hitting them as they run through. Just hold on to it.
34: Yeah. But you got to have that's like American Gladiators, isn't it? But you got to have your hot take nonsense today.
0: Yeah.
34: Because eventually the games count and you can't do that anymore.
0: No, but that doesn't matter. That's
34: selling hope.
0: Today is for when you say, look at this run. Ashton Gentry's going to be a major problem this year. And it's a play where they run to the left, they cut it back, and then he kind of stops. Then he runs all the way to the right, and he runs all the way to the end zone. And I'm going, okay. The entire defense is running at 3/4 speed. Again, no pads. Again, I think they all stopped when the play ran to the left and it broke down. But he cuts back and there's no one. Of course he's going to run to the end. No one's going to tackle him, but he's going to be a problem. Like, oh, the number of problems. That's what I want to go through now is the number of
34: problems is going to be the.
0: Can you go through the number of tweets on social media where people mention the problem that these players are going to be this season as to how many of them actually turn out to be problems during the regular season?
34: Challenge accepted.
0: Like, I want to see that.
34: We're going to do that every day. Okay. That's going to be part of our research project for football.
0: I'm going to search
34: 26.
0: NFL and problem.
34: Yeah.
0: And see what, let me look at it right. Let me see what the first one is.
34: Of what's going to pop up there.
0: No. If I do NFL and problem and see what comes up. NFL problem. Let's see. NFL problem. NFL problem. Let's see.
34: Is it about the grass fields?
0: No.
34: Start getting into the CBA real fast?
0: It actually is about CBA problems.
34: Okay.
0: But to your
34: larger point,
0: I couldn't get that.
34: Today is Brother Love's Travel and Salvation show.
0: Yeah.
34: Neil Diamond version, not Brother Love from the WWE, of course. Although you could throw him in a little bit if you want as well. It's all about the positivity. They look good coming into camp. Everybody's in the best shape of their lives. The coaches all know what they're doing. All 10 brand spanking new NFL coaches coming in this year. A bunch of guys that may or may not be lame ducks, including one in one of the biggest situations that took center stage earlier today. But yeah, it is fun to start talking about the NFL. All the magazines are on the newsstands and behind the counter.
0: Oh, I got one.
34: Yeah, you got one? Okay.
0: Debo Samuel will still be a problem
34: this
0: year.
34: Oh, there you go. One of the stories that broke right before we came on the air.
0: Debo.
34: Yeah. Well, because Ricky Pearsall's knee is going to be a problem.
0: Yeah. So Debo, yeah, the big signing news today.
34: Yeah.
0: Debo Samuel back to the 49ers for 1 year, as much as $7 million.
34: Now, it scared the hell out of you when I started telling you about the, because you heard it as Ayuk.
0: Yeah.
34: I was like, oh, that's going to go well.
0: He went back after all of that. Oh, Debo. Right. Okay. I'm like, wait, Ayuk is going back? No, it's Debo. Yeah. Again, you know, in 2019, I'd be excited about this.
34: Between him and Mike Evans and George Kittle, three of those guys together, and Christian McCaffrey, the four of them together. I mean, that's like the four horsemen running around.
0: 2019 through 2022 is excited as hell to see all this stuff happening. Whoa.
34: Wow.
0: Let's get going. No, but I mean, really, but the thing is, right, for the beginning of camp, we talked about this the other night. It's okay. Here's going to be your three big stories that are going to come up every single day that carry us through the summer. And it's going to be the Raiders quarterback situation, the Browns quarterback situation, and then a tie between the Falcons and the Vikings quarterback situation. Like that's going to be the big thing. That'll be the three biggest stories, because there's really no separating what's going on in Atlanta with what's going on in Minnesota. It's the same thing. It's the same. Say, you know, here's a starter that was drafted in the first round that maybe they're not too high on. Yeah. Bring in another veteran, former high draft pick, and it's a kind of an equal time, right? So okay, but already, and I said every day there's going to be some bit of news on this. There's going to be a Cal Ripken-esque streak of this summer of every day one of those stories will take center stage. And today we already had two of them. I mean, the fact that we talked about this, the fact that Fernando Mendoza not only is not starting for the Raiders, but they brought in Kirk Cousins and are paying him what they're paying him. That is a red flag that tells you exactly how good Fernando Mendoza may be in the NFL. Number one overall picks get the keys and go right away. This wasn't the Fernando Mendoza. They said, here's the car. Oh, that's awesome. But you got to sit in the back. The safest seat is behind the driver. You're going to be in a booster seat. Okay. Full booster seat. In fact, it's like a little kid. You can't even face forward. You're facing backwards towards the seat itself. And Kirk Cousins is going to drive. Like, that's a huge red flag that not only, okay, I understand you bring in somebody who is going to be the veteran until the rookie is ready. Right. And I get that. You want to be careful with Mendoza. I understand that. But Kirk Cousins and giving him that kind of contract where potentially there's other years in it and you're paying him $20 million this year, like, I no longer think Fernando Mendoza is going to be any more than a serviceable quarterback in the NFL. Like, if you are that good, you start right away. That's how it goes when you're taken number one, not someone taken later in the first round. Like Jackson Dart, okay, he's going to start behind Russell Wilson. Someone in the second round is going to win their way up at some point. But the fact that Fernando Mendoza, you're coming in and this is the situation, and he's not going to unseat Cousins for the beginning of the season because neither of them is going to play enough. Like, that's a huge red flag that, wait, I understand you're being eminently careful, but the guy's got to play at some point, right? The guy's got to play. You're not going to get a bye and now we're going to go the next couple of years and Mendoza's not going to play, but boy, the future's so great. No, the guy's got to play. And the fact that it was to this length to go here tells me, like, what do they know about Mendoza that they haven't said out loud? I'll say the quiet part out loud with Mendoza. Like, this is a problem, and not the NFL problems that the guy people like to talk about.
34: Okay.
0: This is an NFL problem that this is where Mendoza is.
34: Yeah. See, I've always been of the camp to say, if the guy's not ready, then I don't need him on the field yet. And also, you're looking at a Raiders squad. It's the work in progress. And I get it, the running clock on the rookie contract, all of those things. But for the Raiders, you've done so many things wrong for so long that you're trying to start this new world order. You got Ashton Jenny. I don't know if you understood this. He's going to be a problem. You saw that cutback to the right? boy, that's unstoppable. The fact of the matter is last year, I think he had maybe 12 carries where he didn't get hit in the backfield. After receiving the handoff, we'll see if they can work on that. 3.7 yards per carry, still ended up with a pretty good total of yards from scrimmage, etc. Think you got a player. You got Brock Bowers, and you're making changes to where you're upgrading your roster, but you're still languishing behind those other three teams in division, let alone just count up the number of squads you're chasing throughout the AFC. So part of it is, as the roster is on the build, I don't need to force him out there if he's going to get himself killed, right? And this is where the beauty of it is. You've got the fact that a lot of his monies are still being, Kirk Cousins, this is, are still being paid by, not by Danhausen, but by the Atlanta Falcons, right? So you're not on the hook to where you're actually paying him a ton. He's going to be a good mentor. We laughed at all the stepbrothers references that have been there. Not going to cause any trouble. And let's face it, he's, at this stage, not good. So you're not suddenly going to be worried about him rattling off a bunch of wins, but let him be the pinata early in the season and take the punishment and pain. And hopefully by week 6 to week 7, 8, whatever your timetable is, Mendoza's shown you enough in the classroom, on the board, and getting reps in practices and through the daily workouts, you know, the ones on the backfields as well, that you are ready to put him into action. Meanwhile, you're also looking ahead to the following year where you say, okay, now we add pieces X, Y, Z, and we can go full bore with him.
0: Look, now that being said, honestly, I don't know who I'm worried about more. I mean, the Raiders are just bad, right? But okay, so here's Mendoza comes in, is not starting. Like, that's bad. But the fact that you're looking at the Falcons, who are already dealing with injuries to both of their quarterbacks, right? Like, you knew Penix coming back from injury. They had to slow play him, obviously, the health wise, because he can't take on that burden. But now Tua is out. And so they had to go sign Cooper Rush. They didn't have quarterbacks in camp to take reps. Like, that's something that I think if you're the Falcons, you needed to look into and go, yeah, we feel like we have it all set now with Michael Penix and Tua Tagovailoa. You understand both these guys get hurt all the time. Like, Tua misses an average of 4 games a year. Right? I mean, he had 1 year where he played all 17 games. Awesome. But he averages missing 4 games a year. And Penix is hurt. You haven't been in camp for 2 days and already you're worried about you're down 2 quarterbacks because Penix can't take the whole responsibility and Tua is out. It's like, okay, I know you thought you did a great thing with bringing these guys in, but both these guys get hurt. I don't know who I'm worried about more right now, the Raiders or the Falcons.
34: Well, let me ask you this, to spin off of that. What do you do with Bijan Robinson? I'm starting to hear his name rumbling about there's no Kelce market for it yet.
0: Yeah, but here's the
34: thing. Their over-under is 6.5 wins.
0: I think he could play quarterback. No, I think that's what you do.
34: You think so? The read option?
0: I think so, yeah.
34: You know, he hasn't thrown a pass yet.
0: Not going to need
34: to. He's a hell of a runner.
0: Doesn't matter. I think you could probably put him at quarterback. I think you're okay. I think he'd be
34: what are they doing? They're just running the Wildcat.
0: What would you rather? Would you rather them snap it to Cooper Rush or snap it to Bijan Robinson?
34: Oh, straight to Bijan.
0: Snap it to Bijan Robinson.
34: Straight to him.
0: Right? That's all you
34: need to
0: do.
34: Let's cut out the middle, man.
0: He could do it, man.
34: Let's just go.
0: I mean, this is why I'm like, it's a great time. 2 days in, I'm like, oh boy, his team's got issues already.
34: Well, but that's just it. The selling hope is a dangerous business because life comes at you real fast.
0: Exit out by the Fresca exit, Swollen Dome, the Jason Smith Show with my best friend, Mike Harmon. Coming up next, the gambling scandal you didn't know we needed, but oh boy, was this something. That's next. Jason and Mike, Fox.
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15: From the Kelloland Live Doppler Storm Center.
16: Rain continues through the nighttime hours, possibly heavy at times. We're still looking to total an inch or two in this area. Our overnight low 65. Then tomorrow after the morning rain showers end, becoming partly cloudy. It'll be windy with a brisk north wind, so we'll cool it down just 76 for a high. A light north breeze on Saturday, otherwise sunny and 81. I'm meteorologist Jay Trobeck.
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19: LeVar Arrington, Brady Quinn, and Jonas Knox.
20: The first thought you have is that he was texting. When I heard it, it's the first thing I thought. But then I read the initial release of what the police had to say about it, and it was like, no fault, just it was an accident. Now, the people who are in the accidents, they are going to try to put somebody in place, somebody at fault. That's how it works. And then, you know, they're going to make a lot of money. Whoever this person is that got hit by Kyle Shanahan is going to get a seven-figure settlement. Now, it's going to take plenty of years and a whole lot of proving as to why you're going to deserve that. You're going to have to show health bills and stuff like that. You're going to claim that you mentally... I've gone through this before, by the way. And I've gone through this before bumping a car. I literally was in Jersey traffic on Turnpike and literally bumped a car. And then she looked at my vehicle. She's like, wait. And then she looked at me. She was like, you're a fool. And she started chewing on her tongue. I lied to you not. She started going.
21: That's a good
20: day. Yeah, hold on, honey, huh? I can't feel my tongue.
21: I'll be honest with you. I kind of respect the scumbaggery of it all.
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21: It's kind of
20: right in your face. I was just a regular black man at first. Then she looked at my whip. She was like,
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1: That is not John Cena.
0: Maybe you should just stay if you can't get the door open. No, I got it. I got it. Don't worry. I got it.
2: I said to my daughter, I'm like, hey, I'm going to sit and watch this. She goes, you know what? I've seen it twice. I've seen it enough for both of us.
0: So the first trade of the trade deadline, now that we're getting into it, was made tonight. The Mets trade A.J. Minter to the Twins. They get Benny Agbayani's kid. They're now just going to get kids of players who played for them when the Mets were good.
2: Nostalgia.
0: We're going to get John Franco's kid.
2: It worked out for the Knicks.
0: We're going to get Robin Ventura's kid. Yeah, no, it's a great strategy, man. I mean, look, we got Brick Brunson's kid. We need Benny Agbayani's kid. Like, I think it worked. I think it's great. So just understand it's going to piss off a lot of people. People are going to be mad.
2: Mm-hmm.
0: But I think there's something towards the worthwhile in saying, hey, when you can accept something and understand it, it's going to be easier when it actually does happen. The Dodgers are going to get Tarik Skubal, right? Skubal's going to be a Dodger for a host of reasons. Number one, that's his preferred destination in free agency. Okay. The Dodgers can outbid you for anybody they want to because they still have the most highly rated farm system in baseball. They have 9 or 10 of the top 100 prospects overall. They're not going to be outbid for a player that they're not going to allow to go to the Brewers or the Phillies. Don't want to see Skubal in the playoffs. They have a crying need for starting pitching because you don't know what Otani's going to be in the fall. You don't know what Blake Snell is going to be. You don't know if Wroblewski's going to hit the wall, which he will. He'll get to that innings limit before October. Suddenly you're looking at October going, man, these three guys, well, I don't know that we can even count on them.
2: Glass now still coming back. The only two guys that are consistent right now are Sasaki and Yamamoto.
0: And Sasaki just became consistent.
2: Yeah, I know. Right? But he's finally turned that corner. Yeah. We're like, hey,
0: so
2: had another pretty good start tonight.
0: Everything is there for the Dodgers to go get him. Like, the Dodgers are going to be, they're your last chance. Hey, go talk to everybody else. Come to us. We'll go over the top for him. They're not going to lose out to him. The only way I can see it is if maybe the Rays, who John Paul Morosi has told us, hey, they're in it for Skubal. If they go way over the top, the Dodgers might go, well, we can pivot to a guy like Freddie Peralta or another starting pitcher because he's not in the National League. If we see him in the World Series, we see him. That's the only way, but that's such a small probability because the Dodgers need, they go out and get big names. They don't settle for the other. They go get the big names. Hey, Skubal's the guy. They're going to get him. So just understand it's going to upset a lot of people. How do they do this? The Dodgers are going to get Skubal.
2: Current markets in the Kalshi world, there's only about 400,000 in there, but it's fun anyway. Dodgers at 44, Milwaukee 23, Chicago 9, Tampa 8, Atlanta 6, staying in Detroit 5%. But yeah, I'd love to see one of these also ran or other teams, kind of like the Sixers becoming LeBron's team. I want to see someone off the pace become that squad just because it makes it far more entertaining.
0: Yeah, it would be. It would be great. But
2: right, here he is with the Miz.
0: Yeah.
2: Here he is in Tampa. I mean, come on.
0: He's saying, I'm getting more money than Baker Mayfield's getting next year. How does that feel?
2: Wow.
0: Is it too soon for that?
2: No, it's right on time.
0: Exit, how about a Fresca at Swollen Dome? For Mike, I'm Jason. Coming up next, my buddy Ben Maller. This is Fox Sports Radio.
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21: 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This ball's back. It is gone. Into the Seattle bullpen. Dalton rushing. A three-run shot for the Dodger catcher. It is 5-0. Home run number 12 for rushing.
20: AM 570 LA Sports Dodgers Radio Network. They outscored the Mariners 6-2. The Giants snapped the Padres' five-game winning streak after coming out on top 4-1. The Red Sox topped the A's 5-4. And the Braves held on 5-4 against the Nationals. The Twins are acquiring left-handed reliever A.J. Minter from the Mets in exchange for two prospects. In the NFL, free agent wide receiver Debo Samuel is signing a one-year deal with the 49ers worth $7 million. And in the WNBA, the Aces defeated the Liberty 104-99. Asia Wilson, 33 points and 10 rebounds. I'm Monty Bolaños.
22: Ladies and gentlemen,
1: This is the Ben Maller Show.
8: Cool.
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1: Yeah, him.
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1: Pull the string and let him rip.
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0: picked the Cubs to win. They were trailing all game long. And that was the night before we went to his golf tournament and got housed. So just want to point that out to everybody who's listening.
1: That's true.
0: Yeah.
1: Is there more to this story?
0: No, that's it.
1: We haven't seen Live Bet Jesus since.
0: Oh, yeah. I mean, treat him better, you know? Amazing what that does.
2: He was betting on the Cubs. He's from Monmouth, you know, home of Wyatt Earp.
0: That's a great point, man.
2: Yeah, he's just been hanging out there. That's all.
0: All right, so congratulations are in order for Chris Olave.
2: I felt left out. I felt really left out in that last part.
0: That was a long time ago. Trust me, you were doing more productive things than we were back then, just slapping it up.
2: It's all right, man. You don't have to try to downplay it. It's fine.
0: I do remember we left the radio station and went to a bar near the radio station afterwards, and it was August, and they had Christmas lights up.
1: Mm. And
2: that was a day party. You party.
0: Yes.
2: Party hearty is what they call it. Party hearty.
0: My son is kind of rude. We'll drive by a house near our house that's got Christmas lights up still, and he'll just say, lazy. And I'm like, dude. Like, dude, don't say that. What are you doing? What are you doing, dude? He's got a point.
1: He sent something on the phone the other day. He called me a fart or something.
0: Yeah. Yeah, he said the same thing to Scott Shapiro.
1: I was like, if one of my kids said that to Jonas, I'd have to maybe strike them. I don't even know.
0: He said that to Scott Shapiro, our boss. Scott called me about something, and I was on speakerphone with him. And I was like, hey, buddy, say goodbye. He goes, see you later, fart man or fart face or something.
2: Fart
0: I'm
2: face,
0: like, dude, that's my boss. Like, you can't talk to people that way. But still learning the language, so we'll figure it out.
1: That's why you can't take Jonas seriously, because that's what he's raising.
2: That's
1: right,
2: what he's teaching his kid. Yeah. But he is good on that microphone already, though. Jeez. Yeah.
0: And that's good what's important.
2: You're paving the way. You know, he'll only do one show when he gets older. You know.
0: He's not the town.
2: He'll understand
0: bicycle.
2: His value, you know. He'll lean into his one to two shows.
0: He's not the town bike.
2: No.
0: No. By the way, Chris Olave, congratulations.
2: Yeah.
0: It's a 4-year deal.
2: He's worth one team.
0: Worth $132 million, $90 million guaranteed from the New Orleans Saints. Dealt with concussions a couple of years ago. There was some concern there with the concussion stuff going on. But he was really good last year and cashes in as he was entering the final year of playing on the 5th-year option. They get a deal done, and the Saints have a big-time payday for a big-time wide receiver there. So somewhere Albert Breer is smiling.
2: The most.
1: Well, I think every Ohio State receiver, right? Between Garrett Wilson, Chris Olave, I mean, Marvin Harrison Jr. hasn't gotten paid his yet. He's still on his rookie deal. But, I mean, you start looking at some of these guys, it's incredible. That group of receivers that came through, man. I met with Jeremiah Smith yesterday. Whew. I mean, he's going to be one of those guys we're talking about next year's draft, which is wild because he probably could have been a guy we were talking about after his freshman year. I mean, that's how good he's been now for the past 2 years, now heading into his third. But it's wild to watch these guys sometimes, and you see.
2: Do
1: just
2: you think
1: what they're
2: they'll put up
1: of.
2: Enough money to, and not to take it off of Olave? Shots out to him and respect. But since you brought Jeremiah up, do you think that there's enough money in college football to keep him for his senior year?
1: So, no, the quick answer is no. I believe he was offered $10 million reportedly to go somewhere else this season. Potentially back down to Miami because that's where he's from. He went to Chaminade Madonna. But it's interesting you bring that up because what I was thinking was if I was a quarterback, and maybe you're a guy that's viewed more as a mid-round guy, if you could start early – and you could really start bankrolling this where you transfer from school to school. I mean, think of like a Brennan Sorsby, for example, who is going to be on his third school at Texas Tech. I mean, he was reportedly getting $5 million. This number, until they figure out a way of putting a cap on it, which there is legislation that's making its way to try to put a cap on it. And we can have an argument about whether or not that'll even work because – ultimately, you know, scholarships were a cap of sort, and what did the SEC do? They were paying guys under the table, or I shouldn't say just the SEC. There's a lot of schools who were like, hey, we want you to come here. Oh, okay, well, the school's offering this, you know, too, and it's like, well, they're also offering, you know, $200,000 under the table. So there's always been people who have skirted the system. So regardless of whatever they come up with, it's college football. It's too hard to wrangle and put into control because of just the various ways in which they can get people to pay guys off. The point is, if you look at how fast the money has risen, and if this year is $5 million for Sorsby and next year's $8 million for the next quarterback and the next year it's $10 million, you start to add up those numbers pretty quick and go, yeah, if I was a college quarterback, maybe I would stay back. I mean, if you look at the – because these are guaranteed deals. Like, let's just assume those are the numbers moving forward. That's $23 million guaranteed over 3 years. You'd have to be drafted really, really high in order to equate to that on your NFL deal, and your at least in your rookie contract. So if any portion of that's still there for you, it's like, why not exhaust all 5 years now that these guys have of eligibility, make as much as you can before you go to that next level, and then make as much as you can? Because there's no guarantees there. But what we know is, like, at the college level, man, some of these veteran guys, I don't care if it's a running back, I don't care if it's a, you know, wide receiver, quarterback, they're highly valued. And they're going to get paid millions to stay at a level where they know they can play at a high level.
0: Var, would you have come back for another year?
2: Hell yeah. Hell yeah.
1: I got
2: it. Ain't no telling what I would have been getting paid.
1: They got game.
2: Come on, man.
1: Yeah.
2: Coming out of my sophomore year, yeah, I would have. Because I feel like, all right, I would have got paid my junior year. My junior and senior year, I would have got paid. Hell yeah.
0: What number would have kept you in school?
2: Well, and here's the thing, right? And this is kind of a slippery slope because I wasn't in need of money, right? I wasn't wealthy. My parents aren't wealthy by any stretch of the imagination. But to me, I thought I was doing well because I was getting a check because my father's a 100% disabled vet. So all I had to do was carry a full schedule, and I got a nice check every month for being a full-time college student. Thank you, government, for taking care of Mr. LeVar Arrington while he was in college. They were NILing me. I will say this. I left because all my teammates left. I didn't leave because I needed money. I left because Courtney Brown was leaving. Brandon Short was leaving. David Studs. Macklin was leaving. Like, all these guys, yeah, they were all leaving. So Mac Morrison was leaving. Like, if I would have came back that next year, no disrespect to my classmates, the guys I came in with, but if I would have came back that next year, my value might have dropped. I mean, my draft grade, they had me the highest drafted guy, the highest scored guy in the draft. So when I got my score, it's like I can't go any higher. I can only drop. And the guys, I mean, I knew the real reasons why I was good, right? I was good, but there were some guys on that team that were great. And I mean, if I come back and Courtney Brown isn't taking up three guys, you know, what does that look for me? You know, what does that look like for me? So I got why the getting was good, because that was just the right decision to make just based off of personnel. But money wise, I might have took that ass whipping if, you know, Cleveland had the number one pick that year and I didn't really want to go to Cleveland. So you look at stuff like that. I'll say this, the money certainly will make you take a longer, harder look at making that decision to leave if you're indeed thinking about leaving earlier these days, I would assume.
0: And there's an awful franchise picking at the top that you see as less than ideal. Because, look, Dante Moore would have been a Jet, right? I mean, that would have been the most likely situation for him. And he was probably like, yeah, I'll stick around a little while. I'll go back.
2: And good for him. And good for that, right? Plus, I got to be honest with you. And listen, I didn't play for a really good team. I mean, I played for a great franchise in historical terms, but I didn't play for it just didn't feel the same in the league. And I felt that void. Like, it just felt different playing in the league, man. I mean, there was nothing like a Friday night heading to the hotel or flying, like, that was the first time I had ever flown on a private jet. you know, we, because our airport is so small, we fly out on like four different jets. You know what I mean? Like, hey man, this is crazy. like that whole, like how we talked about the program was like the most like stereotypical, like, I enjoy being in my Penn State blazer. I enjoyed us doing our walkthrough, you know, with our, you know, in the ballrooms and stuff like that. Like, I thought that was the coolest thing. It just didn't feel the same in the pros, man.
0: Yeah, it was a new frontier for sure.
2: Oh, when you talk about them new frontiers, man, I mean, I'm glad that you stated that, because when you're talking about a frontier, well, then that's good because you caught me. You really did catch me, my guy. And that's okay, because now I got to go. I'm on my Zoom.
1: You were reminiscing, man.
2: I really was.
1: You were deep in that reminiscing.
2: Hey, man, I was really enjoying it. But I'll say this. I had a truck. And if I could go back and do it all over again, I'd have a pickup truck and it'd be just like this one. You know why I get that Nissan Frontier? Because I respect that pickup that's built to do the job during the work week with no fuss. I needed to get back and forth to the stadium, to the locker room, get my workout in, all that good stuff. Make sure you get you a Nissan, man. They're built for the work week and ready to get you to the weekend for your tailgates. It's the 2026 Nissan Frontier.
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7: With your Ag News, I'm Farm and Ranch Director Sarah Heinrich. The House has approved $12 billion in new farm aid in its budget reconciliation package. Matt Perdue with the North Dakota Farmers Union.
8: Well, certainly we're getting a lot of signals from D.C. that the budget resolution that passed in the House is going to be a much tougher lift in the Senate. You know, I think from our perspective, certainly there are a lot of farmers across the state of North Dakota are having a tough year. And some of that's because of low commodity prices. We've seen some modest improvements there lately. And then really high input costs. And I think the challenge with this budget resolution as it really proliferates, continues the war in Iran, which is one of the drivers of those higher input costs. And so, you know, we'll see how the Senate, works out. We'll see if they get to 50 votes. I think long term, we're really focused on better farm policy, stronger domestic demand, and making sure that, we have, lower input costs, more competition in those markets.
7: As for getting a farm bill across the finish line?
8: Well, the challenge with the farm bill is really that we're running out of days on the legislative calendar. You know, typically Congress doesn't really work much in August, and that limits the number of days that we have. I think we're also seeing a real challenge in getting to the bipartisan support we need to get a farm bill across the finish line. And, you know, I think there's still some work that remains to earn that bipartisan support, not to sound like a broken record, but we certainly would like to see more in that bill to address input costs, to address competition in the fertilizer market. There are some good proposals, sponsored by folks like Senator John Thune and Ranking Member Klobuchar on that topic. We'd like to see some of those incorporated into a farm bill and hope that that helps us get to the 60 votes we need to get that across the Senate.
7: Once again, that's Matt Perdue with the North Dakota Farmers Union. The United Soybean Board has approved a $122.5 million budget for fiscal year 2027, investing soybean checkoff dollars to expand markets and strengthen demand for U.S. soy. The farmer-led board says funding will support research, promotion, and education across food, feed, renewable fuels, industrial products, exports, and sustainable production. USB Chair Brent Gatton says, "We're focused on what moves volume and creates value, from protecting the markets we have to accelerating new uses and opening new doors for U.S. soy. Key investments include expanding renewable fuel markets, increasing demand for soybean meal and soy oil, growing exports in more than 90 countries, and developing new industrial uses for soy-based products. The budget was approved during the board's July meeting and is aimed at helping soybean farmers remain competitive while creating long-term market opportunities." With your Ag News, I'm Farm and Ranch Director Sarah Heinrich for the Growing Harvest Ag Network.
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4: We're tracking some scattered rain on radar today, most of it to the east of Interstate 29. Our high temperature just 76 with a gusty north wind at 20 to 40. For tonight, low temperature 59, mostly clear skies. Tomorrow's high 81 with a north breeze at 10 to 15. That's your weather forecast from the Storm Center at Kelloland TV. I'm meteorologist Brian Karstens.
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0: Two pros and a cup of Joe, Fox Sports Radio, LeVar Arrington, Brady Quinn, Jonas Knox with you here. Coming up, top of next hour, a little over 10 minutes from now, somebody in the NFL is not happy. You will hear from them right here on FSR. 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
3: Sometimes you can't get to everything in the world of sports or entertainment. 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
0: Guys, in case you missed this, Harrison Bader is a member of the San Francisco Giants. He has not played in a game since May 29th. It's his first year of a two-year deal that he signed worth $20 million. The reason he's not played in a game since May 29th is because he's dealing with a little plantar fasciitis.
2: Ouch.
0: What's worse than that is that apparently Sunday morning at about 2 a.m., he was transported to a local hospital in San Francisco because apparently he was riding around on a scooter after drinking at local bars. And according to the San Francisco Chronicle, Bader rode his scooter into the back of a fire truck and then ran over the same foot that is already injured.
2: Oh no.
0: Multiple witnesses.
2: Well, at least it was a fire truck because there was instant help right there.
0: Yeah. The best part is that this happened at a place called Balboa Cafe, which is a popular drinking hole owned by the one and only Gavin Newsom. The Niners have more pull than the Giants there because this story got out pretty quickly. And it did not take 11 days to find out the details of this. So you think they're going to try and get some of that money back on that contract?
2: Don't bury the lead.
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19: From the Kello.com News Center, I'm Tom Rooney. 2 weeks into office, Sioux Falls Mayor Christine Erickson lays out a city budget of nearly $800 million. The city will spend $84 million on road projects and add 11 new employees. Mayor Erickson says she's building on the city's tradition of fiscal discipline and responsibility. Fire crews battled a midnight blaze on the north side of Sioux Falls early this morning. An outbuilding on property at 60th Street North and Ditch Road north of the airport was fully engulfed when crews arrived. There were no injuries reported. The Minnehaha County Sheriff's Office is investigating. Intense heat and drought have killed more than 1,000 cattle in northeast South Dakota. This summer has been extremely hot, and prevailing drought conditions have cut the quality and quantity of livestock water. Producers who've experienced losses may be eligible for federal help. From the Kello.com News Center, I'm Tom Rooney.
4: Look for a high today of 76 degrees with pockets of scattered rain tracking across the region, mainly east of Sioux Falls. That north wind at 20 to 40 miles per hour. For tonight, low temperature 59, partly to mostly clear skies. And then tomorrow, high temperature of 81, still in the 80s on Sunday. From the Storm Center at Kettleland TV, I'm meteorologist Brian Karstens.
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0: It is two pros and a cup of Joe, Fox Sports Radio. LeVar Arrington, Brady Quinn, Jonas Knox with you here. Coming up, top of next hour, a little over 10 minutes from now, we are going to catch up with our guy, John Paul Morosi. And I can guarantee you, by far and away, I'm going to have the best questions for John Paul Morosi. It's not even close. Today's going to be a bloodbath. I will win that. And you can be a part of that victory coming up here a little over 10 minutes from now. By the way, trained to push past the pain, not athletes, just people, the men, women, and children trafficked every day in the United States, some by a person they trusted, some by their own families. Blue Campaign continues harnessing the global energy from the World Cup to help raise awareness and break the silence of human trafficking. Learn more at bluecampaign.gov/World Cup. We got a reunion in the NFL, and it is needed. Debo Samuel is back with the Niners. Debo Samuel has signed a one-year deal
1: that
0: could be worth up to $7 million. Bang, bang is appropriate because there's some concern about Ricky Pearsall and the fact that that he could come back this year. There's that whole discussion. Apparently, they're considering surgery for Ricky Pearsall, who's got this issue with his knee that was going back to last year. And if they do surgery, the thought is, according to reports, that he's going to miss the entire year. So it does feel like this is a need. Mike Evans, Debo Samuel, and he is back in his old stomping grounds there with the Niners. Probably should have stuck around there permanently, but, you know, is what it is. Now he's back home.
1: They were missing their mascot.
0: Yes.
1: Who called him a mascot? Acho called him a mascot, didn't he? Golly.
0: Who, Debo Samuel?
1: Yeah, you know, because of the way they walked in, him and Trent, the way they walk into the stadium with the boombox. He was more of a mascot than a player.
0: Really?
1: I think his best opportunity to have success the rest of the way would be with the San Francisco 49ers. So I think it's a good move for Debo to do that, to go back to familiar confines. Now, it'd be interesting to see, will he still be received and respected the same exact way he was before he left? And how much does he have left, I think, would be the bigger question. But if there's going to be anyone who knows how to utilize what he brings to the table, you'd think that is Kyle Shanahan and his coaching staff that would be able to use him. So I think it's a win for both sides. I think you get a great price for what could potentially be someone who feels a need, as you mentioned, Pearsall, but also is someone that has been a pretty valuable contributor to your franchise through the years.
0: Yeah.
2: Well said.
0: It's, at what point?
1: I appreciate that.
0: At what point, by the way, your dog's gotten bigger.
1: He's really big, bro.
0: Like he's gotten.
3: That's a huge really bit.
0: Have you, have you measured his neck? What do you think his neck is? Is it a waistline? Bro.
2: He's not as big as Boss Hogg, though.
0: Oh, well, who is?
1: Yeah, not quite that big.
0: Yeah, who is?
1: He's a big dude.
0: Yeah, he's gotten bigger.
1: Big, loving dude.
0: At what point, you know, we talked about Tampa and sort of their, you know, maybe this is sort of the end of that run that they had been on. At what point do we think that about the Niners? Because we were amazed at what they did last year with Kyle Shanahan.
1: I was shocked.
0: But look, Trent Williams doesn't have that much longer to go. George Kittle's up there, and he's just coming off an injury. They're bringing in Debo Samuel. They're bringing in Mike Evans. It's not like they're a young team. And as Brady pointed out, when you practice next to the set of Chernobyl, it's not exactly ideal for what has gone on there. Kyle Shanahan's playing bumper cars while texting. You've got Brandon Ayuk, who's a disaster. It just feels like at some point this thing is going to come to an end, correct?
2: He's already moved in next to the commandos facility.
0: They're
2: in Virginia.
0: Why waste dad's time?
1: Dad's outside the front gate. Will dad's for food. Dang.
2: Yeah, I mean, look, this is punts. Necessary. This is probably their last run with, you know, this iteration of the team, you know, as far as some of the guys that have been a part of some deep runs, some playoff runs, I would imagine. It feels like it's going that direction. And also, Kyle Shanahan's been there longer than I think people realize. Yeah, sometimes that plays a little bit of a roller factor too. And just, you know, we saw with John Harbaugh in Baltimore, won a Super Bowl, but you know, after a while, just things get stale. Mike Tomlin in Pittsburgh, after a while, things get stale, won a Super Bowl. So I'll be curious to see how this year goes and what happens after this season.
0: Was the Debo signing, was it done 11 days ago and it just came out, or was this recent, do you think? We are trained to push past the pain, not athletes, just people, men, women, and children who are trafficked every day in communities across the United States, sometimes by someone they trusted, sometimes by their own family. 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
11: From the Keller.com News Center, I'm Tom Rooney. Two men are under arrest as Sioux Falls police investigate a pair of shootings on Duluth Avenue this week. 18-year-old David Von Eye Jr. shot at a victim who was not struck. 37-year-old Quaritarian Payne is charged with attempted murder in a shooting that left another man with non-life-threatening injuries. A Watertown surgeon fighting a medical malpractice lawsuit now faces burglary and theft charges. Dr. Alan Christensen was terminated from the Prairie Lakes healthcare system in June. He allegedly forced his way into a system facility and removed his former laptop and a paper shred bin. And the 86th running of the Sturgis Motorcycle Rally begins a week from today. Bikes are already pouring into the state from all directions. Temporary traffic lights and stop signs are going up, and temporarily reduced speed limits are being added to parts of the city. The rally runs from August 7th through August 16th. From the Kello.com News Center, I'm Tom Rooney.
12: We're tracking some scattered rain on radar today, most of it to the east of Interstate 29. Our high temperature just 76 with a gusty north wind at 20 to 40. For tonight, low temperature 59, mostly clear skies. Tomorrow's high 81 with a north breeze at 10 to 15. That's your weather forecast from the Storm Center at Gilliland TV. I'm meteorologist Brian Karstens.
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19: 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This ball's back. It is gone. Into the Seattle bullpen. Dalton rushing. A three-run shot for the Dodger catcher. It is 5-0. Home run number 12 for rushing.
18: 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They outscored the Mariners 6-2. The Giants snapped the Padres' five-game winning streak after coming out on top 4-1. The Red Sox topped the A's 5-4. And the Braves held on 5-4 against the Nationals. The Twins are acquiring left-handed reliever A.J. Minter from the Mets in exchange for two prospects. In the NFL, free agent wide receiver Debo Samuel is signing a one-year deal with the 49ers worth $7 million. And in the WNBA, the Aces defeated the Liberty 104-99. Asia Wilson, 33 points and 10 rebounds. I'm Monty Bolaños.
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5: From the Kelloland Live Doppler Storm Center.
6: We're tracking some scattered rain on radar today, most of it to the east of Interstate 29. Our high temperature just 76 with a gusty north wind at 20 to 40. For tonight, low temperature 59, mostly clear skies. Tomorrow's high 81 with a north breeze at 10 to 15. That's your weather forecast from the Storm Center at Kelloland TV. I'm meteorologist Brian Karstens.
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5: From the Kelloland Live Doppler Storm Center.
6: Look for a high today of 76 degrees with pockets of scattered rain tracking across the region, mainly east of Sioux Falls. That north wind at 20 to 40 miles per hour. For tonight, low temperature 59, partly to mostly clear skies. And then tomorrow, high temperature of 81, still in the 80s on Sunday. From the Storm Center at Kelloland TV, I'm meteorologist Brian Karstens.
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9: One of LeBron's underlings, a guy that's been riding LeBron's coattails for his entire adult life, Maverick Carter, not a real Maverick, by the way. He quickly denied the report. He spat a loogie on it like a, what's that WNBA team in Seattle? They spit loogies to their fans. I don't know what the name of that team is. So my first thought on this LeBron James Last Dance style documentary story, which his guy said, well, it's not that. We're not doing anything like The Last Dance. So the arrow is pointing to the word semantics. That's the word, semantics.
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0: But I know that you have, so I'm going to let that be. All right, let's go to the NBA. Victor Wembanyama, in only his third year, already just, you know, defensive player of the year, carried his team to a finals. And now you can add another accolade, Jason. Reports indicate Nike has locked up Wemby to a long-term extension that includes his first signature shoe. This comes on the heels of the five-year, $225 million extension he signed with the Spurs. So, look, there's a little backlash against Wemby after the finals. It's been all roses until then. How are you feeling about Victor right now?
1: I love Victor Wembanyama. Probably second favorite player in the league after Curry. I'm curious, do you think he's going to move merch? Because I know bigs have historically struggled to sell sneakers. I know Giannis does okay. My daughter, when she was playing hoops, she was wearing Giannis sneakers. I'm very curious to see what these look like.
0: Bigs don't sell sneakers came from when bigs played traditional back to the basket basketball.
1: Right, yeah.
0: This guy is hitting from all over the floor. So the script is thrown out and he's got the great logo, the alien logo. I love it. Nike's put some great campaigns behind him so far. So actually that was not an easy negotiation. I want to congratulate Nike for that as well. That was a big deal.
1: Yeah. Rachel with the news.
2: Well, that's the news.
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2: The Herdline News.
1: Tomorrow's headlines today. You love it. 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I love it. That's next here on The Herd.
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9: Because how can we take this league seriously? 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
12: 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Last year it was 5. He used to give you 65 yards rushing a game. Last year it was 26. His sack percentage has gone through the roof. Only one quarterback in the league had a higher sack percentage, Geno Smith. Then it was Lamar. Then it was J.J. McCarthy. He is a declining player, and his rush attempts have gone down since 2021. The old saying, I trust somebody until I don't trust somebody. I no longer trust Lamar Jackson in a big spot. I'm selling my stock. That doesn't mean he's a bad quarterback or even average. He's better than average, way better than average. But I probably held my stock for a year too long. For years and years, you guys kept telling me, you got to get out of the Lamar business. And I'm like, I know, I'm selling my stock.
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13: I mean, we don't run a hype machine up here in the Midwest. 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All right? 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
9: Everybody was keeping the peace.
11: I will say this about him. He sounds like Nick Saban.
14: He's a Cignetti from Pittsburgh. 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
0: Going up August 9th on Fox, the stars of IndyCar are going full throttle as they look to chase down Alex Palou in Portland August 9th, only on Fox.
1: All right. I know you love it. Tomorrow's headlines today. Rachel, we've had a fun topics to talk about all week, and we're going to work them into tomorrow's headlines today.
0: I know. It was tomorrow upon tomorrow upon tomorrow. And look, I know you know everything, Jason. You've got all the predictions.
1: They're fun.
0: So I want to start here as we go with tomorrow's headlines today, because we have the King moving across the chessboard in Philly. What is tomorrow's headline today for LeBron James?
1: Yeah, so he goes from L.A., you know, in a soft-ish media market, to the East Coast. Oh, my gosh.
0: What are you talking about?
1: That 95 cauldron is real rough over there compared to what they do out here in L.A. Come on, L.A.
0: Oh, man.
1: All right, the headline for LeBron going to the Sixers will be Chucky. His whole life was a Fillion to one shot. Yes, you like that Rocky Chalky?
0: Okay. No, I do not.
1: You do not.
0: No.
1: I do believe that LeBron's going to be under a little bit of media pressure here.
0: Okay.
1: In one of the bigger media markets in the country that is super passionate. We know how they treat the Eagles. We know how they treat the Phillies. I think LeBron's in for a very tall order in Philly.
0: All right. Well, the reports are he might live in New York part time. You know how the tabloids are there. So
1: they're going to love that in Philly even more.
0: We'll see how that goes. JJ Redick did that when he was a player, but a little bit different profile.
1: Slightly.
0: Just a little bit. All right. Now we know that LeBron didn't end up going to the Warriors. So tomorrow's headlines today, Jason, tell me what the headline is for the Golden State Warriors.
1: Listen, I've been calling this for a couple of years. He needs to get to a contender. The headline for Steph Curry next season will be no more Mr. Nice Spice. Curry's last dish is a bay leave. I think he says goodbye. I know people are like, you can't do it. That's not right. Kobe stayed. Michael Jordan stayed. Everybody stayed. Guys, it's
0: Michael
1: gonna
0: Jordan
1: be,
0: did
1: Michael
0: not Jordan, stay.
1: Well, he retired. He retired in Chicago, then came back a few years later. But like, I have no problem if Curry's like, guys, please trade me to a contender. I have no issue with that at all. I want to see him competing for championships. One of the best players in league history. One of the most Just transformational players to the league, Rachel. I have no issue when he asks out in Golden State.
0: Well, I don't want him to leave Golden State, but this was a much better pun on your headline, so I'm giving you a check mark for that. We've been talking for weeks now, Jason, not just the last couple of weeks. You and I have been talking about this for a couple months, about the quarterback battle in Las Vegas. And I keep telling you, don't worry, Mendoza will play this season. But I want to know from you, tomorrow's headlines today, big picture, long term, what is the quarterback headline in Las Vegas for the Raiders?
1: Well, they named him the starter in the preseason. Will that last? The headline for the Raiders quarterback situation will be Kirk from home, starting quarterback, now remotely working. Yes, you like that.
0: I do.
1: We got such a great staff. So smart. I'm gonna stick with it. And we'll be talking about it in a month. I believe after the preseason that they will determine Mendoza's our guy. He is ready. We're going to put him out there. I like what Mangini said about, you know, he was talking about a different team, but challenging Baker Mayfield. Hey, man, play angry. We'll pay you.
0: Yeah.
1: I think this is a, hey, Fernando, we're going to name Kirk the starter. Let me see how you react to that. Mendoza does great, and I think he wins the starting job week one.
0: I really can't imagine Fernando Mendoza angry, but sure. Maybe. He's like the happiest guy, Jason.
1: That's a good point.
0: Come on. Yeah. He'll get there. Kirk hasn't played a full season in 4 years.
1: Also true. Yes.
0: Mendoza will play. All right. Let's go over now to LA, where our own quarterback here in Los Angeles got engaged to an Instagram Pop-Tart, Madison Beer. Will you please tell us what tomorrow's headline today is for Justin Herbert this season?
1: Yeah, obviously huge news. I mean, so much happening with the Chargers, right? Mm-hmm. You got the engagement. You got the new offensive coordinator. The headline for Justin Herbert this season will be the Beer Leagues. Better coach, better half, better chance. And you know that dovetails very nicely. I'm bullish on the Chargers going to the conference championship. And let's be real. I mean, I Madison Beer has her work cut out. You know, there's nobody who loves their quarterback as much as
0: what I've been saying.
1: Harbaugh loves Justin Herbert. So she's got her work cut out. I think McDaniel and Herbert are going to make some sweet music. Almost like we've got like a massive controversy in LA.
0: Are you trying to start a love triangle? Come on now, buddy.
1: Love square, maybe? I don't know. I love it in the Chargers. And hey, if they could play in SoFi at the Super Bowl, that would be pretty spectacular.
0: That would be pretty cool. Big up to our graphic staff, by the way, because by the way, they've been killing it all week. I love these little things they do in the lower third. But did you see that baseball poster style poster that they did?
1: That was
0: very good. All right. We heard Kurt Cignetti talking at Big Ten Media Days this week. You loved his little trash talk rant there. So give me tomorrow's headline today for the national champion.
1: Yeah. I hope Cignetti doesn't see this one. So I don't think Indiana's going to go back and win the Big Ten again. Not a hot take. The headline for the Big Ten champ this season will be O-H. Oh, no! Buckeyes lose it all on the Oregon Trail. You have died of dysentery. I'm going to go with Oregon winning the Big Ten title. Listen, this Oregon team is dangerous. Obviously, Dante Moore. We had Jeff Schwartz on earlier this week, really talking about the depth that Oregon has. They were kind of dinged up in the playoff last year. And Ohio State, I have some questions. Obviously not about Jeremiah Smith, but the defense lost a lot. And I know they don't retool. They just reload because all they got is five-star guys. But I'm going to go Oregon winning the Big Ten, Rachel.
0: I actually agree with you there. I also love the niche over 40 joke with the Oregon Trail. So thank you for that. Thank you to the staff for that one.
1: Yeah.
0: Look, I got one last headline for you, Jason.
1: Oh.
0: I want to know, Jason, in Spain, upcoming vacation, I want to know, because you've been growing the mustache,
1: yes,
0: right? Right. So is the mustache going to come? It's an 11-hour flight. Is the mustache going to make it before the trip? Give us the headline on Jason's time in Spain.
1: No. Please tell me there's no actual headline.
0: There's no headline.
1: Okay. Thank goodness. Goodness gracious. Anyways, we had a banger of 2 weeks, Rachel. I could probably do final 10 minutes of the show on The Odyssey.
0: Yeah.
1: I can't stop thinking about this movie, reading about it. I'm really smitten with how good it is.
0: You are.
1: I kind of want to see it again.
0: You are. Well, look, you've got 11-hour flight. So if you can pick up, you know, like what are they called that when people like film in the theater? If you can pick up one of those copies,
1: I
0: you could, bootleg.
1: That,
0: there we go. A bootleg copy. Thank you.
1: You're seeing Spider-Man tonight, right?
0: I am seeing Spider-Man tonight. It's gotten great reviews. I'm very excited. I love all the superhero movies. I'm a sucker for comic books, all that stuff. Big nerd over here. And I cannot wait. It's going to be awesome.
1: Yeah,
0: so you and I want to thank you for everything the past couple couple weeks, Jason. Yeah. You're a lot of fun to be on TV.
1: A lot of fun. We made sweet music together for 3 hours a day, 5 days a week. All right, Rachel, enjoy Spider-Man. Tom Holland is great. Colin is back on Monday. We'll see you then.
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23: I'm Dan Patrick, and this is Above the Noise. NFL contract negotiations have never been about ranking quarterbacks from best to worst. It's about timing, leverage, and a market that never stops climbing. That's what makes Baker Mayfield's negotiations with Tampa so interesting. Reports suggest the two sides remain far apart from the rumored $50 million a year price tag. Some have pointed to Sam Darnold's recent deal as a logical benchmark. History says otherwise. Dak Prescott wasn't universally viewed as the league's best quarterback when he signed the richest deal in football. Kirk Cousins landed multiple fully guaranteed contracts despite rarely being mentioned among the NFL's elite. Quarterback contracts have always reflected when a player hits the market as much as what he's accomplished on the field. That's what Tampa is dealing with. The next contract almost always resets expectations, and waiting rarely makes a franchise quarterback any cheaper. I'm Dan Patrick, and this is Above the Noise. 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
8: CBS placed NFL broadcaster Tony Romo on leave until further notice on Friday following his operating while intoxicated charge and arrest in Milwaukee last week. With Romo gone, CBS will turn to former Houston Texans pass rusher J.J. Watt as their lead game analyst. The Tigers scratched pitcher Casey Mize again ahead of his start on Friday against the Athletics. Detroit will go with a bullpen game. Per multiple outlets, the move suggests the Tigers are listening to offers for the 29-year-old right-hander. As for the other big name on the Tigers roster for the trade deadline, a report from the Athletics states the Milwaukee Brewers are willing to take on Turk Skubal's full salary, a remaining $9.4 million on his contract. The Green Bay Packers activated tight end Tucker Kraft off the physically unable to perform list, clearing him for training camp activity. Third inning between the Yankees and Cubs, scoreless as this game gets rolling. I'm Chris Perfett.
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25: From the Kelloland Live Doppler Storm Center.
26: The showers are going to start to move out this afternoon, and mostly cloudy skies will keep hanging around. Highs will be below average for this time of year as well, near 76, with breezy north winds at 20 to 40 miles per hour. By tonight, skies will be mostly clear, and lows are going to be around 60 degrees. From the Kelloland Live Doppler HD Storm Center, I'm meteorologist.
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28: Hey, happy Friday, everybody. I'm Mike in for Mark. Great to have you joining us today. A bad day to have activities going on in Madison, which, of course, is where Mark is with Summer Skip Day. And the State B Legion Baseball Tournament gets underway there today. The latest on the baseball tournament is that they should just be getting underway at 2 o'clock with the first game that was actually scheduled for 10 o'clock this morning. So hats off to those folks at Madison who I know are working their tails off to get things in good condition for the opening round of the State B tournament. I do know Madison is the host, so they played the final game of the night, and I know that that means there's going to be an awful lot of, especially grandparents, bundled up tonight and fighting, staying awake during a baseball game that is well past their bedtime. My wife and I included in that. So we will see how that first day transpires. The good news is it doesn't look like much rain going on. I do know Summer Skip Day is continuing, and they're muscling their way through. So good for them. Hey, we've got a great show lined up today. Caden Deckert is going to join us. Caden is the son of Brent Deckert, the former basketball coach at Brandon Valley, and he's going to tell us about a benefit golf tournament that is coming up, the first annual benefit that's coming up. So I'll let Caden give you the details on it. And then we were able to find him, A, not on a golf course, and B, not behind the plate umpiring somewhere. John Thayer, the voice of USD Coyotes, will join us in the second half hour. So an awful lot of good stuff going on the radio show today. Hey, I do have a personal note I want to pass along. We are gathering back-to-school donations, school items, just, you know, for all ages, high school through grade school. And we're going to be doing that on Monday, August the 10th at Gibbs on East 26th Street here in Sioux Falls. Also, people have been sending cash. We are happy to do the shopping for you. We are also, in addition to school supplies, gathering that night, socks and underwear for kids of all ages is also appreciated. So that's going to be on Monday, the 10th of August, and it'll be from 5 till 7 at Gibbs. And so you can drop off your donations, support a great locally owned business, and have some fun while you do it. So I'm looking forward to that coming up. Caden Deckert joins us next. You're listening to Calling All Sports. I'm Mike in for Mark. We're back after this.
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28: And welcome back. I'm Mike in for Mark, in for a few days, actually. I'm back Monday and Tuesday as well, as Mark takes a few days off before we kick into football season. That's right around the corner, although it does not feel, actually, it does feel like football weather. I like, you know, late September, early October football weather today. So, in for a couple of days, but I'm delighted to have our first guest join us. He is Caden Deckert, the son of Brent Deckert, the Brandon Valley basketball coach that passed away in 2004. Caden, I don't know you, but I feel like I do because I watched you grow up on the sidelines over the course of the years. Thanks so much for joining us today.
1: Hi, Mike. Thank you for having me.
28: Absolutely. So first things first, I have to ask, your dad, Hall of Fame coach, your grandpa, Ron Reinhart, Hall of Fame coach, your choice of profession is?
1: I really thought about it. I just thought my talents brought me into the banking world. So that's what I decided to do.
28: And decided you like making money.
1: Yeah, of course.
28: Did you discuss, though, did you think about coaching? Because, Caden, it's almost in your DNA.
1: I did, yeah. Actually, right after I graduated high school, I helped coach summer basketball for a couple of years. So I love doing it, and, yeah, I did think about it, but, yeah.
28: I can see that down the road at some point you are going to be one of the greatest volunteer coaches, you know, for your kids' softball or baseball or whatever it may be, basketball teams, et cetera. I hope you keep your hand in it.
1: I hope so, too.
28: All right. Listen, remind us about your dad. I mentioned the fact we lost him in 2024, and Chad Garrow passed away in 2022, was it, in January of that year. I've talked often about, you know, I'm not going to compare schools and say this one's better than that one when it comes to team unity or support or that sort of thing. But I know that there's nobody better than Brandon Valley community when it comes to supporting their high school and their athletics in particular. There may be some as good, but none that are better. It had to be just heartbreaking what that community went through to lose two such high-profile coaches, both of them in the prime of their career at the same time. Tell us a little about that.
1: Yeah, absolutely heartbreaking, as you said. But again, as you said, the Brandon Valley community, I mean, so many people just helped us out. So many people that I don't even know that, you know, just came over, stopped by. So many messages I got. I couldn't even keep up with all of them. I couldn't have asked for a better community to grow up in and, you know, support us through all that.
28: And now you guys are putting on a golf tournament honoring those two gentlemen. Tell me about this.
1: Yeah. So we have a little golf tournament, golf scramble. I wouldn't really call it a tournament. We're not really giving out too many prizes. anyway, but yeah, AJ Garrow texted me and my brother last year bringing up this idea, and we loved it. And we shout out to him for bringing up this idea. Absolutely love it. And yeah, we're actually coming through with it.
28: And the date on it is?
1: August 15th on Saturday.
28: And at Hidden Valley, correct?
1: Hidden Valley Golf Course in Brandon, correct.
28: I have to think, and we'll get to AJ in a moment, I have to think, as Caden Deckard joins us here, I have to think that was maybe one of the easiest asks that you've ever had in your life, to go to a golf course in Brandon and say, hey, we want to hold a golf tournament honoring Chad Garrow and Brent Deckard. That had to be a pretty quick yes, wasn't it?
1: Yeah. I think same day we asked, they were like, yeah, we'll clear it.
28: Yeah, that's kind of what I figured. Listen, I wanted to catch up also, and we'll get back to the golf tournament with some of the details, et cetera. But I wanted to catch up because, as I said, you know, I was on the sidelines for so many of your dad's games and Chad's games on the football side of things. And we really did kind of watch the families grow up, and it's easy, you know, to kind of lose track of things. Catch us up. First of all, what's your family up to these days?
1: Yes, my sister, she's going to be a junior in college, which crazy when I say that out loud. she's going to be at SDSU next year. She was at Northern playing basketball, she's transferring over to SDSU next year. My brother actually just graduated basic training, so he's in tech school right now down in Texas.
28: No kidding. What branch?
1: He's in the Air Guard.
28: Really?
1: Mm-hmm.
28: Awesome. All right. And then you, as you mentioned, banking.
1: Correct. Yeah.
28: All right. How's about Chad's kids? What are AJ and the rest of them up to?
1: I know AJ, he is a teacher and coach. I haven't caught up with him in a while. I apologize. I don't really.
28: That's okay. That's all right. Do you know where he's coaching?
1: No, I don't. I should know this.
28: That's all right. Somebody will text me and I'll that's the beauty of media these days. I'll probably have an answer to that by the end of this half hour. So, but I'm glad to hear AJ went into coaching. That just seems pretty natural for him, doesn't it?
1: Oh, yeah, following his dad's footsteps, yeah.
28: Yep, absolutely. Caden Deckert joins us here. So back to the golf tournament. So it's coming up in August. How do we sign up? You mentioned four-person scramble. Give us all the details.
1: Yep, four-person scramble. There's probably a link on Facebook if you go to Caden Deckert. It's on my mom's, Jill Deckert. A bunch of people have shared it. There should just be a link to sign up. We have, I believe, 6 openings left as of today.
28: Oh, wow.
1: Yeah, so we're super thrilled with the turnout on the first year. So, yeah, if you want to, again, 6 spots left.
28: Six individual or 6 teams?
1: 6 teams.
28: Okay, all right. So how many teams are you going to have?
1: It would be maxed out at 36. Two teams per hole, yeah.
28: Okay. I got to think that having 36 four-person teams at Hidden Valley is just going to be a madhouse.
1: Yeah, we're
28: in the best
1: that, the owner.
28: In the best way possible. I should, that's not a knock. That's just going to, that place is going to be humming that day.
1: Yep.
28: So we can find it on Facebook for more information. Mm-hmm. How much?
1: So it's $80 a person. That comes out to $320 a team. And that includes we're making T-shirts for everybody. We will have a meal at the end, and there will also be a keg on one of the holes as well. So until that's gone, we'll have that.
28: Now, are you looking for, flag sponsors or T-box sponsors or anything like that, Caden?
1: Yeah, we are doing – we are thankful for – we have like 25 sponsors, I think. Which
28: oh,
1: is
28: wow.
1: Way more than I thought. Yeah, so we – yeah, it's a. We're just asking for a $100 donation to the Deckert and the Garrell Scholarship Foundation, and yeah, we'll put your sign on one of the holes. Yeah.
28: Oh, that'd be awesome! And for that, they can contact you, I assume.
1: Yeah. You can just shoot me a text, message me on Facebook, anything like that. Yeah.
28: All right, sounds great. So you mentioned it is all going for a cause. It's not just to honor Chad and Brent, but this is for a cause. Where's the money going?
1: Yeah, so there's a Deckert scholarship and a Garrell scholarship that we give out to a couple kids every year, to a couple student athletes at Brandon every year. So yeah, we're just, any profits we make are just split between those two scholarships.
28: All right. Well, Caden, I appreciate you taking the time today. And again, that comes up on August the 15th.
1: Correct.
28: Okay, Saturday the 15th of August, and for more information, you can find Caden Deckert on Facebook. Look for some of the posters. Thanks for sending me the flyer about that. You can look for that, and frankly, I'm willing to bet, and this would be great, if like other coaches, I know they're kind of busy, especially the football coaches, but I think it'd be so cool if there were some other ESD coaches that would show up and take part in that thing. That would really be a nice touch, wouldn't it?
1: That would. Yeah, we would love that. Absolutely.
28: Oh, all right. Well, Caden, I appreciate the time. Thanks for joining us. Best of luck on the tournament. Oh, one other thing. So I don't have a foursome, but I've got me and another guy or something like that. We can still contact you and you can put us on a list?
1: Absolutely, yeah. We can make it work.
28: All right. Sounds great. Caden, I appreciate the time. It was such an honor being friends with your dad, watching your dad. The same goes with Chad and the Garrell family. I'm delighted to see that this is happening. Best of luck. I hope you do this for another 25 or 30 years.
1: I hope so, too. Well, thank you for having me, Mike.
28: You bet. My pleasure. Caden Decker joining us. And again, that's the Brandon. It's going on at Hidden Valley in Brandon on Saturday the 15th. And it's to honor Chad Garrow and Brett Deckard. I got to looking this stuff up. We lost Chad in January of 2022. And we lost Brent. I did remember the time of year for this one because it was March. It was during the state basketball tournament, and that was in 2024. So I'm very, very glad that they are doing this and that a scholarship has been established in both guys' name. Again, it's a great way for that Brandon Valley community to rally, but also those of you who just want to, you know, have fun and take part in a really good day of golfing at a fun little golf course. By the way, I was doing the math in my head just real quick. So you've got 36 teams with four golfers in each. And again, I'm not doing the math on the multiplication there, but what you have is a ton of golfers, and you have a ton of golfers playing a bunch of par three holes. The majority of holes at Hidden Valley are par threes. What do you suppose the over under is on holes in one? And if you get, do you want a hole in one that day? I mean, yeah, it's good bragging rights, but you're paying for a heck of a lot of drinks if that's the case.
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28: And welcome back to Calling All Sports. I'm Mike, and for Mark, today is summer skip day going on at the Madison Golf Course up in Madison, South Dakota. The tournament is still going. That we do know. I've been getting a text from my daughter. She is actually working the tournament today. She drew the short straw, according to her. And she is actually in the outside concession stand and was not dressed appropriately for that. Not enough warm clothes. This is one of the reasons I know that people used to make fun of me. But during football season, man, oh man, I owned pretty much every jacket that I owned was in my car all season long. Just because of the fact, I mean, come on, when you get to football season, it can be 80 at kickoff and 55 by the time, you know, the game's over that night, let alone the other weather elements you may put up with. And speaking of weather elements, I can't believe that on Monday, I was sitting at Ronkin Field in Augustana. Literally, there was a couple of times I swooned going back to the vehicle because I was so hot. I was going back to cool off. I mean, you know, Lord love Ronkin, wonderful facility, and Augustana does a great job. But in this case, Augustana was not in charge, and the people that were in charge didn't have a concession stand. Didn't have any water for sale, no Gatorade, no pop, no nothing. And people were grossly unprepared, and again, not Augustana's fault. It was the people in charge. That goes to a local town in each district. It was crazy. And the thing is, normally when you go to Ronkin, you can't bring your own in, so people didn't. You know, they were kind of trained that way. And then there was no concession stand. And now tonight we're going to be wrapped up in sleeping bags, and some people will be wearing stocking caps by the end of the first round of the Legion tournament going on in Madison tonight. That tournament, as of right now, they got started 4 hours late today because of the weather in Madison. So be prepared for a long first day. Good news is the weather sounds like it's going to cooperate here during the course of the next few days. Then also looking forward to getting up to Redfield for the State B Junior Legion tournament that gets underway a week from today, and we'll talk more about that next week. And listen, speaking of Legion tournaments, I was on with Nate Brown, the Nate Brown Show, South Dakota Sports Radio Show, and you can hear that on local affiliate in Sioux Falls and also online. But Nate and I were talking Legion baseball, and I will go to my grave arguing this. Having a date of birth determine eligibility as opposed to the grade you're in has been a huge detriment, in my opinion, for baseball. You lose kids on both ends because of those dates. Can you imagine? There's an eighth grade girl, and she was born on a certain day. And whether she's good enough or not, if her birthday is after that, she has to play junior varsity or varsity instead of playing with her kids? Of course not. Can you imagine Matthew Moores coming back and playing basketball with Yankton the year after he graduated just based on his birthday? Of course not.
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28: Hey, welcome back. I'm Mike Henriksen. By the way, did a little calculating during the break. 144 golfers is what will be at the Deckert and Garrow Golf Tournament on the 15th. That is well worth supporting if you are a sponsor and want to just kick in $100. I'll put up a sign that's 144 people, but that's 144 people playing 18 holes of golf on primarily par threes. John Thayer joins us, and John will get into other stuff, but you're a golf guy. What would be the over under? They're playing almost all par threes. What would be the over-under on holes in one that day, do you suppose?
10: I don't know. Are they good golfers?
28: Oh, no. I'm sure a bunch of them are terrible, but some of the holes are 85 yards, John.
10: Yeah. It might depend on the day and the wind and all that good stuff. You know, sometimes you think you hit a good one and
28: right.
10: Rolls past or whatever, but, man, I wouldn't know what to set that at. That's one heck of a tournament, I can tell you that.
28: Yeah, no kidding. It'll be fun, and it honors the late Brett Deckert and Chad Garrow, the longtime coaches at Brandon Valley. So, again, that's August the 15th. That will be fun. They do still have some room. Kate was on with us earlier today and talking about it. So, speaking of golf, how did you hit them this morning? I introduced you in the first half hour saying not only are you not on the golf course, but you're not on behind the plate somewhere umpiring. I'm really glad this worked out today. How'd you hit them this morning?
10: Yeah, I actually hit them pretty good for a while, but it was the wind really picked up. We've got a gust in Yankton right now at about 40 to 45.
28: Oh.
10: So it's made some of the holes really, really difficult to play. And, you know, you make a mistake on this golf course because it's tree lined and are really fast greens at false fronts, then it puts you in a tough spot. But there's some good scores out there, but there's a lot of guys struggling today. And the afternoon wave just went off here in the last couple of hours. So we'll see what happens here. We got a big day tomorrow. And then, you know, this is part of the Dakota's tour, which is about five events anymore. A lot of courses don't have it. They'll be in Sioux Falls next week, and they joined up with the Asher Tour out of California. And so there's a lot of new golf pros in the type of events we're in. And so I think they're in Sioux Falls next week, and then they go up to North Dakota for about 3 weeks, and some of the guys are staying on that. So a lot of new guys that we're able to meet for the golf pros, and it's been fun. It's fun. We got one more day, and then for anybody, pros and amateurs who make the cut, they'll play again on Sunday.
28: Awesome. All right. So that's good to hear. Nice shooting, especially under tough conditions. So how many games did you umpire this summer?
10: This summer I think I did about, I gotta think about it now. I probably did about 20, to 25 or so. I tried not to do a whole lot this summer because I do a lot in the spring and travel most of the year, you know. So
28: right.
10: I try not to do enough of a lot in the summer, but I kept getting phone calls and kept saying yes, and so I did a handful of amateur games and a few Legion games, and it was fun. The last ones I did were on Tuesday in the District 6B. It'd be the South Central League, and did a couple of games there, so that's it for me for this year, and now getting ready for football.
28: All right, sounds great. So I this is one of the things that I admire so much. On a day like Monday, when the feels like was about 110 on the field, what the umpires and catchers go through that day, man, oh man! I tip of the hat to everybody who says yes to take those jobs. It's tough,
10: yeah,
28: John.
10: You got to be really smart about it. I obviously Tuesday was really, really humid, and so I did the plate for the first game. That's at 6 o'clock, but it still felt like it was a million degrees.
28: Right.
10: I think between me and the pitcher for one of the teams, if you combined our entire uniforms, I don't know if you would have found an inch of dryness on any of them. But you got to be smart. I start hydrating a lot early, and I've been getting better at that, and you just got to ask for water and make sure you get it.

0: You dialed into football mode yet? Because I got to think that at USD this year, there's going to be an awful lot of folks, as John Thayer joins us, the voice of the Coyotes, an awful lot of folks that should be wearing, like, "Hi, my name is" tags the first few days of practice. Am I right on that?
1: Yeah, pretty right. I mean, I wouldn't say I was I'm quite dialed in on football, but I definitely went over there Wednesday. That was the first fall practice for USD, and I watched about an hour of that. And you know, you get to see some of those. We got a lot of handful of returning guys, but there's going to be a lot of new guys that are going to have to step up and make a difference for this team if it's going to, you know, continue this run of success. And obviously, they've been a team that's been able to go to the playoffs and make a run to the quarterfinals three of the last 4 years. And, you know, if they want to keep that going, then they're going to have a couple of new faces step up, and then a couple of guys that either we know pretty well or we saw a little bit last year, they're going to have to, you know, elevate their game. So pretty excited to see what this season has to bring. But it was fun to get out there Wednesday for the first practice, and I'll, you know, over the next couple of weeks, I'll get over there a few more times and carry around that roster and hopefully get to know some of the guys.
0: Right. And as far as new faces, I mean, that's just the norm in college athletics these days, isn't it?
1: It is. Yeah. It's part of the deal. You know, when you have opportunities, and don't fault anybody who takes an opportunity to go make themselves some money. And
0: right.
1: For some, it'll be life-changing money. For some, you got to decide if you want to take a smaller amount and maybe play, maybe not play. And, you know, you have to factor all that stuff in. But, you know, it's an ever-changing world. And, you know, for fans, I think I've said this before, but I think we're into the stage where you got to enjoy the season that you're at, and then you mourn the losses of those who hit the portal, and then you just – take your time to get yourself back right, and then just appreciate the team that you're going to have, you know, and it's
0: right.
1: It's just different than it used to be, and there's no doubt about it. But we see a lot of guys stick around.
0: Yeah.
1: We had a lot of guys stick around through a coaching change, and I think that's a really good sign for USD.
0: Yeah, no question about that. John Thayer joins us here on Calling All Sports. And John, let's see, I just want to make this official. Okay, I made it 8 minutes, and I imagine the USD fans that listen to this show regularly are now yelling full voice. Okay, I'll get to this question. Who's going to play quarterback for the Coyotes?
1: Yeah, I wondered if you were going to ask that at some point. No, I'm just kidding. It's been a good battle, I think. I think when you look at the three guys who are really competing for that spot, you've got Nevin Kremaskoli, who's been in the program for a couple of years and didn't see a lot of snaps last year, but 2 years ago he was involved in different packages. They bring in Jackson Proctor for a year, and, you know, it's pretty rare to bring in a guy for a year if you don't feel like they're going to make a difference. So it'll be interesting to see what he looks like. And then Austin Majewski, kid out of Colorado who's in his second year and really throws the ball well. And I think has looked pretty good when I saw him in fall camp last year and, just one practice I've been to this year. But it'll be interesting to see who emerges out of there. And, you know, the guy who emerges out of there doesn't necessarily have to be the most talented. They've got to have a guy who commands the huddle and shows the leadership and just can run the offense because there's going to be enough talent around that quarterback that they're going to be able to move the ball offensively as long as they have somebody there that can move it around. So it'll be interesting to see who emerges out of there, who they name as the starter, when they name that starter. This isn't a fall camp competition. Not saying it's not going on now, but they certainly started this competition back in the spring,
0: right,
1: and have carried it through the summer workouts and stuff. So it's been a good evaluation process. New quarterbacks coach. Obviously, our head coach is a guy who worked with the quarterbacks a year ago. So they'll have a good feel for it, and I'm excited to see who emerges there and how they are able to operate this year.
0: Remind us about Proctor, because that is intriguing.
1: Yeah, he was a guy who spent, 3 years at Dartmouth and played really, really well, put up some good numbers. And, you know, some people might say, well, it's Dartmouth, it's the Ivy League. But still, you're going out and playing the competition. And then last year, spent a year at Northern Illinois. And I don't think he saw any action there, but transferred here from Northern Illinois. So interestingly enough, two of the quarterbacks in the running right now.

0: our former Northern Illinois Huskies, because Nevin Kremiskola came from there as well. So, you know, kind of interesting on that. But, yeah, I think Jackson Proctor has showed he can be a starting quarterback.
1: Right.
0: We haven't seen Nevin or Austin as a starting quarterback, but that doesn't mean that they can't be the guy.
1: Right. Yeah, no question. John Thayer, the voice of the Coyotes, joins us. You're listening to Calling All Sports. I'm Mike, in for Mark. In for a few more days. Mark is back next Wednesday, if memory serves me correctly. So that's going to be the key this year. You talked about the fact that there are people in place. Offensive line looks pretty solid, doesn't it, John?
0: Yeah, I think we got a couple of guys that, you know, have come back from last year, and then I think they've added a couple of guys who are going to make a difference. You know, when we hired Coach Bain as the offensive line coach, he was the assistant at Minnesota, and all of a sudden we got a couple of transfers from UTEP. Well, he had been at UTEP the year before that, and so he had recruited a couple of these guys into El Paso, Texas, and so a couple of those guys jumped ship when he got the job at South Dakota, and they might make a difference right away. So I think with a couple of guys that we have coming back, and I really think that offensive line is going to be a solid unit, and obviously it has to be, right?
1: Yeah.
0: We know in the Valley, you better be able to play up front on both sides of the football if your team's going to have success.
1: So what are we going to see in terms of regime change? Are we going to see any major changes?
0: I don't know about major changes, because you kind of have the same, you know, the same offensive coordinator from a year ago, same defensive coordinator. The difference is obviously a new head coach and how he makes some of the decisions on, you know, whether or not to go for it on fourth down and timeouts and some of that. But I think when you look at a lot of the personnel, I mean, you got Charles Pierre coming back, Keandre Jones, Logan. So a couple of guys who obviously are very good running backs. And we've got a couple of wide receivers who are back, and a couple of them we know. A couple of them we saw a little, like Braden White, the speedster, could have a really, really good year. People saw him on kickoff return, didn't really get to see him a lot in a pass game a year ago. He was on the field a little bit, but didn't get the ball thrown to him a whole lot. Tyson Bowes obviously could step up, and then defensively it'll be interesting to see. You got a couple of linebackers who are back, and a couple of secondary guys who, like Tim White, you know, he's a safety who played 2 years ago, was really good, but was injured last year. And so he looks like a new guy, but he's been around. And so, couple of those guys back, RJ Stewart and some of those, they'll be the leaders. And then, you know, it'll be interesting to see how they fill in around it. Obviously, a couple of those transfers are really going to have to step up and show what they've got.
1: John Thayer joins us. I want to go back to those running backs, because between those two guys, that's got to be as good of a running back combo in the Valley as we're going to see, isn't it?
0: Well, it's a talented duo, but don't forget about Reed and Carson, who obviously showed last year they could play. You know,
1: right.
0: They had to step in and play some roles, and so I think those guys are going to play good. But, you know, Keandre Jones, Logan, obviously he's a speedster. He's added a little bit of muscle and weight, and so he's feeling pretty good. And Charles Pierre Jr., like, you know, he's the type of guy that everybody wants to see at like media days and things like that, and people are like, why would you not bring Charles Pierre Jr. to some of this stuff or have him out in the open? And Charles has told Coach, look, I just want to play football. I just want to be really good at this, and he doesn't want all the distraction. And I think that's interesting, and I'm really excited to see the year he has. He had that unfortunate injury last year at Lamar and wrecked his season, but pretty excited to see how those two play together in the backfield, how they use Carson and Reed in addition to those guys, and how that helps a quarterback get comfortable, because that's going to be critical to this offensive success.
1: Yeah, that's pretty level-headed. That's unique and very level-headed for a lot of kids that we see of that age. They want the hype. They want the camera. They want the microphone.
0: Yeah, some of them, I'll tell you, don't want it, but they make them do it because they are a star player, too.
1: Right,
0: you know, some
1: right.
0: of these guys
1: yep,
0: just
1: true.
0: Have never been around it. They haven't learned it. They don't understand it. other guys, yeah, they want to be involved in everything. And I don't fault anybody either way, you know.
1: Right, like if right.
0: You,
1: yep.
0: If you're not comfortable in it, then you're where do you get the sound bites from usually? It's usually from somebody who's not comfortable speaking to the media or answering questions.
1: Good point.
0: And so
1: we
0: could try to avoid that, but, you know, we've seen it before. We've obviously, you know, had some wins where they've had to put certain people into press conferences and they weren't real sure how it would turn out. And then you hear it and it's like, well, we had to put him there, you know, so, it's just the way it goes sometimes.
1: Yep. The added responsibilities of being a sports information director. I know that can be tough. Hey, John, you and I haven't talked about this, since it actually occurred. North Dakota State leaving, that really changes the look of the conference.
0: Yeah, I mean, you know, obviously they've had a lot of success at our level, and, you know, they've been trying to move up for a long time, and they finally got a situation where a lot of those teams left the Mountain West, and so it had some openings, and they're going to go in, and they're going to be successful right away because it's a league that, you know, a lot of the stronger teams left, but it's also, you know, a good fit, I think, for them. And so it'll be interesting to see how that looks. And then I think for the Valley, I think when you look at the top six teams right now, good luck predicting the order of finish of those teams by the end of the year, because I think there's, you know, six teams that could make a run at this thing, depending on how the health goes and how things go with some of the players that they had to replace and whatnot. And you look at it, and four of the top six have a quarterback returning from last year, and all were really good. And then the other one is USD, who's had success, and the other one is Illinois State, who went to the national championship last year. So,
1: oh, by the way,
0: top six will be really interesting, and I'm excited to see how the league plays out. And it's obviously going to be a grind, even with NDSU out of the league. I think it's still going to be an absolute grind in the Valley, and really excited to see how it plays out.
1: Yeah, it's interesting how North Dakota State, and maybe this has been their trend in recent years, but my grandson got invited to camp at NDSU. They had kids from 37 states and four foreign countries at that camp. It's a little bit different once you make that step up. But, yeah, I agree with you. I think they're going to compete. And I also agree them leaving does not make the Valley suddenly the easiest conference in the world. This is still going to be just a meat grinder of a conference.
0: Yeah, I think as of right now, I mean, you look at like three teams that are kind of at the bottom, and then, and maybe a little surprise.
1: Right.
0: I don't know, but, you know, outside of that, I think there's a lot of teams that are going to be competitive. And, you know, a lot of us, you look at the schedules, and, for USD, their first conference game's on the road at Youngstown State. And it's not a program. We're not a program that's played super well in Youngstown, Ohio, for whatever reason, but Youngstown State's going to learn a lot. They play at South Dakota State. And then play host to USD right away. And so, I mean, you're going to have a couple of those back-to-back or three-in-a-row type of games that you're really going to have to grind through. And I'm telling you, you take a day off, and even in one of those teams you think might be at the bottom, especially if you're on the road, then you're going to find yourself battling the entire time.
1: John Thayer is our guest here on Calling All Sports. He, of course, is the voice of the South Dakota Coyotes. And I was in Butte, Nebraska recently, and Main Street in Butte, Nebraska is Thayer Avenue. So I sent you a text, and you actually knew that?
0: Yeah. I drive through there a couple of times a year, and through that town, and then the other one, Spencer, they have it as well right on their Main Street that you go through. So, I've been through there, and haven't. Well, I wouldn't say it publicly anyways, but I haven't stolen a street sign yet.
1: Well, that's good that you haven't, nor that you would say that publicly. That's very good. Have you checked? Are there family ties there? Or do you know the backstory at all?
0: I don't.
1: Okay.
0: I never really was much for history anyways, and I never never dug into it.
1: Well, the good news is you have a good friend who is, so the next time I'm in Butte, I'm getting to the bottom of this. and Spencer. All right.
0: That sounds good.
1: All right. John, always a delight to catch up. Keep hitting them straight tomorrow. Best of luck in the tournament. We'll look forward to seeing you soon.
0: All right, Mike. I appreciate it, as always.
1: You bet. Take care, bud. John Thayer joining us, and we're back to wrap up the week after this.
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1: And thanks so much to Caden Deckard for joining us. A reminder that that golf tournament in Brandon at Hidden Valley comes up on Saturday, August the 15th. You can find him on social media. Always a pleasure to talk with John Thayer as well. John is just one of those guys that makes me laugh, and has since we met him, which is quite a while ago now. He's been around a while. Hey, a reminder too, a quick plug. We are gathering up school supplies for kids of all ages. We're going to gather them on Monday, August the 10th. We will be at Gibbs on East 26th Street. I know a lot of people say, well, you know, people need to pull themselves up by their bootstraps. And what we're trying to do is make sure everybody has boots. All right. You got to have the tools to get the job done. And if it's not that one, then do it in your local community. Everybody needs some help. Thanks for listening. Have a great weekend.
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4: CBS placed NFL broadcaster Tony Romo on leave until further notice on Friday, following his operating while intoxicated charge and arrest in Milwaukee last week. With Romo gone, CBS will turn to former Houston Texans pass rusher J.J. Watt as their lead game analyst. The Tigers scratched pitcher Casey Mize again ahead of his start on Friday against the Athletics. Detroit will go with a bullpen game. Per multiple outlets, the move suggests the Tigers are listening to offers for the 29-year-old right-hander. As for the other big name on the Tigers roster for the trade deadline, a report from the Athletics states the Milwaukee Brewers are willing to take on Turk Skubal's full salary, a remaining $9.4 million on his contract. The Green Bay Packers activated tight end Tucker Kraft off the physically unable to perform list, clearing him for training camp activities. Third inning between the Yankees and Cubs, scoreless as this game gets rolling. I'm Chris Perfett.
5: Portions of the show are recorded. You want winners? He went 0 for 14 picking bowl games.
6: God bless football.
5: You want hot takes? He said Patrick Mahomes would be a disaster.
6: Really?
5: You want baseball news? He doesn't even know who Kyle Tucker is.
6: Oh, okay.
5: In his personal record book, Kevin Durant hasn't won a ring yet.
6: I'm just telling you that's what he's doing.
5: You're listening to the man who made falling upwards an art form.
6: It's crazy.
5: This is Stu Gotts and Company, live.
3: And sitting in for Stu Gotts and Company, here's Dan Beyer and Kerry Rhodes.
7: Happy Friday to you. A Cowboys quarterback is in the news. We'll get to Dak Prescott later. And another Cowboys quarterback is in the news. We get to Tony Romo right now. Welcome in. We're not the only ones here. Our company, Jason Stewart, Iowa Sam, Chris Perfett, all hanging out on a Friday. And I took 4 years of German in high school, took it in college. Uh-huh. I would like to give you a welcome back greeting from Europe, but I don't think you were in Germany when you were on your European vacation.
8: No,
7: where'd you go?
8: No Germany. I hit about 8 different places in 2 weeks. So I literally landed in Barcelona, stayed there for a while, went to Ibiza, went to Mallorca, went to Minorca, went to Saint-Tropez, went to Monaco, went to Nice. Anything else? That's about it, Dan. That was it.
7: That's like the who's who European trip. I thought you were making up cities for a while. No. And you went to Nice and Minorca. I want to hear the full experience.
8: Yes.
7: And we will dive into Kerry's European travels later on in the show, but we've got some other stuff to deal with as Tony Romo is in the news again, as CBS Sports has announced that Romo was placed on leave from his role at the network as their lead NFL analyst following his arrest on OWI charges earlier this week in Wisconsin. So Tony Romo has now been shelved. CBS Sports says for as long as Romo is out, J.J. Watt will take the lead chair with CBS.
8: Mm-hmm.
7: So you see the dash cam video, a long dash cam video.
8: Yeah.
7: You see now this news with Tony Romo as a former player, as someone who is in the broadcasting business, and now looking at a peer of yours.
8: Yeah.
7: What do you take of this Tony Romo news today?
8: Yeah, the first thing that comes to mind when I saw the video and I saw the headline was there was a sadness around it. It seemed like, and just from afar, I don't know Tony outside of football, but it seemed like it's been a spiral. And I say this from the perspective of watching him work and do his thing with CBS. That started to slip to me, in my opinion, like the quality of what he was doing, you know, the initial surge and I guess the love that he was getting when he did his job to start, like you could feel the energy. It was different. He had a certain love and enthusiasm about it. But as it went on, I mean, last year, it just seemed kind of brutal from me, just from what he was putting on the table, as a color guy. And so it seems like it's intertwined. So for me, when I look at it, I look always from the side of, is he okay? It doesn't seem like everything is okay in this world. And I don't want to throw out things like I know, but that's just what it feels like to me. And so when you see a situation like this, culmination of all the things that I just said, I think he needs to check in and see if there's something deeper there with him. That's where I go, just from the human standpoint.
7: Interesting.
8: Yeah, that's where I take it.
7: Because I just think it's a guy who is trying to cut corners. I don't think that you should ever get behind the wheel.
8: Of course.
7: Yeah. You know, when you've had anything to drink. I just don't think that that's a proper thing to do.
8: Yeah.
7: I don't want to give levels of OWIs. I don't think any of it is acceptable.
8: Right.
7: So I'm not giving Romo a pass on this. I think Tony Romo thinks I can go and play golf in a state amateur championship.
8: Mm-hmm.
7: Afterwards, I can go have a couple of drinks and I can go and drive like an idiot. And I'm fine because I'm Tony Romo.
8: Sure.
7: Just like Tony Romo probably says, I've played the game before. I can show up and just announce the game and broadcast. Everybody loves me anyway. Mm-hmm. I can get away with it.
8: Yep.
7: Feels like there's a bit of shortcuts going on. I don't feel it's a spiral of a person who's going out of control. I think it's someone who just thinks that maybe they can get away with stuff.
8: Mm-hmm.
7: And that's the part for me where, I mean, to have an open container.
8: Mm-hmm.
7: In your, like, that's, it's pretty brazen to do something like that.
8: Reckless, Dan.
7: And so that's where, like, I come from Tony Romo. It's funny because of who Tony Romo was as a player and the way that he came up through the league of, he wasn't a top draft pick.
8: Mm-hmm.
7: He came from a very small school and ends up being the quarterback of the Dallas freaking Cowboys. What a Cinderella story. And then he kind of becomes the quarterback of the Dallas Cowboys. And that's actually meant to be in a negative sort of way where everything is given to you in a certain way.
8: Mm-hmm.
7: You start believing your hype and it almost feels like that's the sort of case with Tony Romo. I don't know Tony Romo. Feels like he's a pretty good guy, you know, to hang out with. But from what we've seen to your point of what's happening in the broadcast and now with this, yeah, it just seems like a guy who feels like he could put very little effort into something and get a lot out of it or get away with it.
8: Yeah, it's probably a culmination of both, Dan. I think what you're saying, I'm sure there's a layer of that. But just from the human perspective, which I usually like to take and kind of dive a little deeper with the psyche of that former athlete, it's just some of the things you said spot on. But for me, just when I look at him, there isn't that glow. There isn't that that initial – like when you saw Tony Romo, it was – the big smile, like the eyes sparkled. That's not the same Tony Romo that I see right now. So on a personal level, on a human level, I would want to, you know, the people around him to, you know, check in. And I know as athletes, a lot of times we think we can handle this by ourselves. We talked about that before with Tiger Woods, right? Like you get away with certain things, but also who are the people around you? And so for Tony, this is one incident, but I'm sure he's done it multiple times. And this time he just got caught, you know, and mm-hmm. That's kind of where it feels like for me.
7: CBS Sports has announced that J.J. Watt again will be taking his spot while Romo is out. Our executive producer is Jason Stewart, who always loves to chime in on a situation that is hot topic when it comes to the former Cowboys quarterback.
9: Dan, you need to verify this because you've been here longer than I've been here, but ever since I've been here, I have been in this time slot telling listeners that Tony Romo is awful on the air, and it's like listening to nails screeching on a chalkboard. And I've been saying this long before the last couple years. I've always thought that I didn't understand the public's fascination with this guy. And I always thought it was like because he sounded different than everybody else at first. And that was why people fell in love with it. And I think he has put less and less work into his craft because of that, as Dan just said. And we've all worked with talent in this business that think that they could just show up
8: mm-hmm.
9: and go extemporaneously and just like improvise and think that just being themselves is enough. I've seen through this for quite some time. I think this is a very convenient thing for CBS. CBS has publicly defended him against all of his critics mm-hmm. for a couple years now. But the critics have become louder, and I have a feeling that the executives at CBS have started to listen to that, and this is a very convenient way to make a better choice. You know, he's getting paid $72 million over the next 4 years. $72 million.
7: I was going to make the point that I think that nobody takes joy in this.
8: No.
7: But it sure as heck gives CBS an out.
8: Yep.
7: And what happened today of Tony Romo being put on leave is not shocking. But what is the most telling about this is who CBS chose to replace Tony Romo.
8: Mm-hmm.
7: and that is J.J. Watt.
8: Mm-hmm.
7: And J.J. Watt is the new hot ticket in town. He's the new fresh face. He's everybody loves J.J. Watt. J.J. Watt has played football more recently than Tony Romo. Who doesn't love J.J. Watt? And CBS has him. In fact, Watt has carved out a niche where him and Ian Eagle are the strong number two team.
8: Mm-hmm.
7: And instead of CBS saying, we stick by Romo, we believe in Tony Romo as our lead analyst. In the meantime, we're going to have Adam Archuleta, who's a part of the crew, step in and play that role. Charles Davis has experience with CBS. Charles Davis would do a great job
8: yep.
7: as the number one guy. They didn't choose those guys. They didn't promote them. They promoted J.J. Watt, the guy that could replace Tony Romo. And if you want to take it even a step further, Kerry, the reason why I think that CBS is now trying to plan for life after Tony Romo with the 4 years that Jason makes on his, made about his contract that are left on the contract is that when you work with Ian Eagle, Ian Eagle has already replaced Jim Nance on one sport for CBS, and that's college basketball.
8: Mm.
7: And at some point, I think Jim Nance is going to say, you know what? I'm just going to do golf.
8: Yeah.
7: Just going to do golf. I'll call the Masters. I'll do the PGA Championship. I'll do some events. But even the NFL for me is going to start to lessen my schedule.
8: Mm-hmm.
7: So then who gets that number one chair? Ian Eagle
8: sure.
7: slides right in. So I think this is CBS's way of saying, all right, now we can start to look ahead to the future. And while I'm not saying that they're happy that this happened with Tony Romo, I think that it gives them an easy way to move on from Tony Romo and the decision to put J.J. Watt in that chair and not someone who would just bide their time.
8: Mm-hmm.
7: I think that says a lot about how CBS feels about this. And now it's giving an opportunity for J.J. Watt to seize that chair and take it from Tony Romo. And that could continue the downfall that you see with yep. your former peer.
8: Yeah, the crazy thing about all of this is Jason thought we knew that word he was trying to attempt. What's the word?
9: Extemporaneous? What is it?
7: That sounds good to me.
8: That word. Yeah. He's like, is that right? I'm like, yeah, sure. Yeah, that's right. But no, I mean, you said it. I mean, both of you guys are spot on. I mean, he gave CBS the out. Like, obviously, if we can watch it and we've started to feel negative about what he's done. And like you said, the murmurs of how bad he has been has gotten louder. The fact that he gave them the out is just, People getting put in these positions that maybe don't deserve them right away.
7: Yeah.
8: And then, you know, eventually it kind of course corrects itself. You see that a lot. You see that happen a lot. And this is the same situation.
7: I also think it's difficult for a broadcaster. And I don't think this is in shop talk and people may not want to listen to the things that I have to say. It's difficult to win people over, lose them, and then win them back.
8: Yeah.
7: So like he won everybody over at first and then he's lost a lot of people.
8: Mm-hmm.
7: It's very difficult for anybody, whether it be a seasoned football veteran, someone who's casual, to be like, you know what? I've really enjoyed more of Tony Romo's calls as of late. What they think of him is what they think of him.
8: Yeah.
7: And so that part may already be, you know, in concrete. Like that's who he is as a broadcaster now. Hot at first, everybody loved him, then everybody sours on him, and it's difficult to turn away from that. Maybe there will be something that reinvigorates him. Maybe he gets his situation back in order.
8: Yeah.
7: Whatever the case is, maybe he starts prepping more. Maybe he takes a little bit more of a back seat instead of always jumping in. Whatever the case may be, the cat may already be out of the bag. Like the hay is in the barn, whatever analogy you want to use. How we look at Tony Romo as a broadcaster already may be set in stone.
8: Yeah, he had this when he first came on. I'll tell you guys, in my opinion, why he had such an appeal when he first started. It's that he had that aw shucks niche, that thing where, by golly, you know, like you had that, if somebody was at home watching it, they kind of could relate to that, right? Like if you're watching, a fan is watching as just a fan and, you know, football for dummies 101, that would be his thing. And then he had this niche where he would call the plays, right? He would call the plays before they happened. I can do that. Any player can do that. But the fact that he was doing it at that time, it just stuck. And it was one of those things like, oh, he knows football. And to your point of him doing his homework, if it seemed like he was doing his homework. No, he's a quarterback. He can see the formation and know exactly what the play is going to be. Mm-hmm. So it's not as glamorous as it looked or sounded at first. And I think as one-on-one as you think fans are, eventually they do get smarter and be like, okay, this is, all right, this thing is kind of gone. It's kind of reached its peak, and I think that's where it landed.
7: Jason?
9: So the more former players came out and started saying what you're saying, just over the years, right? Maybe it was kind of professional jealousy or whatever. Like,
8: yeah,
9: former players know what plays are coming. That's what you're trained to do.
8: Yeah.
9: And I'm thinking, so what then what is the selling point? Because literally when you say that the appeal was that it's almost like you're just sitting next to a guy on a couch.
8: Yes.
9: He's that. And it's like, yeah, I don't want the guy on the couch. I want somebody to tell me something insightful about football.
8: Sure.
9: And I'm listening to a guy that sounds like a 9-year old on Fun Dip.
8: Yep.
9: next to the most professional broadcaster ever in Jim Nantz.
7: But it was different and it was mm-hmm. fun mm-hmm. for a while.
8: Yeah.
7: But then when you don't do the backup work to it, it starts to fall flat. And there's also, honestly, there's a rhythm of a broadcast. And that rhythm that Nantz and Romo had early, because it was so new, it was crazy. Well, then Romo feels like he can jump in whenever he wants.
8: Yeah.
7: Well, that breaks up the rhythm of what Nantz has done for 30 and 40 years.
8: Mm-hmm.
7: And so now it makes the broadcast awkward. There's stuff that you have to walk back because now you're thinking that you're jumping in, and that starts the downfall, and it makes it a tough listen. And CBS had just given him that huge deal because of the hot commodity that he was right away. Now this happens to Tony Romo, and I think that they're taking advantage of it.
8: Yeah.
7: It's no coincidence that J.J. Watt was put into that spot, because I think ultimately they'd love to continue and cash in. I don't know what a contract situation is with Romo. I don't know if there's with cause because of this situation. I know none of that. But they didn't fill the chair just to fill the chair for Romo to come back. They
8: right.
7: filled the chair because CBS is now looking into the future, and unfortunately for Tony Romo, he is probably in their rearview mirror.
8: Yeah.
7: He's Kerry Rhodes. I'm Dan Beyer. It is Stu Gotts and Company live here on Fox Sports Radio. Don't worry, you're going to get your taste of Stu in a bit as he and company catch up with Andrew Hawkins. Plus, we've got Kerry's trip to Europe, where we will dive in the way that we only know how to on Fox Sports Radio to get the latest on what happened with Kerry over the past 2 weeks. Jason Stewart is here. He is here physically. His mind is on the Finger Lakes in the great state of New York, as he is about to embark on a vacation,
8: hey.
7: A week-long vacation. Iowa Sam is getting close to vacation mode. He's about to head east. Chris Perfett, he's at the news desk following everything with the baseball trade deadline. So we've got you covered here on Fox Sports Radio. 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Andrew Hawkins next. After that, what we're missing in the Baker Mayfield fiasco. He's Kerry Rhodes. I'm Dan Beyer. It's Stugot's and Company live on Fox Sports Radio. 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
30: From the Kelloland Live Doppler Storm Center.
31: It is going to be a windy and cooler afternoon with highs below average near 76 and north winds at 20 to 40 miles per hour. As the showers move out, skies will be mostly cloudy, and by tonight, we will be mostly clear. Lows are expected to be near 60 with winds calming down. From the Kelloland Live Doppler HD Storm Center, I'm meteorologist Jalen Borison.
17: This is what the W needs, but again, there's no shortage of storylines for the WNBA. But inherently in this is filled with controversy. And you can't have every headline be controversial, right? 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I mean, everywhere you look, you can go on social media and you can see where, boy, it really feels like the league is doing Caitlin Clark favors officiating. And then you can say, oh, really feels like the league is not doing Caitlin Clark any favors officiating. All of that said, all of that being said, there is one easy solution. 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

0: Dugatz & Company live here on Fox Sports Radio. I'm Dan Byer. He's Kerry Rhodes filling in for Stu. Our company's Jason Stewart, our executive producer. Michael Gonzalez producing as well. Iowa Sam is here. Christopher Fetz at the news desk. We'll get to him in 20 seconds. Training camps underway everywhere. Do you get the itch? I think I ask you this every single year, and I forget your answer every single year, but I've heard players say that this is the time of year where I really miss it, or I'm glad I'm not playing. Where are you on that range?
1: I am glad I'm not playing. And that is, camp, obviously, as you get older and become a vet, it becomes a little bit easier, right? You get vet days, you get some of that stuff, but the initial excitement of camp when he first started, obviously it was fun, but nah, I don't miss it, Dan. It's a grind.
0: That's because he was love struck by a lady named Europe. That's, we'll get to his European vacation coming up in about an hour or so. But right now we go to the news desk, Chris Perfett giving us the latest, and then Stu Gotts and Andrew Hawkins and crew on the other side. What's going on, Chris?
2: All right, guys. As you have been talking about, CBS placed NFL broadcaster Tony Romo on leave until further notice. This is, of course, following his arrest last week with operating while intoxicated in Milwaukee. With Romo gone, CBS looks to Texans pass rusher J.J. Watt to be their lead game analyst. Tigers scratch pitcher Casey Mize of his start Friday against the Athletics. The assumption from reports is that the Tigers are listening to offers for the 29-year-old right-hander. As for Tarik Skubal, the Athletic reports that the Milwaukee Brewers are willing to take on Tarik Skubal's remaining full salary of $9.4 million, which should help them out in trying to land the ace. The Green Bay Packers activated tight end Tucker Kraft off the physically unable to perform list, clearing him for training camp. Victor Wembanyama has signed a new long-term extension with Nike, which will include a signature shoe for the Spurs star. And the state of New York is suing prediction market Kalshi, claiming it is conducting illegal gambling operations. New York has petitioned federal courts to prohibit Kalshi from operating in the state until the company obtains a gaming license. One baseball game going on right now. It's in the fifth inning. The Yankees have smacked two home runs. They lead 2-0. Over the Cubs. Stu, take it away.
3: It is good to see my friend Andrew Hawkins. It's also good to see him all over ESPN, all over Get Up. I am proud of you, man. And look at that beautiful set that you're working from at home, man. You're getting a lot of run on ESPN, man. It's cool to see.
4: I appreciate it, man. Just trying to, you know, earn my keep a little bit. It's good to see you, Stu Gotts. It's been way too long, brother.
3: Yes. What are you proudest of on that set behind you, that beautiful set?
4: What am I proudest of? That's a great question.
3: You got a lot of trophies back there. What are you proudest of?
4: Oh, man, that's a loaded one.
3: Yeah.
4: Let's see. Most of my trophies come from after my playing career. So that's one thing I'm proud of, number one.
3: Right.
4: But I would probably say I'm going to go here. This is my Grey Cup.
3: Oh, wow.
4: 2010.
3: Right.
4: Grey Cup. Yeah. Yep. That's what I'm most proud of right there.
3: Okay. Is that a mini version or is that like the real version?
4: That's a mini version. No, the real versions are like, you know, they're huge. That's the,
3: but the Grey Cup because you won a championship.
4: Yeah. There you go. I'm a champion. That's the thing that people don't understand because I'm a Brown and it's so synonymous with losing. They don't know that I'm a 2-time damn champion, Stu Gotts. So that's why. Those are important to me.
3: Yes, I love it. Mikey A is laughing. Mikey A is, he's so dedicated to the craft that he couldn't do this from home and he went to a car dealership to do
5: free Wi-Fi and coffee.
4: Hey, there you go. I hope you asked permission. I hope you didn't just go in there and just spring up a podcast.
5: They have enough of my money.
4: Okay. All right.
3: He owns the joint. Hawk, I'm wondering for you, we asked Terrell Davis this. He said that he loved training camp for about 3 or 4 days, and then he got sick of it. He was tired of it. I asked Mike Golic about it. He said it didn't take him 3 or 4 days. He was throwing up on the drive to training camp. How did Hawk experience training camp? Was it something you look forward to?
4: Honest to God response to this. Okay, every June, every July, like mid-July, is the worst time of year for me. I have like seasonal depression.
3: Wow.
4: And I am almost 1,000% sure a large part of that is due to 20 years of knowing the football season is coming and I got to go to training camp. That's how much I hate training camp, Stu Gotts. That here I am 10 years later and I can feel it in my bones. It's like a part of me that wants to get active. Like, even when I don't work out at all of a sudden I'll get this jolt of energy where my body tells me, like, hey, you better get in shape. And so I'll start working out, not realizing that I'm thinking I'm motivated. Like, oh man, this is like, you know, I'm about to get back into shape. No, it's just my body that is in a rhythm of being depressed that I got to go to training camp, but then also knowing it's time to get in shape. Like, those two things happen every single July.
3: Go ahead, Mikey. Yeah,
6: what's the worst part? What's the worst part of training? Is it just the is it just the physical activity, or is it just like, oh man, I got to live in like a dorm and like get back into like a routine that I don't want to be in?
4: The physical activity is easy. I mean, because you do it your whole life. It's a lot. Like, they purposely make it like, they make it mentally tough. And obviously it's changed over the years, but still it's like, for everything that they've lost in, you know, two a days, they've just filled it with some other version of like ways to make it mentally hard on you. You know, I got a son who's 14 years old, good football player. He's in his first like high school training camp, and this is like their quote unquote hell week. And I think it's easy. So I've been doing it. I've been doing extra to make it even worse on them, because I'm like, hey, you got to experience this mentally taxing week or 2 weeks to get yourself ready. And that's the worst part. You're away from your family. It is like anything, even if you love it in excess, is too much. And that's what football is you're up at 6 a.m. and you don't stop until 9. You go to bed. You have no time for anything else. You have no time to think about anything else. You're away from your family. You're with a bunch of smelly dudes. You know, it gets monotonous at the time. You're getting yelled at the majority of the time. You're being told how wrong you are. You're being told how bad you're going to suck if you don't change your ways. You're being told how you're not in shape enough and this isn't a championship team. And that's from sixth grade all the way up until, you know, a 12-year vet. Every training camp, no team's in good enough shape. There's never been a coach in training camp that has ever said, like, man, you guys look great. You are in awesome shape, and we don't got to do extra. You've put so much work in the offseason that we are – nobody ever says that, no matter what level you are. And so it's the same kind of no matter what, and that's the part that's the worst about training camp, is you know that they're going to treat you like you've done nothing in your entire life, and they're going to have to whip you into shape.
3: Hawk, plus you're doing this in the dead of summer. I mean,
4: and it's the summertime, bro. It's like 95 degrees. It is terrible.
3: Yes. It's there. Okay. So Terrell Davis, you're calling BS, I feel like, on Terrell Davis.
4: Yeah, I'm calling BS. I think that's a three or four days enjoying of training camp. No, I don't see it.
3: What do you make of what's going on here with Baker Mayfield, who let his feelings be known because he's Baker Mayfield? The Bucs did not give him the contract. He put a deadline on it, so he's going to bet on himself. I don't think anyone loves betting on themselves more than Baker Mayfield. He loves putting a chip on his shoulder. Do you think Baker deserved the contract that he wanted?
4: Let me throw one back to you, because everyone loves Baker for gambling on himself. Yeah. Nobody's asking the real questions. Does Baker have a gambling addiction? That's the question. And is it any different because you gamble on yourself? Does that make it any less of a gambling addiction?
3: He does seem addicted to gambling.
4: It's like he'll do it every time. He's walked away from good deals.
3: Yes.
4: Sound financial decisions. You can say all you want about Cleveland. They offered him a good contract, if my memory serves me right. That was like much more money than he earned over the next 2 or 3 years. So at what point are we going to look Baker in the eye and say, hey, man, you should call 1-800 problem, because you need to just sometimes just take what's in front of you.
3: I think it's gambling problem, 1-800 admit it, right?
4: Yeah, something. You know? And I think that's when you talk about Baker, that's like what is the overarching theme. Like, I wish I would say I'm surprised by what Baker does. Again, I've watched Baker since day one of him being in Cleveland, and the thing about giving the team a deadline, you can always coach Baker up and say, hey, I think you should handle it this way or that way, right? Like, I think they want him there. I know he wants to be there. He's obviously made that well known. I think he's played great. I think the reality is they have a deadline. They didn't reach the deadline. You know, not my style the way Baker does. I would have told him, all right, they didn't reach a deadline. You're gambling on yourself. Go play. Don't say anything about it. Say my agents are talking about it. That's, you know, I'm focused on football. But then the press conference and the comments, it doesn't seem like you're focusing on football. It seems like you're rehashing what's going on, them not meeting the deadline, how you feel valuable. And yes, they asked you a question, but you don't have to answer it, you know? And that's, again, It's one thing to say, hey, I'm going to give it to this day, then I want to focus on ball. It's another thing to get to that date and then become a distraction. Like, if you don't sign me by this date, I'm going to make sure it's a distraction. And that's right. A little bit what it feels like with Baker. He deserves his contract. I think his contract will come, but I just think that it's, you know, it's you're putting obstacles in front of your team and distractions in front of your team, because now this is going to be the topic instead of, you know, how the Bucs replace Mike Evans and what will he look like without Mike Evans in Tampa, because we haven't seen a quarterback without Mike Evans there. And

0: one-on-one matchups for Emeka Abuka with no solidified number two receiver. Now, like, things like that, I think are just better served for his energy and his career. He's going to get his money. He's played his way there. Some of the chip he has to get rid of. I had somebody tell me a piece of advice right before I like made my jump into professional football. And he said, you play with such a chip on your shoulder and it's draining you. You'd be better off just worrying about the people who do believe you than to constantly trying to prove the people who don't wrong. And I think that's where Baker is in his career. Nobody says Baker's not a franchise quarterback. Nobody says he's not worth the money. Nobody says he is not the guy that we pegged him to be when he came into the league at this point in his career. And it does feel a little counterproductive to still be creating problems or conversation in that tone of voice.
1: Still doubting whether or not everyone believes in him as a number one quarterback. And I think they gave him 3 years, $100 million. But I think Tampa Bay is saying, hey, you're 31 years old. You're coming off the worst season you've had with us of the 3 years you've been with us. And you're 31 years old. And we gave you 3 years, $100 million. So it's like, it's a very tricky decision. I could see it from both sides. I really can, Hawk.
0: Yeah. And I agree. I don't know. I don't know if there's a team that pays Baker Mayfield more than the Buccaneers will.
1: Right.
0: You know, he was a godsend when he came into the Buccaneers. I think he knows that. They know that. But to your point, I'm always like, I was also disrespected by teams in these contract situations or what happened. But the thing about it is I was never the kind of person to verbalize. It's like, okay, that's how you feel. This is how I feel. And now I'm going to adjust and move accordingly. That's how I ended up in Cleveland in the first place. But that is the team's job. Their job is to get you for as cheap as they possibly can. And your job is to get them to overpay.
1: Yes.
0: They're not looking at you like, hey, I'm sure you're giving us the contract that is perfect, you know, for your value, you know? And I'm sure he's not looking at the team saying like, I'm confident that you are going to give me every penny that we both believe I am worth. That's not how this works. This is business, you know? And you got to be able to separate that from the other side. That way you can still perform at the level you need to justify the money you're getting from them. Or if you truly gamble on yourself, from your next team.
1: Am I crazy to say that I think the Cincinnati Bengals are going to win their division?
0: Oh, no, you're not crazy at all.
1: Okay.
0: I would say you would, if you said they were going to win the AFC, I don't think you would be crazy.
1: Well, I'm thinking about it. I got to be honest with you. I love Joe Burrow, man. I love that team.
0: We all do. We all do. Joe needs to have an MVP season this year. That's where I'm at. And I think Joe believes he will. I think they've done great in the offseason. They've kind of right-sized their defense, going to get Dexter Lawrence. They brought in Cook at safety, which is a big, big deal. Their corners played really well last year. So I think that defense will be much better. I think their schedule is like tailor made for the situation they're in as an organization. They've got an uptick at the O line. I think all the stars are aligning for Cincinnati. And I do believe that they have a very strong chance to end up back in the Super Bowl if Joe Burrow has an MVP season. And I think he will if he stays healthy.
1: In Cleveland, it's interesting. What would you do here, Hawk? Would you go with Sanders with Shador, or would you go with Deshaun Watson as the starting quarterback? I think a lot of people are torn on this. I'd probably go Deshaun. I think you're going to say Shador. No,
0: I'm going to say Shador. Yeah, I'm going to say Shador. It's like, what is Deshaun going to get you? Listen, you're not winning the Super Bowl this year. How do I know you know you're not winning the Super Bowl this year? You traded Myles Garrett away.
1: Yes.
0: Okay, so that tells me you're not trying to win this year. So even if Deshaun was the better option, what is the point to get to? What are you trying to win, six games?
1: Right.
0: Seven games? Yeah. You know, I would argue Shador could win six or seven games. At the very least, you get to see year two to see, okay, how has the offseason served him well or not? Is he taking a step forward? I just think you can answer yourself more questions with not that different of a delta with him at quarterback than Deshaun. And then on top of that, I think the Browns are going into this season answering as many questions that they can with the quarterbacks that they have, Deshaun not included. They've paid him, so they might say, yeah, we paid him money. Make him do some freaking work. We gave him $230 million, which I understand. Mm-hmm. I think there is, if the question from Shador is not answered and it will be determined by a win and loss column, they're going to move heaven and earth to try to get Arch Manning. That's what I believe.
1: Wow.
0: I believe their Arch Manning is like Arch Manning or bust. I just know they're Tennessee guys. I know like the affinity and respect that they have for the Mannings and their family. And if you look at all of the supporting casts in Cleveland,

0: the Mannings are a family that, hey, if it's not the right situation, we ain't, I don't give a damn where you pick or who you trade away. We're not coming to play there. And I think when you look around the Browns, it is set up for not just the quarterback of the future. If the Mannings had a situation to fall to Cleveland next year in the draft, if their team is in that situation, you look at the receivers they have, you look at the defense, you look at the young core of guys they drafted over the last 2 years, the missing piece could be a Manning to some Tennessee Titans, no pun intended, in the Haslam family.
1: All right, and here's the final question. We've asked every single guest this. Indiana, University of Indiana, football school or basketball school?
0: Yeah. What is that? How does that? I need more context. Now or just like overall?
1: Well, are they a football school now? Right this second. Because I think if you ask in any other year, I think everyone in Indiana would say we're a basketball school. But basketball schools want to be football schools because there's more money with football. And so, so right now, let's do it right now.
0: They're a football school. They're the reigning national champions. Yes. Like, that's, you can't call the reigning national champions not a football school.
1: Right. You're right.
0: That's nuts. They're a football school. That's, yeah, absolutely.
1: All right. Hawk, I'd like to have you around here more. We appreciate it, man. It's good to see your smiling face. Mikey A is going to run here. His oil change is done. But we appreciate you doing this. Aaron Donald, the greatest football player of all time. That's a good take right there. I like it.
0: You don't believe that, but I don't care.
1: Well, because I think it's Lawrence Taylor. That's all.
0: Yeah, I know. I get it. I'm not mad at you for that. But all right. Appreciate you guys having me, fellas.
1: All right. We love you, Hawk. Thank you for doing this.
0: Love you too, brother.
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2: 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And coming up next, you can find us talking about Baker Mayfield and the Bucks. 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
4: This is the show that has two pros and a cup of Joe.
10: Who is Joe?
4: LeVar Arrington, Brady Quinn, and Jonas Knox.
14: Like I told you guys, it's all ball. And that's, if you've waited this long to take care of your franchise quarterback, that's too bad because it's only going to get worse from here. Yeah, I'm going to have a really good year.
15: So Baker Mayfield letting it be known. He had a deadline. That deadline has passed. And it is all ball. Glad to tell you guys.
16: Until they offer him the deal he wants here in a couple of weeks. I mean, again, to me, this is all posturing. I understand his emotions tied to it, and it's frustrating, and him voicing this and all that puts even more pressure on the organization. And honestly, Jonas, when you brought up the stat, I think you said no one's thrown, besides Jared Goff, more touchdown passes.
15: Yeah, since he's gotten that.
16: Which I swear to God, when you said that, I was like, I got to look this up. Because it just didn't sound right. And maybe it was just because of the year he came off last year. Just 2 years ago, he was phenomenal. But it was true. It was accurate. And I was like, geez, that's crazy to think about. And yet Tampa Bay didn't do anything after that, 41 touchdown pass season.
17: I've always felt like conversations like what he's feeling are conversations that are meant for behind closed doors, not for public consumption. But I will say this, where I'll say someone may have said something and I feel like it hurts their chances of achieving what it is they want to achieve in terms of feeling the value through a contract that's offered to them. That was a very good shade. He shaded.
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2: 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Lover on the saxophone. This is one of the better uses in any song, in any hit song. Nick Kershaw's use of it, very good. But Baker Street, another great one. He's Kerry Rhodes. I'm Dan Byer, in for Stu Gotts and Company live here on Fox Sports Radio. Iowa Sam made the selection as our technical producer. Jason Stewart, Mike Gonzalez, our executive producers, and Chris Perfetz at the news desk. You just heard Stu and Andrew Hawkins talk a little Baker Mayfield. Stu and company, including myself, talked some Baker yesterday. If you missed what Baker had to say on how he feels about not getting a contract extension, here's what the Buccaneers quarterback had to say on Thursday.
14: Disappointing in that regard to not have, to feel disrespected a little bit. And that's really the disappointing part, to feel undervalued after, thinking you've earned it. This is not a poor me thing. There's a lot of other people that have it way worse off. But I can sit here and look at other quarterbacks and peers and evaluate myself based on that and put myself in certain categories that I deserve to be compensated for that. And I think I'm a franchise quarterback. I've been told I'm a franchise quarterback. It's been said publicly from ownership down here. And so to not have a deal done is very disappointing.
2: I don't disagree with anything that Baker Mayfield says. I just, when I said to Stu yesterday that I was glad that a team said no, because I feel a lot of times we just give in to the quarterback and they get their deal and we move on.
1: Mm-hmm.
2: This is also the Buccaneers realizing who we are. And this is the ingredient that I think people are missing. And I understand why Baker can't see it because it doesn't necessarily matter to him in this way. But the Buccaneers aren't a great football team.
1: Mm-hmm.
2: And in fact, they may not even be good. Their projected win total right now in Vegas, if you were to bet, over under 8.5.
1: Mm.
2: So that's bordering on 500, which is where they finished last year.
1: Yeah.
2: Remember, they lost the division via a tiebreaker to the Carolina Panthers. This is a defense that gave up more points than any team in that division on defense. They aren't a good football team, and they are more likely to be trending downwards than upwards. So paying your quarterback $50 million a year over the next two seasons does not help the rebound of a Buccaneers team that is likely, again, going downward than they are going upward.
8: Spot on, Dan. That's really what it is. And, you know, Baker has the right to feel the way he feels. And I actually, what you said, I agree with him as well. But yeah, this team is in transition. This team is a team that I don't even think will make the playoffs this year. And, you know, lost some key contributors. And right now they can't invest all that money into a quarterback that, yeah, he is their franchise guy. He's proven that, but you need other weapons and other help around whoever's going to be that next guy. And so to invest that much right now would just be kind of malpractice for that organization.
2: Here's the thing as well. It stinks for Baker.
8: Yeah.
2: But ultimately, is Baker that guy that can cover all of the warts?
8: No.
2: I think that he can cover some, and I think that his energy is something.
8: Mm-hmm.
2: But again, Mike Evans isn't there, and it's not like Mike Evans was peak Mike Evans previously.
8: Mm-hmm.
2: We do feel that Emeka Ogbuka has emerged as a nice wide receiver, but he did trail off in the second half of the season last year. We like Bucky Irving as a running back, but he dealt with injuries last year. So again, none of that stuff on offense is a sure thing. And then now you have a defense where Vita Vea is asking for a trade. Who knows the status of Todd Bowles? Baker shouldn't take this personally. This is the Buccaneers making the decision. And the reason why they only gave him a 2-year extension is because I think they kind of want to know it's a make or break year, Kerry, in terms of do you completely clean house after this year?
8: Yeah.
2: Or can you reset and start over again? And giving Baker a contract right now does not fit into either of those plans.
8: Is Light still the GM there?
2: Yes.
8: Light?
2: Yep.
8: Yeah, he's going to make that decision for sure. He's not just going to give him the money just to give him the money because he thinks he deserves it. So, yeah, he's going to try to build that team and try to put the best presentation of that team on the field as he can.
2: And in a way, it just kind of stinks for Baker Mayfield.
8: It does.
2: Like, for him to be able to resurrect his career the way that he did, winning the job in Tampa, leading them to the playoffs like he did a couple of years ago, and having the success, yeah, that's all great and good, but if you're the Buccaneers now, it would be careless and you'd be foolish to give him any sort of deal that could tie up any plans that you want to make in the future.
8: Absolutely.
2: He's Kerry Rhodes, the All-Pro. I'm Dan Beyer in for Stu Gatz and Company live here on Fox Sports Radio. Coming up next, why Kurt Cignetti's words were so strong.
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32: And here's what you need to know.
33: Baseball's trade deadline is on Monday, and some interesting moves around the sport. Tigers scratch pitcher Casey Mize ahead of his start Friday against the Athletics, suggesting the Tigers are listening to offers for the 29-year-old right-hander. As for the other big name on the Tigers roster, the Athletic is reporting the Milwaukee Brewers are willing to take on Tarik Skubal's full salary, remaining balance of $9.4 million on his contract. Another trade target, Mets pitcher Freddy Peralta, has been scratched from tonight's lineup against the Marlins. ESPN is reporting the Padres are likely to keep closer Mason Miller. And in the NFL, the Green Bay Packers activated tight end Tucker Kraft off the physically unable to perform list, clearing him for training camp activities. Panthers placed rookie wide receiver Chris Brassel on IR, ending his season. Victor Wembanyama has signed a new long-term contract extension with Nike, which will include a new signature shoe for the Spurs star. I'm Chris Perfett.
3: You want winners? He went 0 for 14 picking bowl games.
1: God bless football.
3: You want hot takes? He said Patrick Mahomes would be a disaster.
1: Really?
3: You want baseball news? He doesn't even know who Kyle Tucker is.
1: Oh, okay.
3: In his personal record book, Kevin Durant hasn't won a ring yet.
1: I'm just telling you that's what he's doing.
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1: It's crazy.
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2: Listen, I'll admit it, and I'm very fortunate because my team, the Seahawks, not only won the Super Bowl, I don't know if you know that, Gary. Yeah, the Seahawks.
8: Did they win?
2: Super Bowl champs.
8: Okay.
2: They'll be appearing on Hard Knocks starting next week. So get an opportunity to check in on the Super Bowl champs.
8: Mm-hmm.
2: But last night I was sitting at home and I said to myself, I really could go for some World Cup soccer. Now, I know you've been in and out of Europe this summer,
8: yeah,
2: and the World Cup is not necessarily your cup of tea. But anybody else here, Iowa Sam, have you been missing the World Cup at all?
4: I have.
2: Since it's gone away?
4: It feels like it was an eternity ago.
2: It does. Chris Perfett, I know you're Mr. Soccer, yeah, here, as he beat Mike Lingard in that showdown a few weeks back. Have you been missing the World Cup, having withdrawals?
33: Like a fish misses water, yes. And I know we're only 3 weeks from, like, club soccer in Europe, but this is torture right now.
2: It's not the same. And I used the example on Twitter of Group K and DR Congo and Uzbekistan, where you really don't have an interest, but there's 70,000 fans watching the match. It's late on a Thursday. You know there's going to be a triple header the next day,
8: mm-hmm,
2: but I was having World Cup withdrawals last night as we still haven't gotten fully into the NFL season.
8: Was it like cold sweats? You were shaking? Like what?
2: No,
8: it was just like
2: when you want a bag of chips and you don't have any in the house.
8: Oh, okay.
2: Right?
8: Yeah.
2: And unfortunately, I couldn't go to the store and buy a Group K match between DR Congo and Uzbekistan, but I was missing it last night. I threw it up on X. I think some of you will agree. Just a great, great event. That's what I will remember from the summer of 2026. That, in addition to my son catching his first fish on our vacation last week, Carrie has had two I've never been to Europe. I've never been at all. Carrie's been twice this summer. So we're going to break down his European vacation, in a Fox Sports Radio, sort of way coming up in about 25 minutes, but we have to start right now with college football because media day is now kind of wrapping up.
8: Mm-hmm.
2: The big conferences, the Power Four have had theirs, the Big Ten wrapping up, and it was Kurt Cignetti taking center stage at Indiana, and maybe fittingly so as the defending national champions in college football, that Kurt Cignetti had the last word or words in media day availabilities. This coming, the SEC had theirs a week or so ago, Big 12 a couple of weeks ago, ACC, same sort of thing. But this is what Kurt Cignetti had to say yesterday that made everyone perk up their ears.
5: The Big Ten is the best league in football and a lot of really good football teams. It's hard to win on the road. Very physical football teams, very well coached. It definitely prepares you for the playoffs. There's no doubt about it. The numbers speak for themselves. I mean, we don't run a hype machine up here in the Midwest. We believe everything's earned, not given. And when we fall short, we say we fell short. We don't cry a river, whine and complain. All right. And that's why we're the best.
2: It was a soundbite that so many responded to. And I was thinking about it even last night, Kerry, which is the reason I'm bringing it up today, is why did that soundbite have such a lasting effect? Why did it raise so many eyebrows? Why did it gain the attention? I have some theories myself.
8: Mm-hmm.
2: I'm curious when you hear that, as someone who played college football at Louisville, who's now in the ACC. I know they weren't in the ACC when you were playing, but you were in the Big East at the time, which was a power conference with the U and West Virginia. But when you hear Kurt Cignetti say that, and directly, taking a shot at the SEC without saying those three letters.
6: Yeah.
2: How do you think Cignetti came off yesterday?
8: I'm happy he said what he said and it directed it, you know, towards the SEC. I think the SEC has gotten by its persona for quite some time now. It's, even though obviously there are some top heavy teams in the SEC, that conference as a whole hasn't been strong. And it's definitely not as strong as the Big Ten has been in these past few years. The one thing I don't like about what Kirk Cignetti is trying to say and come across with saying is it's earned, not given in that conference. That's just a slap in the face. That's disrespect. That's every coach in college football, NFL, whatever it is. Like, they're going to have that same approach or that same mantra for their team. So that part was a little bit rubbed me the wrong way, but him speaking out, he's the champion. He has a right to say that. And there are facts to prove where they are as a conference.
2: Yeah, but I think what he is saying is, like, we earned it. We've earned it by winning national championships, whether it be with Indiana, mm-hmm. whether it be with Ohio State the year prior, mm-hmm. Whether it be with Michigan the year prior to that. You know my thoughts on that national championship.
8: Yes.
2: But this is the other part of it where I think it's great on so many levels, mm-hmm. but also, Ryan Day can't go up there and say that, despite Ryan Day's resume of a national championship winning coach.
8: Mm-hmm.
2: Kyle Whittingham in a spot at Michigan, difficult to say because he wasn't there when he won that national championship 2 years ago.
8: Mm-hmm.
2: It's difficult for Dan Lanning to go up there and say it as the head coach at Oregon, despite their great success that they have had.
8: Mm-hmm.
2: The reason why it's so darn powerful is because it is Kurt Cignetti. And it's so darn powerful because everything that this guy has said has come true and has been factual.
8: Mm-hmm.
2: There is nothing there that has been inflated fluff, which seems to come a lot from the SEC.
8: Yes.
2: And Cignetti in the first 2 years in Indiana has put his money where his mouth is and has cashed every single time.
8: Sure.
2: And this is Indiana. And so when Stu says, is Indiana a football or a basketball school right now? Like, there is no doubt that it is a football school right now. And the powerful message of Cignetti not only representing Indiana, but now being another pillar of the Big Ten.
8: Mm-hmm.
2: Like, for a while, it was just Ohio State and Michigan.
8: Yes.
2: Maybe it was Ohio State and Penn State when Michigan was down. Maybe, like, there were two. Now you've added Oregon to that. We think that USC is going to be there. And now maybe the strongest of all of them is Indiana. And everything that he has said over these past 2 years has come true. And that's the part of it that I think it carries so much weight. It's not only that they're the defending champions, but the guy has not been wrong.
8: Mm-hmm.
2: The guy has not been spewing stuff left and right just for attention. He cashed in on the Google me. He cashed in on the beating of Purdue's and the Ohio States and the Michigan. Like, he did that. They did that. They have done that. And I think that is why it's so powerful. And it's also crazy in this way, Kerry, as someone who is I'm a Big Ten guy.
8: Yes.
2: Is I have rooted against Big Ten schools growing up. I didn't want any other Big Ten school aside from Ohio State when I was in grade school and high school to win games.
8: Yeah.
2: Even in college at that, I only wanted Ohio State to win. I didn't care about anybody else. I didn't care about any other games. He has united the Big Ten in a way of, it felt like he was our guy. And it's mainly from the SEC and starting all of this 20 years ago and their stupid SEC chants, whether it be Florida winning national titles or winning national titles in football or basketball, or it's LSU or Alabama.
8: Yeah.
2: But that SEC, that conference galvanizing has actually brought the Big Ten together. And I thought that yesterday in hearing Cignetti speak as the head coach of Indiana,
8: mm-hmm.
2: he was actually one of us.
8: Mm.
2: A Big Ten guy, he was speaking for us. And it's become more and more like this over the last decade plus because of the SEC and how they just want to be all about the SEC. And that's what I thought was so great about yesterday was, even though Indiana is going to be a rival of Ohio State, they'll have a huge game this year, beat them in the Big Ten championship last year. They will have a rivalry with Oregon after beating them in the playoff and having the success that they've had against the Ducks. There's still going to be a rivalry there, but he still felt like he's one of our guys.
8: Mm-hmm.
2: And that's what was so, Iowa Sam, you're an Iowa Hawkeye. Did Cignetti feel like a Big Ten guy to you yesterday?
4: Yes.
2: That's don't say no more. Honestly, he feels like he's one of us.
4: No, he was plain spoken, but that comment, that statement he made was powerful, plain spoken and powerful and true.
2: Yes.
8: Okay. And so I think the thing with Kirk Cignetti, right, in Indiana. Yes, you have the ability to say the things he said, and I actually like it. Like I said to start, like I love it as well. Let's pump the brakes on it though. I hope that's the comment that kind of rides out and that's his imprint on this season, verbally. Cause I want to see this team do this thing again, right? Like they won it. They've been good since he got there. Obviously elevated the Big Ten a little bit more because, you know, like you said, Dan, when you think about the Big Ten in the past, it's Ohio State, it's Michigan, you know, it's occasionally Penn State. And I could throw Indiana and that's scary, right? USC, like now they're becoming more complete. And so to say it right now, why this thing is piping in that right direction, I love it. But let's not throw punches though. The earned and not given thing. That's the one thing about that comment that I just.
6: But they did earn it, Kerry.
8: No, they did, but doesn't mean other teams don't say that and go out and earn it as well. Like it's just your team was better. You won this year. Let's not do that.
6: And that's why I don't think he's talking to teams. I don't think he's talking to Georgia. I don't think he's talking to Florida. I don't think he's talking to LSU. Mm-hmm. I think he's talking to them as a collective whole.
8: Gotcha.
6: As the SEC. And I think he's talking to Greg Sankey, and I think he's talking to others, and that's his message. Chris Perfett.
33: Yeah, I was just going to co-sign on that because, like, all I have heard this offseason has been once again SEC posturing about, well, you know, we're a deeper league because Vanderbilt is good. We're deeper than the Big Ten. We're, you know, we care more about overall championships. We're still better at winning championships. It is a lot of, if there's pushback on Cignetti, it's a lot of the lady doth protest too much here. The SEC keeps running their mouth all the time. And as soon as they get one pushback, they act like, oh, I'm just a birthday boy. You can't hit me. Oh no. What do you mean? What do you mean we act like this? No, you've been acting like this forever in the SEC.
6: So Alabama had obviously their great success with Saban and LSU won national titles, whether it be with Les Miles, whether it be with Nick Saban, whether it be with Ed Orgeron. They won national championships. No arguing that, but you had the emergence of Clemson coming in and then you had Ohio State winning a national championship with Urban Meyer. But still it was kind of SEC dominated. And so all the things that you heard Kirk Cignetti say in a way has been stuff that the SEC has been trying to throw in everyone's face for the last 15 and 20 years.
8: For sure.
6: And so now we actually have physical evidence of and results that show the Big Ten is, and the SEC wants to move the goalposts. They want to say this, they want to say that, they want to talk about their schedule and move it around when, well, this is what you guys have been pointing to ever since Florida ended up winning in 06 and 08 and when Alabama went on their runs. Like this is the stuff you guys were pointing to and telling us that, hey, this is how you win the best conference in the world is by winning national championships. And now the Big Ten has done it in three straight years. And again, it just doesn't, being the new kid on the block and having everything that you say come to fruition is why it was so powerful. Got again, if Ryan Day says it, people are just like, whatever, you know, like, it doesn't carry the same weight. And Kyle Whittingham can't say it. If Jim Harbaugh was still at Michigan, maybe it would have had a different sort of, angle of it because it was Harbaugh, but some people would be like, oh, that's just Harbaugh being Harbaugh. I felt like this resonated and stuck in the craw of SEC fans and was supported by Big Ten fans.
8: Yeah.
6: Just because of who Kurt Cignetti is and what his past has shown.
8: Quickly, Dan, why wouldn't hold as much weight with Ryan Day? In your opinion?
6: I think because Ohio State has been there so long.
8: Mm-hmm.
6: And I think that not meaning Ryan Day has been there so long, but Ohio State's always in the conversation.
8: Mm-hmm.
6: They have been like, and you look at since Jim Tressel took over and aside from the year that he lost his job and Luke Fickell had to take over on an interim basis. Yeah. I mean, it has been like a 25-year heater for Ohio State. It's been pretty amazing. So they're always a part of the conversation. But now here comes this new kid on the block that seems to be standing up to every bit of a challenge that they've got and coming through with flying colors.
8: Mm-hmm.
6: And I think that that's the weight of it. It's also because how old is Kurt Cincinnati? 60? You know, somewhere around there. Mm-hmm. So it's not just a young, you know, Dan Lanning or Ryan Day coming in. Not that they're young, but they're, you know, 30s, 40s.
8: Yeah.
6: But Cincinnati having the weight of 65. Yeah, 65. So him having that experience and doing what he's done and just even the delivery, I think it just all works. Ryan Day could say the same exact words. It's just not going to carry with what Cincinnati is because of where Indiana and the Hoosiers are positioned right now. And it's such a unique spot in college football. So he's lifting up everyone else. Not that everyone else in the Big Ten needs them to lift up, but his words, I think, carried more than others.
8: Gotcha.
6: And why there was such a response to, because honestly, I want to play just one more time. The first half is coach speak.
8: Yep.
6: And the latter half were direct shots at the SEC. Uh-huh. Let's hear it again.
5: The Big Ten is the best league in football, and a lot of really good football teams. It's hard to win on the road. Very physical football teams, very well coached. It definitely prepares you for the playoffs. There's no doubt about it. The numbers speak for themselves.
6: Now we turn.
5: I mean, we don't run a hype machine up here in the Midwest. We believe everything's earned, not given. And when we fall short, we say we fell short. We don't cry a river, whine, and complain. All right? And that's why we're the best.
8: I love that. I love it too, Dan. It's just that one sentence I told you, but I love that. Yeah. I love it as well.
6: Oh man. Kerry also loved his time in Europe. We're going to take a look. What is it like for a professional, all pro athlete, to spend? How long were you in Europe this past trip?
8: I wasn't even counting, Dan. I got lost. Two weeks. Yeah, like 2 weeks.
6: And he was fresh off of like another week vacation in Europe prior to that. We've got our own questions about Europe, and we've got our own questions with Dak Prescott. All that's coming up on Stu Gotts & Company Live. He's Kerry Rhodes. I'm Dan Beyer. In for Stu here on Fox Sports Radio.
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25: Skies will become mostly clear tonight, our low temperature 60. Then tomorrow, the start of a pleasant weekend. Sunny skies and 80 degrees Saturday afternoon. Very little humidity in the air. A north breeze 5 to 15 miles an hour. On Sunday, mostly sunny, pleasant again. 82 for a high with a south breeze. Monday, mostly sunny, breezy and 84. I'm Jay Trobeck.
26: He's in the National Basketball Association. Now, that report came out, and then the plot thickened as one of LeBron's underlings, a guy that's been riding LeBron's coattails for his entire adult life, Maverick Carter, not a real Maverick, by the way, he quickly denied the report. He spat a loogie on it like a, what's that WNBA team in Seattle? They spit loogies, their fans. I don't know what the name of that team is. So my first thought on this LeBron James Last Dance-style documentary story, which his guy said, well, it's not that. We're not doing anything like The Last Dance. So the arrow is pointing to the word semantics. That's the word, semantics.
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0: School's going to be here before you know it. Vacation time is over. Summer's going to be done. It's August tomorrow. Kerry Rhodes wants to be back in Europe. Jason Stewart in like 48 hours is going to be, I don't know, drinking a Yingling beer on the Finger Lakes in upstate New York.
1: Beautiful place.
0: Iowa Sam, our technical producer. Where are you heading, to Boston or Philly? Where are you going?
2: I'm going back to Philly for the second time this summer. My mom wanted to have her 75th birthday out there, so that's
0: all right. Sky Vacation's more than you, Kerry Rhodes.
2: I don't even have a chance to go back to the Midwest, to Iowa. I'm disappointed. Maybe I'll get there for a weekend, but I'm like, usually I get to my farm. I haven't been able to do that. It sucks.
1: Happy birthday, Mama Sam.
0: Yes,
2: happy Susan, birthday. Thank you,
0: Susan as well. Chris Perfetz is at the news desk. He's going to be giving us the latest of what is happening. Chris, any summer vacation plans? I know you were trying to work on something, right?
3: Well, not anymore, it feels like.
0: He's going to be here at the old Fox Sports Radio.
3: We're going to try for something. I know it's kind of gosh to try during football season, but trying for some stuff in September. And my dad wants to see me for a Notre Dame game, and he still hasn't grokked to the fact that I went to USC. So,
0: well, unfortunately, this year you can't see them play each other. But maybe once again,
3: I take little mini vacations here and there too, just to watch some horse racing. So, and I'm simple.
0: And I'll tell you what, Kerry, you aren't the only international traveler here. I mentioned Jason Stewart going to the Finger Lakes, in upstate New York, but you are also going international too, Jason. Right, in the next week or so,
4: I'm going to be going to Niagara Falls. And then we're going to walk over the border and do Canada. Going to do Canada for a night and then come back. But yeah, upstate New York, Niagara Falls. I'm looking forward to it.
1: Yeah, it's going
4: to
1: be beautiful.
0: Jason and I went to Buffalo in September for a Bills game.
4: Actually, Kerry, where did you guys train for the Jets in the offseason? I mean, in the preseason.
1: In the preseason? We were in sunny Cortland.
4: Cortland. That's where my dad lives.
1: Oh, okay.
4: I knew there was a connection here. So that's exactly where I'm going.
0: So you know the Finger Lakes.
1: I don't know it well. Yeah. Yes. It's beautiful. It's going to be beautiful out there. It's going to be a little humid maybe, but other than that, it'll be fun.
0: Well, Kerry knows a lot about Europe. I don't. I've never been. some of us have in this group as well. Others haven't. But we're going to quiz you on your European vacation because, let's be honest, back to school stuff is in full gear.
1: Mm-hmm.
0: All right?
1: Mm-hmm.
0: So, again, for those that don't know, you don't have to brag, but we've got some questions about Europe and your European trips and what you experienced. But can you just give us a little, just a refresher of what you've done over the last, say, month or so travel-wise?
1: Yeah, for me, I think the lure of going to Europe and actually experiencing other cultures, it's just that. It's about the culture. So when you step into the south of France or Spain at the time I went, you do have an influx of people that are all around Europe coming to these certain spots to kind of mingle. And this is their time. This is their holiday. So you don't just get Spain or France or, you know, just those type of people. It's people from Italy. It's people from Amsterdam. It's people from all these different spots that are kind of culminating in this one space. And so you just get this energy of, like, I don't know, it's hard to explain. I told it to you off the air. It's like you got this masculine energy. Everybody's trying to enjoy themselves. Then you have the feminine energy, which is very soft and very welcoming. So you all come together, and it's like this. You stir that pot up, and it's just excellence, Dan. That's the best way I can explain it just right now.
0: I'm sure my American ignorance will shine through. We all have questions for you, Kerry Rhodes, on what you experienced during your time in Europe, your multiple trips to Europe. My first question to you is, did you see people casually wearing berets? Like where it would be something part of the outfit?
1: Yeah.
0: Or did you see that at any of your times in Europe?
1: Absolutely not. It was too hot. It was too hot, Dan. It was too hot out there.
0: Just one stereotype out the door. Iowa Sam has his hand raised.
2: Well, because you mentioned the heat, I thought I'd piggyback on with this question. I know that France and Spain have had these terrible fires. Did that affect you at all, or were you away from all that stuff?
5: Yeah, it was out there, but the way that I traveled out there, Sam, it was no fire could touch me. So I was smooth and safe.
2: It was hot though.
5: It was humid. In some of those places, it was almost like 80 degrees. I mean, 80% humidity.
0: What he's trying to tell you, Sam, is that he spent a lot of time on a yacht. Okay, he's trying not to brag.
5: Exactly.
0: But this is what
5: there
0: he's trying to say.
2: French Riviera.
0: That the horrors that Spain has been dealing with weren't even a tick of a thought in his mind as the sun rays were basking down on him from some rooftop sunbathing lounge on some yacht in the Mediterranean.
5: See, Dan can say it. I'm not going to say that, but thank you, Dan.
2: I have one more follow-up.
0: Oh, okay. Well,
2: it's always about temperature.
4: Can we come back? Can we come back to Sam before he sams it up?
0: Yeah, that's fair. Jason, go ahead.
4: Just stereotypes, you know, things that we associate with Europeans. And this has been a truism for centuries, if not decades.
0: Mm-hmm.
4: Chain smoking, a lot of cigarette chain smoking in the places you're going, even nowadays.
5: 1,000%, that's true. They'll take.
0: Gee, I wonder why they have fires.
5: They'll take a cig anywhere, Jason. And it doesn't matter the temperature, doesn't matter the humidity, doesn't matter where they are. They're gonna take a puff of that for sure.
0: All right, Iowa Sam, chance to redeem yourself. What else you got?
2: Was everybody sweating because there's no AC in any unit anywhere? I mean, you were maybe in a nice place where it was, you know, on the water and stuff. But that's the thing. Like, I think the U.S. has two legs up on Europe. And they do their own things very well.
5: Yeah.
2: It's the smoking here. Yeah. The cessation. We've done a much better job of especially like in the 90s, the insider movie, all that stuff. What actually cigarettes do to you? People here don't smoke like they used to. And also, we employ air conditioning. So were you in some places where you're like, man, this place could really use some AC?
5: 1,000%, Sam. The AC thing is a thing. I was in the Paris airport walking around. This is the airport. So they should be air conditioned.
2: Yes.
5: And you're walking through spots and I'm just like sweating, drenched in sweat. So yes, that still holds true.
0: We're asking Kerry Rhodes here on Stu Gotts and Company Live his experience from his not one but two trips to Europe so far this summer. Chris Perfett?
5: What you got, Chris?
0: Oh, we're slowing it down a little bit.
3: So I think we talked during the break about all the places you had hit.
5: Yeah.
3: And I am just, as someone who
0: appreciates the European travel aspect.
3: Well, I think the only place in Europe I've been to so far has been England, which really isn't much of Europe at the end of the day. Best food. Where was the best food and what was
0: it? Go off the shores of Monaco.
5: All of that.
6: Déjeuner.
5: Yeah, the best food was that. You hit it, Dan. It was in Monaco.
0: Oh, of course.
5: We were at the Hotel de Paris. And
0: if you would have asked me to make up a hotel name, it would have been Hotel de Paris.
5: Is that what it meant?
0: Yes.
5: Hotel de Paris. Everything you can think of was amazing. From steaks to... Should I keep going?
0: Yeah, go ahead.
5: From steaks to escargot to...
2: Did you have some pâté?
5: We did have a little pâté.
2: A little pâté.
5: Had a little pâté, yeah. So all that stuff was amazing. It was, Dan.
0: What about girls with hairy armpits?
5: Ooh.
0: Like, I feel like that's a European stereotype. See any of a lot of that?
5: Absolutely not.
0: Not?
5: I did not.
0: Interesting.
5: Yeah,
0: maybe
5: but
0: a
5: it
0: change?
5: Is.
0: I don't know. You guys with me on this or not? Nobody wants to.
2: Heard that stereotype.
5: Yeah, I've heard the stereotype.
0: Yes.
5: Yeah.
0: Yes.
4: I think Sam would. Sam, like, the understated thing about this exchange is that Sam really does think he's the European expert. You can tell in the way he's asking the questions that he's very much relating to you, but I've never been. I just go by stereotypes because it's easy and ignorant, and that's me. What about the unwashed remedies? Do you get a lot of the French deodorant? In other words, do people just cake on the cologne and don't bathe?
5: Very much true, Jay Stu. There are some unsavory smells sometimes in certain situations, and combine that with the no AC. It can be a little stringent.
2: Everyone's a little ripe.
5: A little stringent, yeah, for sure.
0: I don't know if we're in safe harbor or not, if it's okay to say this. Topless beaches.
5: 100%.
0: Oh, wow.
5: 100%.
0: See, I've never been. I don't know. I think these are questions we all have about Europe.
5: Damn, we
4: How
5: were
4: about just right out nude. It's not even topless, right?
5: Oh, they're nude.
0: I think
4: everybody's commando.
0: Really? I thought it like... Like, it's a classy respect thing. Like, you know, maybe the woman wouldn't wear the top of her bikini, but it's no big deal. I didn't think that guy would be like, I'm losing trial here. Yes. And what was it?
5: Yeah,
0: was,
5: you could. So there we were sailing through Mallorca to Menorca, and
0: I know that route well. It's right near the Hotel de Paris.
5: And it's right by the Hotel de Paris. But then there's like, they obviously curate it. Well, you can't just walk around, you know, topless and nude and all of the areas, but there will be design areas for it. Yep.
0: Okay. So even on a public beach, I wouldn't think that there would be a naked man on a public beach. No. I did not. But I would think that maybe a woman sunbathing would be like, okay, I'm going to take off my bikini top and lay here, and no one would bat an eye. It's not like that.
5: It's not like that in every area of the places. There will be a design area for that. Okay. Yeah. So it's
0: which
5: not.
0: Which I think is we have here in the States, right? You have adult lounge pools at Vegas resorts, places like that. There's.
5: I will say this, Dan, even in the public parts of the beach, the bikinis and the shorts are a little bit non-existent.
2: More speedos. Speedos, right?
5: Exactly.
2: More G-strings.
5: A little less coverage. A little less coverage.
0: Like this pen, right? Like
2: suns out, buns out.
0: Pen is basically what's covering everything up.
5: Exactly.
0: What about Mountain Dew? Was Mountain Dew available at all during that time?
5: I didn't see one Mountain Dew.
0: I didn't think so. That was more for my own instance.
5: They have
2: Dew de Mountain.
3: Actually, this dovetails into a question I had, and also still going back to food, but did you go to a European McDonald's at all?
5: Absolutely.
3: Because that is different. From what I understand, that is extremely different.

0: Yeah. Ugly American.
1: Carrie, I know.
0: Anybody? No, this is a question.
1: Okay,
0: this is,
1: yeah. Okay,
0: did
1: yeah,
0: anybody call you ugly American?
2: Absolutely not, Dan.
0: Oh,
1: right. Not Carrie Rhodes. No,
2: that didn't happen,
3: all
2: Dan.
3: Right, I didn't know. I thought that they all hated us. When Monty and I attacked Belgium for the Balogun foul, everybody was yelling at us being stupid Americans.
0: Le boo, le boo.
2: I'm glad you brought up Balogun because, you know, Balogun plays for the Monaco club over there, so they were... They did ask me that question while I was over there. Did you guys like Balogun? I was like, yeah, yeah, he was good. But yeah, it was, they definitely held him pretty close and high in Monaco.
3: There it is. You're looking to Carrie Rhodes' European vacation. Anybody, last call?
1: Last call.
3: Once? You got
1: last call, got pun one? Intended. I know you're not much of a drinker, Carrie, but did you have any wines?
2: No wines.
1: No alcohol at all?
2: I didn't have alcohol the first portion of that trip, and then... As I got into the fun, I had to crack a couple.
3: Whoa.
2: I did. So, good question, Sam, because you know I'm not, no, I'm not a drinker.
0: Another, please.
2: I had a couple. Had a couple, Sam.
3: Jason Stewart, anything left on this charcuterie board for Carrie Rhodes?
4: I think we covered it. You covered my... I was definitely going to go with the anti-American thing. I'm surprised that you didn't get any of that sentiment, because I thought everyone hated us nowadays. So, that's good news.
2: They don't. They don't.
3: When it had to come up when somebody said, like, you played football, did you have to explain to them that it's American football?
2: Yeah. Couple times. Yeah, couple times.
3: I would think that would be the case. Speaking of football, he's our football expert. When it comes to soccer, Chris Perfetz at the news desk giving us the latest of what's happening on this Friday as we are in for Stu Gotts and Company live here on Fox Sports Radio.
0: Hey, Chris Perfetz, what is going on?
5: Yeah, unfortunately, no soccer to talk about aside from apparently an open revolt going around across FIFA, but we've... covered that in previous
3: 64
5: shows.
3: They're throwing it out there, right?
5: I saw Asia has now joined CONCACAF and UEFA in like calling for a boycott if they go ahead with this plan to sell off shares. So I guess that we're gonna have the next World Cup's just gonna be what, Africa and Africa and well, South America.
3: They needed
5: and Australia.
3: They needed 106 countries, soccer federations, to approve it. UEFA has 55, that none of them would. The US had 41, but 6 didn't have voting rights, so that's 35. So they're at 90. So all they needed were 16 more countries to say, like, we're not down for this, and it's going out the window.
5: I wonder how many countries are in Asia. I can't count very well. I went to an American education.
3: Sure, yeah. Well, there's, you know, different groups as well.
5: Yeah, different. It's the metric system.
3: Yeah. Well, they've got, don't they have, like, the Oceania? Like,
5: yeah, they do. They do. That's, like, Australia and Micronesia and Guam and...
3: Federations.
5: Anyway, let's keep an eye on the baseball rumors going around. The Tigers scratched Casey Rumes. What do they call baseball over there? Baseball?
2: Yeah, it's just baseball. Yeah.
5: Okay.
2: Yeah.
5: Tigers scratch Casey Mize ahead of his start on Friday against the Athletics. The expectations believes that Tigers are putting him up on the trade block. They are listening to offers for the 29-year-old right-hander. Of course, the big one, Tarik Skubal. News out of the Athletics says the Milwaukee Brewers are in contention to sign him, and they'd be willing to take on his full over $9 million remaining on his salary. Also being scratched from a lineup tonight and inviting trade rumors, Mets pitcher Freddy Peralta. He was in line to start against the Marlins. He is apparently, per multiple sources, not going to be on there. And ESPN is reporting the Padres are likely to keep closer Mason Miller off of the market. In other news, Victor Wembanyama has signed a new long-term contract extension with Nike, and he will be getting a signature shoe from Nike for the Spurs star. NFL news, the Green Bay Packers activated tight end Tucker Kraft off the physically unable to perform list, clearing him for training camp activities, while the Panthers placed rookie wide receiver Chris Brazel on IR, ending his season. And a little bit of free agency around the NFL as the Lions signed tight end Anthony Fersker, 49ers signed tight end Josiah DeGuara, and wide receiver Trenton Irwin to one-year deals. And we are heading into the ninth inning. The Yankees have two solo home runs and hold on to a 2-0 lead on the Chicago Cubs. Back to you guys.
2: Dan, I have to say, before we get off and take this break, that I got to say something. Like, two boats down, the greatest of all time was there. And I sent him a bottle of something, and he sent me a bottle back of his tequila. You would take a guess who that was?
3: Michael Jordan.
2: Michael Jeffrey Jordan.

0: was two boats down. So I had to share that with you guys.
1: That's very cool.
0: Right? I had to say that one.
2: You should ask him about that instead of the wildfire, Sam.
3: I can't wait to see Michael Jordan out here in LA and send him my bottle of tequila sometime.
0: No, I didn't have a bottle.
1: You keep that. Don't open it. No, collector's item now.
0: No, it's legit. It's safe.
1: Put it on the shelf.
0: Yep.
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1: We can do that. Next mini helmets.
2: Right between my mini helmets.
0: We can do that.
2: Which could be getting a new addition soon. Oh, yeah. Wait and see. He is the All-Pro Kerry Rhodes. I'm Dan Beyer. In for Stu Gotts and Company live here on Fox Sports Radio. Jason Stewart, Chris Perfett, and Iowa Sam hanging out, as is Mike Gonzalez. You just don't hear Mike because he's not by a mic right now. Dak Prescott may be bringing this all upon his shoulders. We'll explain what the Cowboys quarterback is doing next on Fox Sports Radio.
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4: You must have been busy, but The Odd Couple with Rob Parker and Calvin Washington. We're breaking this down.
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14: Go, Rob.
15: Kyle Whittingham was on with Rich Eisen. He was asking, hey, what would you do to fix college football? It's under fire. Here's what Kyle Whittingham said.
16: What do you want to see done if you could have your way?
17: Just in college football in its entirety?
16: Yes, sir.
17: I think it's got to be an NFL minor league model where we have a salary cap.
18: I wanted to see Rich Eisen ask him, do you think Jim Harbaugh should be in prison for cheating and winning that national championship? What can you do to stop college football teams from cheating like Harbaugh did at Michigan? How about that question?
19: Why would he do that?
18: I'm just asking.
19: Why would he do that? He wanted to highlight and profile his new Michigan man. Right. Why would he do that? And he ain't wrong. At this point, let's just quit playing and fantasizing about what it is, the yesteryears and amateur and guys coming and Man, we are way past that. And you know what would be the greatest example of that?
18: But where's the pushback to say, at college? Like, if you're going to do this, it can't be at Michigan or Ohio State. It can't be a college thing.
19: They already getting paid, bro.
18: No, it's not.
19: Are they getting paid?
18: Yes, but my
19: point... So what's the difference?
18: No, my point is you'd be better off having a minor league team somewhere in Michigan, Ohio, but not attached to the university. Not at all attached.
19: But it is literally that.
18: Nope.
19: Alabama, Michigan, Ohio State...
18: I'm just saying, you could do it.
19: Guys in the NFL.
18: But not, you cannot use it under the umbrella of higher education.
19: I think that's fine. 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
5: 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Stu Gotts and Company. 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The Odd Couple with Rob Parker and Kelvin Washington. 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
2: 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Wrapping up the week, I'm Dan Pyre. He's Kerry Rhodes in for Stu. Jason Stewart, Iowa Sam, Chris Perfett are here.
19: I thought the commercial break when you guys were talking about the Odyssey was 90 seconds I wanted back. All of you talking about your European adventures when I have never been. I think that may have topped it.
0: Did that top it?
19: Yeah, but Kerry's like, you know what? London's overrated. It's just not my sort of, you know, spot. Oh my goodness. Some people think the Cowboys are overrated. We talked about the Buccaneers earlier and the Baker Mayfield situation. And
0: yeah.
19: The point that we share is that while Baker Mayfield disrespected and disappointed in the Buccaneers aren't as good as it feels like the general consensus of people think that they are. Like they're on the verge of doing damage in the playoffs. And I think they're more headed downwards. There's still a bottoming out to do than there would be of going upwards. So paying Baker Mayfield wouldn't make much sense. Not a lot of people expect a lot from the Dallas Cowboys or think that they may be a dumpster fire, which they are absolutely not. They've got one of the better offenses in the National Football League, and it's hard to get any worse than they were on defense last year.
0: Yes.
19: The Cowboys win total, over under, 9.5. More so than the Buccaneers, but I feel like people think that the Buccaneers are better than the Cowboys. Maybe that's a misread by me, but that's just the general sense that I get, and I disagree with that sense. Dak Prescott, who's never been one to shy away from pressure, whether he's shown up in the moment or not is a different story, but showed up at training camp with a Dallas Cowboys Super Bowl champion t-shirt, not for Super Bowl 61 coming up this season, but for the last time the Dallas Cowboys won, that was in Super Bowl 30 against the Pittsburgh Steelers. Also the last time they were in the big game. Dak on why he wore the t-shirt at training camp.
21: Set the tone. I think the tone's been set. To say a t-shirt was going to do it would be, I knew you guys would like it. Didn't know how many of the teammates would see it. It's just the manifesting thing, right? When we want stuff in life a lot of times, but then, you know, when people start talking about it, you know, you kind of hesitate. Like, should I say that? You know, if they're going to hold me to it.
19: So Dak Prescott standing up for himself on why he wore the Dallas Cowboys Super Bowl t-shirt.
2: manifesting that
0: yes.
2: In hopes of an appearance 31 years since they last appeared.
0: You're going to be held up to it, Dak, for sure. I think this team can be special. I am really putting a lot of that feeling that I feel about them in Schottenheimer, which obviously when you first thought about that hire, even I was on the fence about it, but he knows how to connect with these guys and this team. This offense is going to be special. Defense is going to be better, and they're going to be one of the teams I think can vie for that NFC championship game. That's how good I think they are.
2: I think that they are really good too, and yeah. I think that they're great offensively, but there's two things that stand out to me. Number one on this is the rock band wearing a t-shirt of their own band. I don't know. Does that carry into this? Kerry Rhodes, is there some sort of weird aspect that Dak, it's not like he's wearing the team gear that they want us to buy in Fanatics,
0: right?
2: But he's actually wearing a Cowboys shirt. That feels a little weird to me. That would be like Nikki Sixx wearing a Motley Crue shirt on stage of a concert.
0: It's not as weird to me, Dan. I think as a player, I kind of feel that.
2: Anybody else weirded out by it? Jason, do you find that weird at all? Sam?
1: I do. I did find it kind of corny.
2: Yeah, like.
0: Corny? Why you guys feel that way? Why you feel that way, Dan?
2: Well, because he's on the Cowboys. He didn't get any Cowboys gear that he wanted, but I would. Now, if I'm the quarterback of the Dallas Cowboys, I'm not, you know who I am.
0: Sure.
2: If I was a special teams gunner, I'm wearing all my Cowboys stuff to the grocery store. So people say, yeah, exactly. You play for the Cowboys. I'm like, well, how'd you guess?
0: Exactly.
2: But for Dak, it felt weird. I don't know if that was the same case with you, but as I said, like Nikki Sixx wearing a Motley Crue shirt would just be like, what are you doing? You know, that seems odd, but there's another portion of it is because they haven't been close to the Super Bowl that almost makes him like allowed to do it. Like if Jalen Hurts had worn a Super Bowl 52 Eagles championship after they lost in Super Bowl 57, that would have been weird to me.
0: Yeah.
2: But because it's almost like fantasy that the Cowboys would actually win the Super Bowl, that I'm actually giving Dak a pass on it and allowing him to wear that t-shirt.
0: Yeah, that would be my reasoning too. Like they haven't won in so long, right? So he's conjuring up the spirits of the 90, what was the last time they won? Was it 92?
2: No, it was 95.
0: 95, that one, yeah. The 95 Cowboys. Bowl, yeah. So that's, season. I could see that. It's, you know, a little motivation for the team.
2: It's like those throwback college shirts that say like national champions 1961, because it's the last time that they won. But Sam, you've got.
3: Oh, I was going to say, I can wear a Rose Bowl championship shirt from 1959 or a national championship Iowa shirt from 58 because they haven't sniffed a championship in either of those for ages, for decades.
2: There's the fantasy aspect of it. Like this is not reality. So this is almost like a pretend shirt.
0: Yeah.
2: That's kind of what I got for Dak.
0: Yeah. That's what I mean. Let him motivate his team. I think this team is going to be special and, Dak's setting the tone early.
2: And I told you a month ago, I picked the Cowboys to win the NFC East. I did it here on Stu Gotsa Company Live, and I did it on our show, where Kerry and I will be this Sunday on Fox. Talk to you then. We are
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0: Draymond Green had some things to say about Jalen Brunson and the Knicks.
1: It's the New York Knicks, bro. They can afford it. You don't got to take no discount. He's the top guy. Let Josh Hart or somebody else take less. Yeah. Like, they in my role, right? Let one of them take less. But guess what? Steph Curry ain't take a penny less.
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0: Like, if you have a great relationship,

0: what, 5 years? They were in the Giannis sweepstakes for a while, and you can't convince him to go? He might like Draymond Green.
1: Broadcasting from the man cave.
0: But you got to put up with Draymond Green every single day. That might get tiring.
1: This is Dan Patrick.
0: Hour two, and it's a Meat Friday. Come on in. Everybody's in a good mood. Even Todd, I think.
2: I'm in a great mood.
0: You know, I just had Big Day Ray say, if Paulie sat in the back row with you, would you get as loose as you do now that Dylan is in the back row with you?
2: I think it's more like the glass partition is down, and it just seems like more of a, you know, comfortable kind of, I don't know, yeah, more family-friendly kind of environment, not having like some kind of blockade up.
0: Okay.
2: And we hit it off pretty good. We have a similar sense of humor.
0: Okay.
2: So it's not one versus another. It's just the way things were and the way things are now. I don't know.
0: Yes, Marvin?
3: Dylan is entertained by Fritzy, whereas I'm not sure if Seton and McLovin were necessarily entertained by
0: Fritzy. That's true. And I think Paulie can be entertained by Fritzy. I don't know if he is entertained by Fritzy. Yes, Paul.
4: I'm mostly entertained by Fritzy, but there are some frustrations. I think he and I are much better now. Here's my analysis of Dylan in the back row. Dylan's been here a long time, but he's new to sitting next to Fritzy. So all Fritzy's stories that he's told us for many, many, many years, he has a whole new audience now next to him.
0: Well, what happens during the commercial break is Fritzy knows we've heard everything, so he bothers everybody else in the building. Dylan is very nice. You are very receptive to whatever Todd is saying, but Fritzy will seek out anybody to talk to.
2: I'm just getting my steps in when I go around making my laps around the town here.
0: Stat of the day, brought to you by Panini America, the official trading cards of the Dan Patrick Show. You got the AIG Women's Open going on right now, one of the year's toughest tests. And you can witness this on NBC and Peacock August 1st and 2nd. You can also see this show on Peacock. Thank you for downloading the app. Say good morning to our radio affiliates. Dylan has the honors of Meat Friday menu.
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0: Who has it better than we do?
6: Nobody.
0: Kind of a quiet week, training camp-wise. Debo Samuel back with the 49ers, and it looked like they were going to have a strength would be their receivers. You get Kittle back, but, you know, he's coming off injury. There's a lot of people coming off injuries. Ricky Pearsall, who was shot a couple of years ago. I don't know if he's going to be able to play this season. And it just feels, you've got the Brandon Ayuk situation, which is a mess. You still have Christian McCaffrey, Brock Purdy, who had 9 starts last year. So I don't know what the expectation level is where the Rams are a prohibitive favorite to win the Super Bowl. Then you got Seattle, the defending Super Bowl champs. And then you got the Niners, and then you got the Cardinals. I love this quote. Tyler Algier got a majority of the Arizona Cardinals' first team running back reps. And then the team said that they were going to draft Jeremiah Love. And he said, hey, no need to be a jerk about this. Like, I know he's brought in to take my place. Like, understanding your place can help you stay with the Cardinals and, you know, maybe get some reps as well. But, you know, a lot of times you go, I'm not going to be a nice guy to that guy who's coming in and taking my job, even though it's inevitable. But Tyler Algier, who's rushed for 1,000 yards, I think, at least once in his career, he's had a nice career. Yeah, Paulie?
4: Yeah, you go back to 2022, like you said, he had 1,000 yards, Algier. Then they brought in Bijan Robinson.
0: Yes.
4: Now he's got to do Jeremiah Love. This guy's fighting the good fight.
0: Yes, Dylan.
5: Yeah, Algier, though, they would love to use him at the goal line. He actually picked off a lot of touchdowns the last season.
0: He had 8.
5: Yeah.
0: 8 touchdowns last year. The Niners have had injury issues. Mike Evans missed 9 games last season. Pearsall could be out for the year. Debo is back, but he's been banged up. Christian McCaffrey's been banged up. George Kittle coming off an injury. Brock Purdy as well. And you got your coach who, I don't think he was listed on the injury report, but, Kyle Shanahan. I haven't seen him in practice. Now, the interview that he did with reporters, no cameras were allowed, and that might be because of surgery, stitches, broken nose, but I have not seen any video of Shanahan being there at practice. I'm assuming he is, but we're just for some reason, we don't get much information when it has to do with the 49ers. 877-3DP-SHOW. Email address dp@danpatrick.com. Twitter handle at dpshow. Poll question for hour two is going to be what, Dylan?
5: Well, we've got another banger from Todd off of the MLB trade deadline that is looming.
0: Okay.
5: If the Dan Patrick Show was a sports team, who should the host trade ASAP before the deadline? Do we even need to put this out to the people, or do we already know the answer?
0: Well, I have to look at market value. There's nobody like Todd in the business. But you got to be ready to take Todd. I don't know his market value. I don't know if I should be going down this road on a Friday. Well, you know, Todd came up with it. Todd, I'm going to ask you the question that you're asking me to answer. Okay. How about that?
2: The answer I will give you is what I got because I shared this poll question with my lovely wife, who says that I should and will win it by a landslide as which of the four Danettes should be traded ASAP before the deadline.
0: But why am I trading you?
2: I didn't think of it that far. This was more of a silly, fun Friday thing of the four Danettes because Jeff Passan's coming on and there's an MLB trade deadline Monday. If you had a trade deadline and this was a sports team instead of a talk show of the four of us, who would you feel you needed to trade right away?
0: I don't need to trade you. My team is, I don't want to trade you.
2: You're not playing along. If you had to trade one, which one would come to mind first of the four? But like it's not supposed to be a mean spirited us all against each other. It's a fun, silly thing.
0: I know, but if I brought this up, then you would say, oh, why are you doing that on a Friday?
2: I'd be extremely sensitive about that and go, well, I don't understand what your point is. What are you trying to stress?
0: Okay.
2: Up?
0: Of the other three, who would you trade?
2: Who would I trade?
0: Yeah.
2: Why are you putting it on me now?
0: Because you brought it up and it's a fun.
2: I put it out to everybody else.
0: No. You said this is a fun.
2: I would
0: topic.
2: Trade me. I'm a
0: no,
2: lot.
0: No. You're already being traded. What about the other three Danettes?
2: Okay, I'd kick Dylan back to the kitchen and just go from there.
0: But it's no. You got to trade.
2: Oh,
0: he has
2: to trade him all together.
0: He's going to another show.
2: All right. I'm gonna go with because I know he's. We're having fun. I'm gonna say Dylan, but not for any reason but about competence or bringing something to the show. Just because he's the cheese pizza.
0: Hey, here's a WNBA story, and it doesn't include Caitlin Clark. It has to do with Paige Beckers and Angel Reese. I guess they're good friends. They were joking at the All-Star game at a practice, and it was caught on video where they were talking about betting $400 against each other about the outcome of the All-Star game. And it was caught on camera. WNBA put it on social media, and then they took it down. Well, once they took it down, that's when I went, uh-oh. You put it out there, and they thought it was a lighthearted moment of two players jokingly talking about $400 that they were betting, and they have, you know, Paige Beckers talking about this. Going back and forth with Angel Reese, you know. Now, it is an exhibition. It's lighthearted. But why are you posting it? Did anybody think about this? Two players talking about betting, and it's $400. It's not $100. It's not $500. It's not $1,000. It's $400. And she has it in her hand. And all of a sudden, you go, uh-oh. Boy, this doesn't look good. Two players who are betting on a game, granted it's the All-Star game, and then WNBA took it down. If it's lighthearted and fun, then don't take it down. Or if it could be interpreted as something more, then don't put it up there to begin with. It just, for some reason, WNBA can't get it right. Even with something that's supposed to be lighthearted, fun. But then they admitted that they made a mistake. They are addressing the matter internally. The two players are not going to face punishment, by the way. But it was intended to be lighthearted. Imagine, okay, LeBron, Steph Curry, and you see them talking about gambling at the All-Star break on the game. What if LeBron says, hey, case of wine or $1,000. Lighthearted? No big deal? I wouldn't put that up on social media. The WNBA said that, no, I like how they put out that the players are well aware of the league's policy prohibiting betting on WNBA games and receiving training every year reinforcing those policies. Do they show this video at the seminar next year? Here's what not to do. Don't joke about gambling, even on an all-star game. Now, I like the fact that they're playing for money. Maybe they're going to play hard. Maybe the NBA should be doing this with the players. Let's actually have some gambling, betting going on between these two teams. Yes, Dylan?
5: Do you think they posted it to kind of be like, look, we're like cool and relatable. We have fun. Like the gambling bros are going to be like, that's cool.
0: I have no, once again, I don't know anything about the inner workings of the WNBA. I've tried to find out, but this one once again, where you go, how could you possibly think, boy, look at this. Paige and Angel Reese, they're having fun with each other. See, everybody likes everybody in the WNBA. Yes, Paul.
4: I like your idea. Let's lean into this. In all-star games, let's have everybody bet. And you don't trade jerseys at the end. You just pay up.
5: Yes.
4: I knew Dylan would love it.
5: I love it.
0: The two players declined comment on the matter. Wait a minute. If it's lighthearted, aren't you saying we're just goofing around? Yes, Todd.
2: And the training video has to go not only to the players but to the social media department who felt the need that this would be a good idea to post it.
0: The social media, those people are the ones who are supposed to protect sometimes players from themselves or protect the league. Yes, Dylan.
5: Yeah, I think you mentioned it, but the $400 is kind of a funny amount as well. It's like, did you just pull, like, one of you had $400 in your pocket, or I don't know.
0: And after the wager, following the game, Angel Reese said that she, I'll be requesting my Apple Pay after this. She also appeared to reference the bet by posting a hashtag with the Spanish word for $400 on X after the game. Oh, come on. At least once a week. Hey, but it doesn't include Caitlin Clark. Imagine if it did. Oh, my goodness. If it it'd be newscasts that would lead with this. All right. A couple of phone calls. We'll talk to Jeff Passan from the Mothership as we get closer to the trade deadline. Trip in Vegas. Hi, Trip. What do you have for me today?
7: Hey, good morning, DP. Always good to speak with y'all. A couple of things. One, Todd trying to talk about how he's a big chipper. Anybody that is a big chipper doesn't say they're a big chipper. And then with the WNBA, hey.
0: It's gotten a lot bigger. So maybe in the old days, $400 was a lot. Not now. Colin in Sacramento. Hey, Colin. What's on your mind?
8: DP, good morning. Janet, good morning. I'm a long fan of the show. I used to watch you guys when you guys were on DirecTV, so I appreciate you guys taking my call this morning. DP, I actually played Riviera Country Club a few weeks ago, and I wasn't sure if you've actually played Riviera because I know your buddy's with Sandler, so I wasn't sure if you played that course.
0: I played with Jim Gray a couple times. I probably played Riviera 10 times. I've not played with Sandler there. I played with his writing producing partner, and he's a member there. But I love the course. Feels like I use every club in the bag, and back nine beats me up. But it's fun. You know, there are some, got a long par three pretty much right out of the gate. Got an easy par five to start off, elevated. Everybody can come out and watch you tee off. One time I was there, and Sugar Ray Leonard was getting ready to tee off. And I just stopped. I'm like, I'm going to watch this. He looked over, and I don't know what he said to me, but he was having fun that I was standing there watching him. And I think he's a member there. But, yeah, it's a tee that's right by the clubhouse. And Beautiful, beautiful course. Yes, Todd?
2: That's got to be challenging to swing a club with boxing gloves on. I don't know how that works exactly. How do you get a grip? He's very talented, Sugary Leonard. Oh, he probably takes the gloves off is what you're going to probably say when he's playing golf.
0: I want to take the gloves off, Todd.
2: It's only when he's actually boxing that he wears the gloves, not for golf, Dylan.
0: By the way, Todd has a rhyme time, and I was in a really generous mood because it was a Meat Friday.
2: First bite? Sample one?
0: How about we go around the room? Let's vote on it. You guys want rhyme time with Todd? Paul?
4: Oh, yeah.
0: Okay. Marvin?
3: Yes.
0: Dylan?
5: I did, but I don't know anymore.
0: Oh.
2: He's all upset about the poll thing. That's what he's doing now.
0: All right. We'll do it. We'll do a little later, okay?
2: I thought we always like to do that sample first bite.
0: Okay,
2: one.
0: Give me a sample, then on rhyme time to let the audience know why they should stay tuned to the program.
2: Okay, I have here, since, you'll understand the theme of what we were just talking about. Injured, Reno no-show. Injured, Reno no-show. What's another
0: Engelbert
2: word for somebody?
0: Yeah. Engelbert.
2: That's the second one, the Reno no-show. What's another word for injured? It's a rhyming game.
0: Yes, Paulie.
4: Hurt Engelbert?
2: That's the answer we're looking okay. for. Hurt Engelbert.
0: All righty.
2: That's how it works.
0: Wow.
2: Thank you. Stay tuned for more.
0: Yeah, yeah. We're going to have more coming up maybe next hour. We've got to spread this out a little bit here. We'll take a break here. We'll talk some baseball. Jeff Passan from the Mothership right after this. Let me get personal here. Have you ever wiped with a piece of dry single-ply toilet paper and wondered, is this as good as it gets? Well, it's not. It gets a lot better than that. Right, Todd? Wouldn't you say that Dude Wipes gets a whole lot better?
2: Much better.
0: Thank you. 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
17: From the Kelloland Live Doppler Storm Center.
18: Skies will clear out overnight, our low by morning 60, and then a really nice start to August. For Saturday, sunny 80, north breeze 5 to 15 miles an hour. The air will be dry. On Sunday, mostly sunny and south breeze, warming to 82. Monday, mostly sunny, breezy, 84. We'll have a chance of some nighttime showers Monday night. From the Storm Center at Kelloland TV, I'm Jay Trollback.
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26: There are so many things you don't like.
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0: Earth, Wind, and Fire. No better R&B band than Earth, Wind, and Fire. Right? I think that's a consensus.
1: Correct. I think so.
0: Yeah. Yeah, Dylan.
2: I would like to throw Sly and the Family Stone into the conversation.
0: You would get no argument from me with Sly and the Family Stone. Yes. Yeah, Paulie.
3: Cool and the Gang, upper echelon, though.
0: Mm.
3: Not equal to, but in that neck of the woods.
0: Yeah. Earth, Wind, and Fire and Sly, they probably stand alone. Cool and the Gang was cool. But
1: Loop. Okay, I see what you did.
0: Yeah, they'd probably be a B band. Maybe B plus. Yes, Marv.
1: And a lot of people would differentiate. There was the instrumental Cool and the Gang, and then they got into the Celebration, Too Hot. They got to the real big pop hits. So there's two different Cools in the Gang.
0: Cools in the Gang. Cool in the Gangs. Yes, Paul.
3: Modern era, Boys to Men.
0: Yeah.
3: Strong representation.
0: Yeah.
1: They're the Sammy Sosa of R&B. They had a 3-year run that, whew, was unbelievable.
0: Wait, were they cheating?
1: No. I just mean 360 home run seasons.
0: Oh, okay.
1: They had 360 home run seasons, Boys to Men did.
0: Okay. Jeff Passan walking into this topic, ESPN senior baseball insider. You have anything you want to offer up on this topic?
4: I was born on the 21st of September, so I love that song. And I was wondering if that was intentional. Someone was doing like a little sly nod there. And by the way, Sly and the Family Stone probably deserves some sort of mention in here as well.
0: Yes, yeah, I agree. They I still look back at what they were doing when they were doing it, and Sly was pretty unique. Without Sly, I don't think you have Prince. I think his impact was even Rick James. Sly and the Family Stone probably had a large influence on them. Okay, we're here to talk baseball. By the way, are the Mets selling? Are they a seller at the deadline? What are they doing?
4: Oh, yeah, they're selling. Just how much they sell, I'm not quite sure, but I anticipate Freddie Peralta is going to go, could be pretty soon. Luke Weaver, I think at this point, the market is strong enough where even though he's under contract for next season, there are so few relievers, Dan, of potentially great impact, like eighth and maybe even ninth inning guys on the market right now, that I think the Mets are going to cash that one in. Clay Holmes's market is great at this point. I was talking with a team last night that's like, you know, we're interested in him, but what they're projecting that they're going to get is a little too rich for our blood. So in this season of absolute doom from the New York Mets, the possibility of at least a little bit of salvaging going on at the trade deadline here, it makes the pain a little less bad than it's been. But really, what a disappointing season for them. I mean, what a disaster of a year.
0: Speaking of relievers, we brought this up last week or the week before. Is Aroldis Chapman going to be a Hall of Famer?
4: Oh, yeah, absolutely. I don't think there's any question at this point. The saves, the strikeouts. Once the door was cracked for modern relievers to go in, I think Chapman will be in there. The questions to me, like, Craig Kimbrell, Kenley Jansen, did they make the cut as well? By the numbers, Dan, they sure do.
0: Wow.
4: Like it's those three this generation. And, I think once beyond like the Gossages and the Mariano Riveras, once you started getting to that next tier of closers, it just opened the door for guys like Chapman and Jansen and Kimbrell.
0: The steroid era, because of that, it feels like we're getting Hall of Fame classes that like Jeff Kent, Beltran, Andrew Jones, they're really good players. And I know that they're all in the same building. They're not all the same Hall of Famers, but has the steroid era changed the voting or what the requirement, 500 home runs, 3,000 hits? I don't know if we're going to get, some of these numbers making it tougher, is Andrew Jones a Hall of Famer? Is Carlos Beltran and the, part of the cheating scandal part of, this?
4: Yeah.
0: Jeff Kent, he played second base and hit a lot of home runs. Are these all, hey, Hall of Famers, no doubt?
4: I don't vote for the Hall of Fame anymore, Dan. I don't know if I would have voted for any of them if I did. And when I did vote for the Hall of Fame, I was a small hall guy. But I also think that this is less to do with the steroid era and more to do with the knowledge that we have because of analytics and the way that we can look at the numbers, compare them, understand maybe beyond those surface numbers, what the depth of a player's true contributions actually were. And I think the reason that Jones and Beltran got in is because they're center fielders. It's a positional thing, and center field is so valuable defensively, and Andrew Jones was so incredible defensively. And Beltran was right up there with him among the more elite defensive center fielders of his generation. And so because of that, I think our ability to contextualize numbers better than we have in the past, that has carved a path for these guys who aren't inner circle Hall of Famers, but who were excellent players to make the threshold. And part of it, too, is that they're being compared with the low end of Hall of Famers. And it's like I'm not going to call it a sin, but the sins of our past come back to haunt us. You let in somebody who's down here as compared to up there, everybody who's down here is going to be compared to them. And, you know, there are arguments that can be made that are compelling for just about anyone.
0: Talking to Jeff Passan from the Mothership. I forget who we had on who said that Shohei Ohtani is already the greatest baseball player of all time. I think CC Sabathia said that. He's already the greatest baseball player of all time. What do you think of that statement?
4: I think it depends how you define greatest baseball player of all time. I would say Shohei Ohtani is unquestionably the most talented baseball player of all time. But for me, greatness is a combination of talent and longevity. And I think holding that longevity standard when we're talking about the best ever is an important thing. I understand that longevity is not something that you can ever predict with someone. You don't know how a guy's body is going to hold up. You don't know if he's going to be able to play 20 years. But the standard that's been set for greatness in the past is a combination of doing it for a really long time at a really high level. And Ohtani's done it for upward of a decade now. And that decade has been about as good as you can get. And that's with all of the injuries. That's with multiple elbow surgeries. That's with the back and forth. That's with spending 6 years in the purgatory of Anaheim and playing for a Los Angeles Angels team that never surrounded you with a whole lot. And so Ohtani's first decade has been incredible, but is he the best ever? No, he's the most talented ever. He can be the best ever if he continues to do this for another decade.
0: But if Babe Ruth knew about Shohei Ohtani, he never would have stopped pitching.
4: You know what? I think to what your motivations are. And Shohei Ohtani's motivation is to do the things that people tell him he can't do. You want to be a two-way player? We don't have those in baseball. Well, now we do. You want to be a great all-around offensive player? You can't steal bases. Okay, well, here's 51 for you to go along, or 59 to go along with 51 home run. Like, there are just so many things that Shohei Ohtani has done throughout the course of his career that nobody imagined he would ever be able to do. That to me is the reason CC says what he says. And I don't begrudge him for it at all, Dan. I think if you're a player, the way you look at it is this guy is doing things on a field that I could never have conceived of. Somebody who's that much of an outlier, that different than all the rest of us, by the nature of his skills, he must be the best.
0: I guess it's not a question of if, but when or where Tarek Skubal is traded.
4: Yeah, where?
0: How many bidders are involved in this?
4: I think you see the Tampa Bay Rays, the Milwaukee Brewers, the Los Angeles Dodgers, the Atlanta Braves, and the Chicago Cubs as the main five right now. Could the Yankees sneak in? Could the Phillies potentially do it? I suppose, but I think at the end of the day, the likeliest three right now are probably Milwaukee, Los Angeles, and Atlanta. And what it's going to come down to, Dan, is the team's appetites to give up their tippy top prospects. Now, I don't think Jesus Mate, who's the number one prospect in all of baseball, a shortstop in the Brewers organization, I don't think he's going anywhere. Would the Dodgers include Josue DePaula, their top prospect, an outfielder who looks like Jordan Alvarez and is produced like him in the minor leagues? Would the Rays include Theo Gillen, their number one prospect, a top 10 guy in the whole sport, center fielder, young, dynamic, athletic, everything's good about him. Would any of these teams do these high level players for what is a rental? And that to me is why I thought from the beginning that the Dodgers have the advantage over all these other teams, Dan. The lifeblood of the Tampa Bay Rays and the Milwaukee Brewers is drafting, signing, and developing young players and watching them blossom under 6 years of club control in the big leagues. Mm-hmm. The Dodgers do it just as well as them and also spend four times as much as both of them. So the Dodgers don't need these prospects quite like the Brewers and the Rays do. And so the incentive is just there for them to say, hey, if all it takes is prospect cost, in the same way we're going to approach this that we do free agents. If all this takes is money and we have more than everyone else, well, if all this takes is prospects and we have as much as everyone else without the penalty for going and spending it, why wouldn't we?
0: Yeah, I understand that. It's like the LA Rams said, F draft picks. You know, we don't need draft picks because, you know, we can go out and sign somebody or trade for somebody. And the Dodgers can have that philosophy. You know, the Yankees had great farm prospects, but when they got up to the majors, they were able to keep them. That was the difference. The Yankees did something that nobody else was able to do. They kept everybody. The Dodgers' approach has been different than it. Can anybody else replicate what the Dodgers are doing with their business philosophy?
4: The Mets, the Yankees, the Cubs, the Red Sox. That's pretty much it. Maybe the Blue Jays, just because they have a whole country and they have a very, very wealthy ownership. But what's different about the Dodgers?

0: greatest bargain in the history of baseball. The $700 million player who has made more money for his team than anyone else. And even, Dan, even at a straight $700 million, he would be a bargain. But $700 million brought down because of deferrals to about $450 or so million.
1: Yeah.
0: Yeah, it's the, in terms of a player maximizing his value, Shohei Ohtani's contract is the worst contract in baseball right now for a player. And I don't begrudge him for signing this $700 million deal, but he's a billion-dollar player. Easy as that.
1: And Shohei might not win the MVP this year based off not being able to pitch if, you know, this tender knee. Pete Crow Armstrong keeps creeping up odds-wise.
0: Oh, yeah.
1: So there is an opening for somebody to steal the National League MVP.
0: It's amazing what Pete Crow Armstrong's done this year. We knew what his floor was. He was going to be based on his position in center field, his speed, the defense that he plays. He's a 2-3 win player without swinging the bat every year. But the fact that he has walked almost 12% of the time this year, that he's brought down his strikeouts as well, that his on-base percentage, which was hovering around 300 last year, is more like 380 this year. He has become the type of player that the Chicago Cubs, frankly, were dreaming he could be when they got him at the trade deadline for Javier Baez a half decade ago.
1: Wow.
0: And that's why, remember, that's why this time of year, Dan, matters, because the superstars of today quite often come from the deals of the deadline.
1: Don Mattingly and Bryce Harper, are they going to be able to coexist in Philly?
0: I think it's more Bryce Harper and Dave Dombrowski. You know, Don Mattingly coming out and saying what he did was surprised, like a lot of people in the industry were surprised at that. If you just let that go, or if you're asked about it and you're Don Mattingly, can't you just say Bryce is just like the rest of us? He wants to win. No, I'm serious, Dan. It's squashed right there.
1: Yeah.
0: Like that, they actively turned that into a multi-day thing that we are now talking about on the Dan Patrick Show. And it very easily could have just been either ignored or casually, comically eye-rolled away. But no, they made something out of this. And here's the thing, Bryce Harper was right. The Phillies do need to add. they need to add in multiple areas. They need a leverage reliever. They need a fifth starter. They need an outfield bat. They need maybe another bat as well on top of that. So I think everything he was saying, frankly, was true.
1: Great to talk to you as always. Have fun this weekend and certainly on Monday.
0: I appreciate you not asking about Tarek Skubal. This is the only time that will happen. And yes, I do think Skubal's getting traded. And yes, of course, the Dodgers are the favorites.
1: Thank you, Jeff. Jeff Passan, ESPN Senior Baseball Insider. September 21st, Marvin. Jeff Passan. He thought you did some research and found out that his birthday was September 21st.
2: And we should have lied. Like, yeah, we did.
1: Because, okay, I'm trying to think. I saw a documentary on Earth, Wind, and Fire, and they talked about that date, the significance of that date.
2: Yes, so Maurice White, the lead singer of Earth, Wind, and Fire, his wife was about to give birth, and the due date was September 21st.
1: Okay, thank you. Let me take a break. 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
7: Skies will become mostly clear tonight, our low temperature 60. Then tomorrow, the start of a pleasant weekend. Sunny skies and 80 degrees Saturday afternoon. Very little humidity in the air. A north breeze 5 to 15 miles an hour. On Sunday, mostly sunny, pleasant again. 82 for a high with a south breeze. Monday, mostly sunny, breezy and 84. I'm Jay Trobeck.
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8: This is going to be fun.
9: And there are some shows you can't miss.
8: Let's not overreact.
9: This is Covino and Rich.
8: I have no picture of my first game.
10: You?
8: I have no picture of anything. Think about that. No Polaroid? Was I not special
10: Can
8: enough?
10: Can I tell you? If pictures told the story, I never went to Shea Stadium and it never existed.
8: That's so weak, right? Did our parents not love us? What's the deal? Where's the pictures?
10: No, I don't think they loved us.
8: I know they took me to Yankee Stadium at least like 2 times in my life when I was little.
10: I remember the one time you claimed some BS story that you saw Don Mattingly in his car.
8: I got 3 awesome stories. I could tell them all in 10 seconds. Ready?
10: Ooh, let's go.
8: Story number 1. I was screaming my lungs out as a little kid. And Willie Randolph turned around and waved to me. And later, years later, he was on our show, and I told him about it. He's like, yeah, remember.
10: Of course,
8: he was joking,
10: yeah,
8: right?
10: Yeah, I remember. Little Mexican kid in the upper deck. Yeah.
8: I also went with my entire family once, which is a big mistake. My Uncle Angel started climbing the foul pole, so that's a whole other story.
10: Got arrested.
8: And I think his son is listening right now. Hey, Anthony, what's going on? But Uncle Angel almost made me freak out. Like, is Uncle Angel climbing the foul pole? And they started pulling him down and everything. Third story, Rich already mentioned. This is when I was a little older. I was Little League days. And I went to a game with my buddy and my dad took us. And we're in traffic, the Major Deegan on the way home, yeah. Right? Which is always like a major traffic jam on the way back in the Bronx. And Sam, you're going to love this story. I don't know if you heard this one. We're in traffic after the game. And
10: look, hold on. Keep in mind, he doesn't.
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0: 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And you doing double duty, so you're a Danette, and then you go out during the commercial break. So, and, you know, you have a little bit of help.
1: Fitzing.
0: Yes. So sweat.
2: Rhyme time. There you go.
0: Oh.
1: That's Fitz.
0: Rhyme time, top of the hour. Okay. David in Ohio. Hi, David.
3: Hey, speaking of rhyme time, Dan, I've got some rhyme time for you. I got four of them for the entire room. First one, down 46 units, Darth Vader.
0: Dylan. Villain.
3: Yes, Dylan Villain. Nice. Next one. Bucks QB and Deceptive.
0: And the what?
3: Bucks quarterback and Deceptive.
0: Paul?
4: Baker Faker.
3: Nice job, Paulie. Next one. DP fill-in guy and throw.
0: Tucker Chucker.
3: We're going with Ross and Toss. Ross Toss.
4: That also works. That also works.
3: Nice. Yep. And last one, Dan, is newest DP picks a gamble guy and Rams head coach.
0: Big day, Ray McVay.
3: Ray McVay. Yeah. Good job.
0: Thank you, David. David normally has a shot at the Cowboys, but a little rhyme time today. More of that coming up at the top of the hour. Jeremy in Dayton. Hi, Jeremy. What do you have for me?
5: Hey, Dan. How are you today?
0: Great.
5: Well, in light of our lighthearted Friday, this may be a good way to do Todd's poll question. I found out a good show to switch him out with. You're going to probably have to throw in a couple Rectech grills, maybe an all-expense-paid trip to the man cave, but I'd send in the Price is Right. Get one of those Bob's Barker beautiful women in there sitting by Dylan. They don't even talk. They just point at things. Todd's out of there. Everybody's problem solved.
0: Well, no, Price is Right's problems aren't solved. Mine is if I get one of Barker's beauties, but they have to put up with Todd.
2: That'd be difficult for them.
0: Thank you, Todd. Terry in Seattle. Hi, Terry.
6: Hey, good morning, Dan Phillips. Happy Meat Friday. Hey, a couple things from our generation and R&B, Dan. I don't know if anyone brought it up. We don't want to forget about the average white band. They were great.
0: AWB, yep.
6: And secondly, I had a question for the room. After Fritzy leads a long and fruitful life, and he finally makes it up to the pearly gates, and he's looking at St. Peter, what is he going to say or ask St. Peter to cause St. Peter to say, thank you, Todd?
0: Do you think you're going to make it to the so-called pearly gates, Todd?
2: I hope so. The first thing I'd say to St. Peter is, I'm Jewish. Is that a problem? Can I still get past it?
0: I'm guessing you're not getting in.
2: I'm not getting in.
0: Wow.
2: That's a statement right there.
0: Do you believe in heaven?
2: I think I do.
0: Well, no, with your religion, do you believe in heaven?
2: I think we do believe in that.
0: You think you do?
2: As far as I know, from what I learned in Hebrew school and everything, that there is a better place. This is like the hell, getting through this life and then everything.
0: Dylan, you're part Catholic and part Jewish, aren't you?
1: Yes. Well, half Irish, half Jewish.
0: Okay.
1: I guess.
0: Okay.
1: I was under the impression that there was no heaven in Judaism, but I will not say I'm the most devout.
0: Well, neither is Todd. Only is devout when he wants the days off.
2: I've told you for many years I'm Jewish. When I can get a day off.
0: Ish. Zach in Knoxville. Hi, Zach. What do you have for me?
7: AP, thanks for taking my call. To play off of Todd's question and to get a shameless plug for a new advertiser, do you think that? Who do you think will be the first Danette to be replaced by ChatGPT, and how do you think Todd will handle it?
0: Sounds like Zach's already got ChatGPT penciled in for your job.
2: I'm just trying to do some research on whether Jews are supposed to believe in heaven. I'm getting mixed things. We believe in an afterlife, but it's not quite heaven.
0: Go to ChatGPT. Yeah. Yes, Dylan.
1: I think I had that wrong. There's no hell, so it's like you can't lose no matter what.
0: Oh.
1: Yeah, it's pretty good.
0: So you can do whatever you want.
1: And I have.
0: Not like Shea and Irving.
1: No, a couple notches below that.
0: By the way, Shea thinks he's going to heaven.
1: Yeah, he ain't.
0: And I said, you are not, dude. He said, don't say that, Danny. I go, you're not going to heaven. If there is a heaven, you're not going to be there. Well, you're not going either. All right, fine. Yeah, Paulie.
8: So some religions don't believe in promotion or relegation.
0: Yeah. I guess Jewish, they don't believe in relegation. Correct?
2: I don't think so.
1: Yeah, I'm cool with that.
0: All right. Todd, you should be checking this out, okay?
2: I'm just fascinated by, like, this. I'm seeing a couple things that say the Jews don't technically believe in heaven. They believe in an afterlife and being a nice Jewish
0: boy or girl. How is it I know more about your religion than you do?
2: You do. You do a lot more.
0: Yes. Aaron in Fort Wayne. Hi, Aaron. What's on your mind?
9: Hey, Dan. Appreciate you taking my call. Happy Meat Friday. Got a couple of things for you. Kurt Cignetti got me fired up. The very last question they asked him at the Big Ten Media Days yesterday, he put the SEC on blast saying, we don't run a hype machine here in the Midwest. We believe everything's earned, not given. And when we fall short, we say we fell short. We don't cry a river, whine and complain. And that's why we're the best. And then I got a comment about the WNBA. I mean, I used to work at a bar on 31st Street right by MSG, this Irish pub, and they would come in during lunchtime and try to give away free Liberty tickets. And I'm telling you, people's necks did not even move from looking at their beer when they came in to give away those free tickets. Now you got something. People are paying to go to games and you're shouting down little girls that have signs. I mean, it's business 101.
0: I know. They haven't had a good year. Haven't had a good month. Yes, Todd.
2: But you have the freedom with the liberty to not want those tickets.
0: So. Thank you, Todd. Todd is in the confessional. 2 hours in the books. One more to go on this Meat Friday. I think we can make it. Are you one of the 7% of adults in the United States who are searching for an alternative to sleeping in a bed? 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
22: It's the New York Knicks, bro. 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You ain't got to take no discount. He the top guy. Let Josh Hart or somebody else take less. Yeah. Like, they in my role, right? Let one of them take less. But guess what? Steph Curry ain't take a penny less.
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0: Like, if you have a

0: might like Draymond Green. Broadcasting from the man cave. But you got to put up with Draymond Green every single day. That might get tiring.
1: This is Dan Patrick.
0: We did it. We made it to the final hour of this Meat Friday. I just went out and inspected the Rec-Tec grills. We got, Dylan, why don't you give the menu here?
2: Little rundown, Dan. Steakhouse day. Cowboy cut ribeyes, bone-in, of course.
0: Mm-hmm.
2: Porterhouse steaks. Mm-hmm. Wagyu tri-tip, deconstructed wedge salad, and lobster mac and cheese.
0: Okay. So the wedge salad isn't a wedge. You deconstruct the wedge.
2: Yeah, so it's the exact same ingredients, just chopped up wedge already.
0: Okay. Lobster mac and cheese has gotten Fritzy's attention.
3: Sounds so good.
0: Thank you, Todd. Meat courtesy of Heartland Steak Co. Stat of the day brought to you by Panini America, the official trading cards of the Dan Patrick Show. We've got some new additions here. We got some new shows coming up that we'll talk to you about, podcasts, some other things. And Todd goes, are we going to hire a human resources person? I go, I'm HR. He goes, I know, but, you know, we're kind of getting to be a little bit bigger company. Should we have HR?
3: Seemed like a reasonable question.
0: No, here's the thing. Is anybody ever happy to go to HR or see the human resources department? It feels like Toby from The Office, like whenever he was around, Michael hated him. And I don't think anybody's in a good mood when you go, hey, HR wants to see you. Oh, right. I don't know if you guys had run-ins at any other place you worked with either yourself or somebody had to go to HR. But even when you see the HR person, I was always really careful of what I was saying just because I'm like, man, I wonder if they'll take this the wrong way. Yeah, Dylan.
2: Yeah, it's never been a good thing to say HR wants to see you. It's like in war movies when the wife sees like the black Lincoln driving down the driveway. It's like, it can only mean one thing.
0: Yes, Paulie.
4: We all worked at a different place years ago and the HR department was on our level. So it was right down the hallway and you just kind of went around it. You just walked around it like there's a force field.
0: And then, but you'd always peek in to see if somebody was in there in the chair. Like, he's in there. HR wants to see you. All righty. Final hour poll question, Dylan.
2: Well, Dan, would you like a quick recap?
0: Absolutely.
2: All right. Baker Mayfield, preach on preacher or keep it in house, dude. That's literally evenly split, 50.1 to 49.9. Favorite cut of steak, ribeyes running away with that at 50%.
0: Mm.
2: And then if the Dan Patrick Show was a sports team, who should the host trade ASAP before the deadline? Todd is edging me out by a 3% margin. He's got 35. I've got 32. Paulie's got 16 and Marvin has 15.6.
0: Yeah, I don't want to trade anybody. In fact, maybe I trade for some people. We're in it to win it. Like, I'm all in. I'm not, getting rid of salaries here. No salary dump here. Yes, Dylan.
2: I mean, I am on a rookie deal, so it would be kind That's of true. Foolish to trade me.
0: I may franchise tag Marvin, though. I may franchise him.
5: Ooh, one big deal for a year?
0: Yes. This week, well, maybe 2 years, because if I have 2 years left. This week, Sunday Night Baseball, the Red Sox are headed to Los Angeles, Todd.
3: I love that.
0: No.
3: What was I supposed to say there? Oh, there's a drive to left field. You wanted me to do my sound effect.
0: I didn't want you to do it yesterday, and you did it.
3: I know. We're not on the same page. It's terrible. I'm going to take the
0: Sunday Night Baseball. Red Sox are headed to take on the Dodgers in Los Angeles. Thank you, Todd.
3: It's a home run.
0: East versus West only on NBC and Peacock. You can see this show on Peacock. Thank you for downloading the app.
3: Oh, that was one too many. That was one too many.
0: We have Rhyme Time coming up a little bit later on this final hour. Right, Todd?
3: That's right.
0: Okay. Dak Prescott had a nickname for the Cowboys offense. Greatest offense there is. Now, I think it's a really good offense, but if I'm Dak Prescott, I don't think I nickname, if you're going to have greatest show on turf, they were until they met the Patriots in the Super Bowl. Like, if you're going to say greatest offense, I'm sure he's joking, right? Because I think, greatest show on turf, other nicknames, we take pride in it. It's the way we've been practicing. The Cowboys offense finished second total offense. The Rams were the only team with the better offense. Dallas 7th in scoring, and they have their entire starting offense back this season. Yeah, I've been saying that if they get a top 15 defense, I think they're going to be a force in the playoffs. I do. And it's not just for clicks, because I'd go out of my way to not talk about the Cowboys. But that offense, 4,000-yard passer, 1,000-yard rusher, and two receivers who had 1,000 yards. And you have a good tight end as well. Yeah, Paulie.
4: So Dak Prescott says he and his offensive players, the skill position players, each year have like an off-site hangout. And they went to Park City, Utah. And when they were hanging out, they came out with the nickname.
0: I don't think it's a great nickname. Greatest offense there is. But they're calling themselves Gotti.
4: All right.
0: So, okay, G-O-T-I. I'm okay with that. Now, if you win, this is great. But when all of a sudden, you know, Gotti gets shot down, and all of a sudden your offense gets incarcerated. See what I did with that, Todd?
3: Very clever.
0: Thank you. The offense isn't the problem here. It's the defense, because they were like 31st. Yes, Marvin.
1: But if the Cowboys offense gets shut down, the headline's going to say, got him. Like you see, like got him instead of got him.
0: Mm. Okay. Maybe not. Maybe the headline writers will pick something more creative.
1: Like what?
0: Cowboys offense incarcerated. Yes, Dylan.
2: Or the Cowboys offense got shot in front of Sparks Steakhouse.
0: Well, that wasn't Gotti.
2: That was Paul Castellano.
0: Yeah.
2: But Gotti
0: was involved in that.
2: Yeah.
0: Yes. Allegedly.
4: A little yes, soon.
2: Actually, we're totally kidding about that.
0: Is that steakhouse still in business? Sparks Steakhouse, Paul?
4: I was there 2 months ago.
0: Really?
4: In New York City, Sparks Steakhouse. I'd always heard of it. I think it's Midtown 45th Street or something.
0: Yeah.
4: Yeah, it's right in the middle of the street.
0: But did they do anything to commemorate?
4: Oh, like a plaque?
0: Paul Castellano getting shot right outside of it?
4: I didn't see anything. It's a really busy street, so like there had to be tons of witnesses.
0: Oh, yeah.
4: Well, nobody. Not officially.
0: I didn't see anything.
4: But there's no plaque or
0: nothing memorial. To commemorate? Yeah.
4: I didn't order the Castellano.
0: Oh, yeah. But
4: bloody steak, yeah.
0: Didn't he have a house on Staten Island? And I think a lot of the mob guys would never have shrubbery in the front so somebody could hide. And I think his house, I think, was just recently sold. Big white mansion, but I don't think there's any shrubbery in front. Yeah, Paulie.
4: Yeah, Paul Castellano in the 80s had a 33,000 square foot mansion in a Todd Hill neighborhood of Staten Island.
0: Okay.
4: And it really does look like a baby White House.
0: But does it have any shrubbery out front?
4: This picture I have is more modern, and it does, but not right out front.
0: Oh, okay.
4: The grounds are well kept.
0: Well, those are probably people who weren't in the mafia who may have bought this house.
4: Checking.
0: But I remember that they bugged that house. They, you know, like somebody, maybe a guy installing cable or something, and he got in there and he bugged the house where they would sit down and have these conversations. Yes, Dylan.
2: Do you think a restaurant has ever benefited more from someone getting shot in front of it than Sparks Steakhouse? Because I have to imagine that is a big percentage of why people go there. I mean, it's a good steakhouse as well, but.
0: Yes, Paulie.
4: There's a place, I think Umberto's in Little Italy, where someone got whacked years ago. I got to check the name, but it got a lot of notoriety in Little Italy. I used to live near there.
0: Yeah. I've been to Umberto's, and that's like 18th, I think, somewhere. 18th and 6th? Yeah, Paulie.
4: Joe Gallo, a Colombo crime family gangster, was shot at Umberto's Clam House, April of 72. Mm. And business thrived
0: Umberto's.
4: Afterwards.
0: That's a nice place. I've been there a couple of times. Nobody got shot when I was there.
4: Ah.
0: Yeah, I know.
4: Is that like a nightly routine?
0: No, I'm like, come on. Yeah, Paulie.
4: The good news, if there is any, about getting whacked outside a steakhouse is Paul Castellano was on his way out, so he got to finish his meal.
0: Oh, he got to finish his meal.
4: Right side.
0: I remember being in Chinatown, and it was packed. And I remember a guy had a heart attack. And so it's business as usual. Like, people were still milling around getting food, and this guy's laid out on two chairs. And people are still eating. And my wife and I'm like, that guy might be dead. I don't, an ambulance came. They took him out. I don't know what happened to him, but it was like, hey, are those seats taken? Yeah, he's here. He's lying on them right now. All right. Well, when that booth is, you know, empty, can we sit in there? Oh, we'll check in with the 49ers. We have a report. Yes, Todd.
3: It's possible he didn't really want to pay his bill. You got to factor that in. Hang in there, kid. Only about 45 more minutes.
0: Yes, Marvin.
1: What about this headline? Gotti gets mobbed.
0: Okay, I mean, you're like Todd. Just give up. Like, your first one was okay.
1: No. I'm following Frissy's footsteps. I'm not giving up.
0: No, don't. No, you should.
3: Do not give up. Eventually something will stick on the wall.
2: Never surrender.
0: Yes, Paul.
4: Be yourself, Marv. You're doing well.
0: Yeah, well, okay. Joe in El Paso. Hi, Joe. What do you have for me today?
5: What up, DP? Hey, listen, obviously I'm a huge fan of the show. I'm a huge fan of the Dan Patrick Takes a Gamble podcast. Mm. And on this most recent episode, you threw out a name just in a jokingly manner. It was the name Samir Patel.
0: Yeah.
5: And immediately I remembered back when you were on the radio on the mothership that you would do live cut-ins. You became a fan of his.
0: Yes.
5: For the National Spelling Bee. And I don't even know how this came to be, but I remember you guys used to do live cut-ins to see if he would advance. And I just thought that was some of the funniest radio. And I just thought it was awesome. My question to you is, did you ever meet him? Was he ever aware of his fame and notoriety that his performances were being, broadcast on national radio?
0: Yeah, we had him on. And then I had him spell like Krzyzewski, AJ Przinski, Chris Fuamatu Malafala. And he couldn't spell those. But you know, they don't prepare for those words. But yeah, Samir Patel was always our favorite on the spelling bee. I think he was maybe 3 years in a row that he was on there. I don't know if he won it, but he was always our favorite on the National Spelling Bee. Greg in Wisconsin. Hi, Greg. What do you have for me?
6: Hi, Dan. First time caller, 5'10 and a half, 210, just like my idol, Jack Tatum.
0: Oh. Okay.
6: Want to take issue about your horn bands.
0: Oh.
6: There are others you left out that you should have mentioned.
0: Okay.
6: Tower of Power.
0: Yep.
6: The Commodores.
0: We mentioned the Commodores.
6: The Average White Band, AWB.
0: We mentioned AWB.
6: I must not have been listening. And the most famous, James Brown and the Famous Flames.
0: Yeah, but that's really about James Brown. But yeah, okay. Yeah, look, this is I didn't do research on this. It just came up off the cuff. Tower of Power, I saw open up for the Rolling Stones in the 70s. So I'm aware of them. But we mentioned AWB. Earth, Wind, and Fire is my number one draft pick. Yes, Marvin.
1: On a lower level, maybe second tier, the Ohio Players.
0: Ohio Players, yes. Sure, why not?
1: Lots of great horns. Great horn sections.
0: And they had great album covers.
1: Yeah, they did. Yeah. Those are life changers.
0: Yes, like, whoa. Those women. I never meet those women. Of course, I was probably 12 at the time. Mark in Minneapolis. Hi, Mark. What do you have for me?
7: Hey, Dan. Pleasure. You're the best in the business. Good to talk to you.
0: Thank you, Mark.
7: I'd like to see you trade the newest fifth danette, that damn inflatable Denver Bronco thing you got in the back row.
0: You want me to get rid of that?
7: I want you to get rid of it. It appears in every image, like video taken of your cast. I see it's one thing to have it in. I understand the angle that it is in Dylan's shot, but every video of Marv now, or shot of Marv, has that thing in it.
0: All right. I'll take that under advisement. But that's, you know, like you have people who have their comfort dog when they go on a plane. Is that what they're called? Comfort animals? Emotional support dog? That's what that is for Todd.
3: It's like the Linus blanket in Snoopy.
0: Yeah. Yes, Dylan.
2: When he said that inflatable Broncos thing in the back, I thought he was talking about Todd.
4: I did too.
3: I did. Bring that into the studio. That's in the basement of my house. It's very personal.
0: Do you have an inflatable Bronco, like a John Elway doll?
3: I really don't want to talk about this publicly. We'll let the story go out in about 11 days from now. I'll tell you all about it.
0: Rudy in Orange County. Hi, Rudy. Hey, Rudy. Hey. Hey, Rudy.
8: Hello, you there?
0: Yeah, Rudy.
8: Yeah, I got two things. I got a good nickname for Dylan.
0: Oh. Okay.
8: I got Fat Jesus from The Hangover. Every time I see his face and hear him, I think Fat Jesus. What do you think?
0: Dylan, what do you think of being called Fat Jesus?
2: It's not the most far off one I've heard.
0: Maybe Fat Jesus.
2: Thank you. Yeah. Gracias.
0: Yes. Well, thank you, Rudy, for that. How about we take a break? We're going to check in with the 49ers. There's been a lot going on there. Trying to find a reporter who was willing to talk about it. Take a break. Back after this, Dan Patrick Show. 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
6: From the Kelloland Live Doppler Storm Center.
7: Skies will clear out overnight, our low by morning 60, and then a really nice start to August. For Saturday, sunny 80, north breeze 5 to 15 miles an hour. The air will be dry. On Sunday, mostly sunny and south breeze, warming to 82. Monday, mostly sunny, breezy 84. We'll have a chance of some nighttime showers Monday night. From the Storm Center at Kelloland TV, I'm Jay Trollback.
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13: Adult Life, Maverick Carter, not a real Maverick, by the way. He quickly denied the report. He spat a loogie on it like a, what's that WNBA team in Seattle? 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I don't know what the name of that team is. So my first thought on this LeBron James Last Dance style documentary story, which his guy said, well, it's not that. 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That's the word, semantics.
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0: get some more phone calls coming up. Might have an update on Tony Romo's situation with CBS. Trying to sort through the information that I have. I'll give that to you as soon as I get an opportunity. Matt Barrows, he covers the 49ers for The Athletic. He's been covering the team since 2003. Matt, thanks for joining us on short notice. How would you describe the last 2 weeks around this team?
1: Hectic. That'd be the way I would start. It seems like there's a big news item every moment here, including last night with Debo Samuel. The big one, and I'm sure you want to ask me about it, is the Kyle Shanahan accident crash. And that's obviously still looming over the team right now. I don't think he's going to be back at practice today in full, and we really don't know exactly when he's going to kind of resume his everyday duties.
0: Okay. It just feels like we keep adding to the mystery of this. Why isn't this just a cut and dried story that coach gets injured, car accident, non-life-threatening injuries, we'll let you know when he's going to be back at practice? Couldn't it just exist like that from the beginning?
1: It should have. If the team had kind of disclosed it on, what was it, July 14 when it happened. But I think when you don't do that, and there were some things out of their control that happened. For example, the Palo Alto PD, this is part of the same issue, I think, and not disclosing things and kind of creating a problem because of that. The Palo Alto PD does not handle accident reports like crime reports. They're not public information. So they didn't disclose the accident report, and they still haven't to this point. So it's not available. It's not like you could go down there and, you know, like a good reporter and check the police logs and you would have found it. It didn't exist. And the only way it became public was when they submitted the information to a state database, which was public. The problem is that they submitted it incorrectly. They got one of the items wrong, which was who caused the crash. And that led to the confusion, like maybe a day's worth of news items were saying that this other driver, the 21-year-old female driver, is the one that swerved. Well, no, that wasn't the case. So it just adds another layer of uncertainty to the whole thing, and it makes people think that there's more going on there than what there really is.
0: It just feels like if the Niners come out and say he's in an accident, then, okay, we'll wait for any details that come out after that. It happens. But when everybody's holding this information, or those who had it held it, and then you get the green light, and then everybody's got a tweet, and then you have a story, and I go, they're adding to the suspicion surrounding this. That's what this to me, it was preventable, Matt.
1: Well, you're speaking to the choir on that, of course. I mean, I can only think that they were waiting to see, you know, what would happen with Kyle Shanahan. This happened 11 days before the start of training camp and before he needed to be in front of the media, in front of the team, et cetera, et cetera. So I think that they thought that there was a possibility he would have been back in full by that point. I mean, if he had been back, there's no way, you know, if he's up there at the podium with his hat pulled down low like he normally wears it, at that point, I don't think anyone could tell that he'd been in an accident. It's the concussion that's really been the lingering issue, and you just never know when that's going to heal back to normal. But I agree with you 100%. If they had just put it out immediately, and if the Palo Alto PD had just said, okay, here's the accident report, and here's all the information, and all of that confusion and all of the distrust, towards the team, toward reporters, I'm getting a lot of the back blow from it, too. Like I'm somehow in cahoots with Kyle Shanahan and Palo Alto PD. I'm not. Wouldn't have occurred.
0: when Shanahan was made available to reporters with no cameras, any topics not allowed?
1: There were. I mean, they were off the record, so I can't tell you. But he kind of explained what his, you know, his point of view was. And this was on the record. I mean, he was very distressed that this other driver, a 21-year-old female, who he was already really guilty over, you know, putting in harm's way, had initially been blamed for the crash when it was his fault, his inattention.
0: Yeah.
1: So that was the impetus of him calling reporters in. And then the other part was to explain what we just talked about, that it wasn't his intent to hide it. He said that he you know, called, you know, 14, I don't know, maybe a dozen close associates, friends, family, let them know, and he didn't tell them not to put it out there. He thought it would. It just didn't at that point. The team hasn't said exactly why it didn't put it out there. You know, to your point, it's an accident. It happens. There was no, you know, criminality involved. No one was cited in the whole thing. He's the only one that got hurt. So I think that they just figured, you know, it's something that everybody has, and we're just going to kind of let it go.
0: As for the Niners on the field this year, that seems to be a mystery too, Matt. You're in a real tough division. How would you handicap what to expect from the Niners?
1: Well, with the 49ers, it all boils down to health every year. And, you know, one of the guys that they're counting on, Ricky Pearsall, he was going to start opposite Mike Evans this year. I think his season is really up in the air now. He's still dealing with the PCL issue that bothered him for more than half a season last year. They're going to sign Debo Samuel, and he very likely will kind of slide into that Z receiver role opposite Mike Evans, which is great. I mean, there's not going to be any kind of learning curve there. He's well known inside the locker room, but he's another guy in his 30s on that offense. And you're talking about a team that's dealt with health issues in recent seasons. Those health issues, Dan, don't go away when you turn 30. And I think that's going to be, you know, if everybody can stay healthy, or if they can even stay relatively healthy. They showed last year in going 12-5 that they can be a good team. I think that is, you know, is going to determine whether they're keeping pace with the Rams and Seahawks or not.
0: Matt, thank you. Not everybody wanted to talk about this. I appreciate you. I know you've been covering that team since 2003. So thank you for joining us.
1: Anytime, Dan. Thanks for having me.
0: Matt Barrows covers the Niners for The Athletic. Been with the team since 2003. This is what happens in local markets now. Used to be newspapers were very powerful. And a newspaper reporter or columnist, they would go with the story. Like, they weren't worried about the Niners were going to shut out the newspaper or a reporter or columnist. It's changed. Now, you don't have teams as far as reporters covering, and they're worried about the newspaper or TV, local TV station. You know, you're able to control the narrative, or at least in this case, they did for 11 days. They controlled it. And then you had people who had information were given the green light to then report on it. It's not a coincidence that they put out a statement, and then you get a tweet from Adam Schefter, and then you get an article on ESPN. Yes, Mark.
2: But it's such a bad idea, because holding it for 11 days just even raises more questions. Or even like the off-the-record press conference with Kyle Shanahan. Now you even have more questions about what's going on.
0: They're just missteps. That's all I can, how I can sum it up. Just, you keep adding to it. Sports Business Journal and others. Now, this is a statement from CBS Sports, so it's not that they had it. I want to give credit if anybody broke the story. Tony Romo is on leave from his role at CBS Sports until further notice. J.J. Watt will work with Jim Nance and Tracy Wolfson for the time being. Now, you wouldn't say J.J. will be working with Jim Nance and Tracy Wolfson for the time being unless J.J. will be doing the games, because Tony Romo's on leave until further notice. Okay, that could be for a month. But if you're mentioning J.J. with Jim and Tracy, then J.J. Watt's probably going to be doing games, regular season games, to start the year. I wonder about the future of Tony Romo with kind of everything that's happened in the last couple of years. He's very expensive. You know, there's a lot of opinions and reports that aren't flattering about his work ethic. He was great when he first got out, and he was, you know, Nostradamus, and he, you know, everybody wanted to have a Tony Romo. You know, analysts wanted to change how they approach the game, predicting things. And then all of a sudden, lost his edge, maybe the ability to do research or take the research given to him. But if you're going to have J.J. working with Jim and Tracy, I don't think Jim and Tracy are working on anything until they work on the NFL regular season. I don't know if Jim and Tracy are, and CBS are doing preseason games. Usually you'll do a preseason game to get ready for the regular season, but I don't know about CBS. I don't know anybody there, but Sports Business Journal is reporting that. Tom in California. Good morning, Tom. What do you have for me?
3: Morning, DP, Danettes. Thanks for taking my call. A couple of items. One is, the band is called Cold Blood, and with a fantastic lead singer by the name of Lydia Pence. Now, Dylan, early nominee for Most Valuable Danette. I consider Dylan to be the Shohei Ohtani of the DP show. Double duty in the back row and on the grill. Fantastic. Also, quick, another comment about Dylan. I think Dylan's doppelganger, or Dylan is the doppelganger of Gabe Kaplan. Put those two pictures together and see if they look alike.
0: Yeah, we've mentioned that before. I think, where is Dylan? Is he out cooking?
4: I look back and he's gone.
0: Yes, Marvin.
2: He's actually chopping up the meat right now.
0: Oh, yes. Dylan, Franco Harris is another name that comes up with Dylan. Yeah. Sean in Indy. Hi, Sean.
5: Hey, Dan. I got a nickname for Dylan since you're talking about him. The human voice box.
0: Okay. The human voice box. Tell Dylan we're doing a show in here.
4: Yeah.
0: He's out there. Isn't there somebody else to chop up the meat? Todd's going out to tell him. Yeah, Paulie.
4: I think I need a rear view mirror at my desk. There's a lot going on behind me.

0: Nice.
1: Isn't there somebody else who can help you with this?
0: There is. Today, I'm dying on the shield today, Dan.
1: I know, but I need you to die on the show.
0: I could do that, too.
1: I know that. All right. Well, I know you're doing that job, but there should be somebody who's able to chop up some meat here.
0: Oh, I'm going to work on that.
1: Yeah. All right.
0: So who was the look? What was the best look
1: it
0: like?
1: It doesn't
0: what,
1: matter now.
0: Least offensive one? Can we do least offensive?
1: No, somebody said you look like Gabe Kaplan.
0: Oh, yeah. That one. That's a big one.
1: Yeah. I said Franco Harris a little bit.
0: All right.
1: Yeah. Layla in Florida. Hi, Layla.
2: Hi, Dan.
1: Hi,
2: Danette. Happy Friday. 5'5" and practically perfect in every way. I'm calling. Thanks for taking my call, Dan. I'm calling in because I don't know if anybody has mentioned that July is National Golf Month, and it's also National Sandwich Month. And I was thinking about one of the segments you did this month, which have all been fantastic, but you were talking about what makes a marriage strong. And in our house, well, my Rocco's heart is in sports, and the way to his heart is through his stomach. So anytime I can combine the love of sports with the love of culinary delights, then I remain an all-star on the team.
1: Well, you sound like an all-star, Layla. Thank you. How about a round of applause for Layla?
0: That's Layla.
3: Layla.
4: That's a keeper.
1: Yeah. Yeah. Yeah.
3: That's love.
1: Yeah. Great cook, and, you know, maybe
3: practically perfect in every way.
1: Yeah, maybe play some golf.
0: Sounds good.
1: Yeah, I'm fine with it. I'll play like those par three courses.
0: Oh, yeah.
1: You know, so my wife can play and you don't have to have a 450-yard hole. You've got, you know, 128 yards or something. I mean, it's fun. During COVID, we did that. It was amazing, the number of people, because you were looking for anything to do outside. And the fact that you could go play golf and, you know, spend 2 hours together just kind of knocking it around, it was great. It was great. All right. We'll take a break. Last chance for phone calls. What we learned, what's in store for Monday. It's a meat Friday. So if you're watching, what time?
5: Last chance for rhyme time.
1: Oh, dang.
5: We had to talk to Matt Barrows and talk about the whole 49ers.
1: If I said
5: thing.
1: You could have steak or rhyme time.
5: Not turning down the food. If you want to postpone rhyme time, then that's
1: now,
5: I'm not worried about the content of the show. I got a food.
1: I'm going to let you do rhyme time. I will. If you're watching on Peacock, we're going out to the Rec Tech Grills after this.

0: 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Right, Todd? 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
1: Skies will become mostly clear tonight, our low temperature 60. Then tomorrow, the start of a pleasant weekend. Sunny skies and 80 degrees Saturday afternoon. Very little humidity in the air. A north breeze 5 to 15 miles an hour. On Sunday, mostly sunny, pleasant again. 82 for a high with a south breeze. Monday, mostly sunny, breezy and 84. I'm Jay Trobeck.
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2: But The Odd Couple with Rob Parker and Calvin Washington. We're breaking this down.
3: Every day I'm shuffling.
4: Go, Rob.
5: Kyle Whittingham was on with Rich Eisen. He was asked, hey, what would you do to fix college football? It's under fire. Here's what Kyle Whittingham said.
6: What do you want to see done if you could have your way?
7: Just in college football in its entirety?
6: Yes, sir.
7: I think it's got to be an NFL minor league model where we have a salary cap.
8: I wanted to see Rich Eisen ask him, do you think Jim Harbaugh should be in prison for cheating and winning that national championship? What can you do to stop college football teams from cheating like Harbaugh did at Michigan? How about that question?
9: Why would he do that?
8: I'm just asking.
9: Why would he do that? He wanted to highlight and profile his new Michigan man. Right. Why would he do that?
10: And he ain't wrong. At this point, let's just quit playing and fantasizing about what it is, the yesteryears and amateur and guys coming and, man, we are way past that. And you know what would be the greatest example of that?
8: But where's the pushback to say, at college? Like, if you're going to do this, it can't be at Michigan or Ohio State. It can't be
10: Why?
8: A college thing.
10: They already getting paid,
8: bro. No, it's not.
10: Are they getting paid?
8: Yes, but my
10: point. So what's the difference?
8: No, my point is you'd be better off having a minor league team somewhere in Michigan, Ohio, but not attached to the university.
10: But it is literally that.
8: Nope.
10: Alabama, Michigan, Ohio State.
8: I'm just saying you could do it.
10: Guys in the NFL.
8: But you cannot use it under the umbrella of higher education.
10: I think
8: that's
10: that,
8: where I disagree.
10: And that's fine. I think we're well past that. 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

0: All righty, last call for phone calls, what we learned. Once again, if you're just joining us, CBS put out a statement that they are putting Tony Romo on leave. I guess suspending him. I don't know if we're dealing with semantics here. But until further notice, J.J. Watt is going to be working with Jim Nance and Tracy Wolfson. Can we find out if CBS has pregame, I should say preseason football games? Because I don't know if that's what they mean by J.J. working with Jim and Tracy, because that's the number one team. But J.J. Watt being elevated to the number one analyst, at least for the time being, with CBS. Let's see. Scott in Florida. Hi, Scott. What do you have for me today?
1: Hey, Dan. Thanks for taking my call. Second time, long time. 5'9", dad bod, 180. I have a take on Baker and the Bucks. I think that the Bucks and really Jason Light are kind of doing him dirty. He's been a very good quarterback for us. He came in after Brady, which was no small feat, and he's carried us to the playoffs, and he deserves $46 to $52 million, I think. I don't know why the Bucks won't pay him for what he's done for us. Like, who else do they think they would get? I think that one of your guests said that maybe the Bucks aren't used to paying quarterbacks that much. And okay, fine. I think that might roll up to the Glazers ultimately. But let's get off my long talk.
0: Yeah, I don't understand it. But they might view it as we don't have to pay him. Let him play out this season. And then maybe if you want to franchise him. I don't know what they're doing with Vita Vea either. Because that's a huge... He wants out. Baker didn't say he wants out. He just wants to be upgraded. He wants to be paid. Yeah, Paul.
2: Going back to the thing about Romo, your question was, does CBS have any national preseason games? They have one, Bengals-Eagles on CBS August 28th. That's week three of preseason.
0: Okay. Well, then maybe that's what they're talking about with J.J. filling in for Tony Romo. Larry Fitzgerald, Hall of Famer, going to join us on the show coming up on Monday. This day in sports history, Paul.
2: I just have a couple for you, Dan. I got Enzo Ferrari, the race car driver, in 1932, retired from racing. In 1950, he launched a car dealership. Guess what the name of it was?
0: Ferrari.
2: That's right. And the baseball strike in 1981 was 7 weeks and came to an end on this date.
0: On this date, 1997, the A's traded Mark McGwire. He had 34 home runs at the time. He was sent to St. Louis for T.J. Matthews, Eric Ludwig, and Blake Stein. Who won that trade? Cardinals. On this date, 07, Celtics acquired Kevin Garnett from Minnesota. Two first-round picks and five players. Al Jefferson, Ryan Gomes, Gerald Green, Theo Ratliff, and Sebastian Telfair. Who won that trade? It's time for rhyme time, Todd.
3: Let's get it going.
0: Okay.
3: Russian money, desired deadline hurler. Russian money, desired deadline hurler.
4: Ruble Scooble.
3: That's Ruble Scooble. Very nice.
0: All right.
3: Pointing hoopster, sports award. Pointing
0: Sophie.
3: Hoopster. And a sports award would be a
0: Sophie Trophy.
3: Sophie Trophy. There you go. Governing Barty, singer whiz.
0: Khalifa FIFA.
3: FIFA Khalifa. There you go. Celebratory paper, head Hoosier. Celebratory paper, head Hoosier.
5: Signetti confetti.
3: 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There you go. I got salt and pepper container, bummed buck. Salt and pepper container, bummed buck.
0: Yes, Paul.
2: Shaker Baker.
3: Shaker Baker is exactly what we're looking for. 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
0: Sixers elixir.
3: Sixers elixirs. Very nice. Go-Go's lead singer, Bye Bye Bristol. Go-Go's lead singer and recently Bye Bye Bristol. We're looking for Belinda and Linda.
0: Oh, Linda. Oh, my God.
3: Belinda and Linda.
0: That one's not good.
3: 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Fake treatment back with Niners.
4: Placebo Debo.
3: Placebo
0: Whoa!
3: And Debo. Here's one. Presenting Breeze, Tennis's Hewitt. Presenting Breeze, Tennis's Hewitt.
0: Peyton Layton.
3: Peyton Layton. Layton Hewitt. Very nice. And Cher, Super Bowl halftime. And Cher, Super Bowl halftime.
5: Bunny yep. Sunny.
3: Sunny Bad Bunny. Let's do it in the order.
2: He runs a tight ship.
0: What are you, Alex Trebek here?
3: Prison stabbing weapon, PGA rival in ruin.
0: Shank.
4: Shiv Liv.
0: Shiv Liv. Oh.
3: And one more interesting one. British author and poet, spectacular for Spain. British author and poet, spectacular for Spain. Dahl, Yamal. Dahl and Yamal. British author and poet Dahl? No, you're not familiar with him?
0: No.
3: All right, let's end on a better note. Years old, pig line.
0: Wait, is Dahl the one who did the children's books?
3: Yes,
0: and they have the Broadway show with John Lithgow.
3: That's the guy.
0: Okay.
3: That's the years old and pig line impersonation. You should get this one, Dan. Years old would be what? Someone's years old would be their age. And pig line impersonation that you do.
0: Cage, age.
3: Age, age, cage.
0: Yes, we're not doing it in the right order. Okay.
3: I don't like the
0: want my pig.
3: And last, I got only one more here. I got Casey's Countdown. See ya, Saints. Casey's Countdown.
0: Kasem Taysom.
3: Kasem Taysom. And there you go.
0: Hey,
3: we got it in. Thank you.
0: Right.
3: Thanks for humoring me.
0: Well done. Yes, Marv.
5: I had one. Sorry. John Elway, Fritzy.
3: 7-Eleven. Yes. Yes.
0: 11.
3: 7-Eleven.
0: 11.
3: We were looking for a name there. Thanks for listening to the show.
0: Todd, what did you learn today?
3: Sam in Tampa wants the incompetent and cheap Glazer ownership group to face more local criticism than they get.
0: How about you, Dylan?
4: The question was steak or rhyme time, and we got both.
0: Yeah, and they're both well done. Oh!
3: Oh, that was nice. That was nice.
0: Good, Todd. Marvin.
5: Jeff Passan is a small hall guy.
0: Yes, for a Hall of Fame. Paul, what did you learn today?
2: Romo on leave.
0: Todd, what did I learn today?
3: Chris in Syracuse believes the biggest acquisition in Philly sports history, Moses Malone.
0: 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A lot of fun this week. Thanks for the phone calls, emails, tweets, the all-around support for Fritzy, Dylan, Marv, Paulie, yours truly, and the backroom guys. Have a great weekend, everybody. Talk to you on Monday. 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
2: You need to know. NFL analyst Tony Romo was placed on leave by CBS after his DUI arrest last week. Falcons QB Tua Tagovailoa only participated in individual drills today due to back tightness. Tight end Tucker Kraft of the Packers was activated off the PUP list. Former Saints Pro Bowl offensive lineman Andrus Peat retired. In golf, Cameron Young shot a second round 61 to tie for the lead in Detroit. To Major League Baseball, the Yankees with two solo homers won 2-0 at the Cubs. Right now, the Reds are 5-4 leaders over the Pirates. In the bottom of the sixth, Paul Skeens allowed the five runs in his four innings of work. The Phillies are in the lead now at Baltimore 3-2 in the top of the fourth. Two-run homer for the O's, Pete Alonso, for their scoring. St. Louis at Toronto scoreless top of the fourth. Dylan Cease on the mound for the Blue Jays. Cleveland and Tanner Bibee leading 1-0 in the fourth over the Arizona Diamondbacks. I'm Steve DeSager.
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7: Answering a random phone call 5 seconds before we went on the air.
13: You know what it was? It was my daughter's high school, though, and it was, like, concerning.
7: Hello?
13: Did they bother you all the time?
7: It's, as the intro went, and go, Covino's like, hello?
13: Well, it's a concerning phone call.
7: It's like when someone in your family calls you in the middle of the night. You're like, oh, my God, who died?
13: Yeah.
7: When your kid's school calls, you're like, oh.
13: They call way too often, though. I'm going to have to block them. They give me way too many updates. I'm trying to do a live
7: show
13: summer. Here.
7: She's not even in school yet.
13: I know. That's why it bothered me. Anyway, Covino and Rich, it is a Friday, and we be rocking out. Let's go.
7: By the way, Danny, you probably got it with your stepkids. Ko is too young, but I wonder if everyone in every state and every school district now gets, like, voicemails, like, from the superintendent
8: or the school person.
7: Dude, and it's intrusive.
8: They double it up with emails.
13: It's intrusive. It's multiple times a night. It's like, geez Louise, all right. You're always getting updates from everybody. But anyway, I digest. It's Friday. I'm pumped about it. It's the best 2 hours of the day, and then the weekend begins.
7: As you
13: would say. Broadcasting
7: live. As you would say, there is no Thelma. What movie is that? Does anyone know? Covino's?
13: Nobody knows that.
7: Favorite old school reference?
13: There is no Thelma here. That's from Amazon Women on the Moon.
7: Arsenio Hall, right?
13: If you know that, Arsenio